Thank you.

I'm Zanzi. 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

0: 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I just can't believe in what the original sin.
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1: 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In terms of the code, we are committed to broadcasting news that is accurate, comment that is fair, and programming that is not harmful to children, does not amount to hate speech, and contains no gratuitous violence or explicit sex. 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

0: 10 minutes after 4 o'clock. It's music from James Young. It's called Infinity on 5. Pleasure Cult Throw Trap before that, Love Dealer. Also, Madonna and Sabrina Carpenter to get things started for us. Welcome to it. Tuesday, the 14th of July. Shall we get the party started, my dear?
1: But you know, it's Tuesday. It's Tuesday, right? Yeah, it's Tuesday.
2: Hi, morning, morning. 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
0: 5 FM. Yes, then, gorgeous. You and I together between now and 6 a.m. And there's lots that we need to get into. Tippy Top 3 lined up for you as we do every single Tuesday. What's the level locked in for the other side of 5:30? And as we've been doing, well, since yesterday, Beat Before Breakfast comes to you courtesy of musicians born in the month of July yesterday. Off to a great start. Post Malone kicking things off for us. The question is, who is going to take over today? Well, strap in, you'll get to find out with me. And of course, the best music to wake up to. Got Sienna Spyro, Ira Star, Panic at the Disco for you. But let's start off with this before I get you caught up, before you get up. This is Neon Dreams. It's All Good. And as always, I want your Tuesday morning hellos on 082-555-1551.

0: It's music from Aaron Elliott, Unhinged Hall of Fame, right before that, Neon Dreams, It's All Good. 17 minutes after 4 o'clock, good morning, gorgeous. Big Chief Tepi Muji waking you up on a Tuesday, and I need to get you caught up before you get up. This one, pretty big story coming out of yesterday. Quite easily, the name Cat Matlala has been in every single news story, news cycle over the past couple of months. And now it looks like it's back to square one for all the progress we might have seen. It looks like it's all going to come undone. See, he was expected to strike a plea deal with prosecutors. That basically means is he'll go, sure, I'll go, I'm guilty, and I'm going to help the state out with their case. I'll give them information. And in return, you're going to give me a lighter sentence. See, that wasn't happening at all. Now, there are many accounts of fraud that this man is looking at. One of the big ones is the 228 million rand healthcare tender that was connected to the police service. And prosecutors claim that Cat Matlala manipulated the process just so that he could get the contract. This is where we are. Like we said, that guilty plea was going to be a thing. And it would be a deal that included a 10-year sentence in prison. But here's the thing, the magistrate said, we don't think that's tough enough. The court said, let's actually go more. How about 15 years? You'll do 12 behind bars and then serve the rest of it outside. Cat Matlala said absolutely no and withdrew from that agreement because he said, if you're going to send me to jail for that long, why am I helping you out with information? Which is wild to think of. So, like we said, back to square one. Everything goes to the beginning. And because he's no longer going to turn state witness, prosecutors now need to go back to the drawing board and prove the case in a full criminal trial. And this will all get down to business in September. The matter will return to court then. And National Prosecuting Authority says it still believes they've got a seriously strong case. Again, this is a name that we've heard too much of in the news. I would pay lots of money not to hear about it anymore, but it seems like it's only the beginning.
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2: Judas fighting with someone on the team.
3: Judas. He's fighting with me.
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3: Because,
2: no, you should.
3: Whoa. Nick spoiled something for me.
2: What did he spoil, my friend?
3: Spoiled Toy Story 5.
4: No, I didn't spoil it.
3: I said one line about what happens in the show, and I was prompted.
4: And that's called styling.
3: I was prompted by our producer because we were talking about things we wanted to do on the show.
4: And you had no consideration of people who haven't watched the film yet.
2: So now it's my soul's fault.
4: Why are you deflecting?
3: No, I'm

0: Beats by Hand, Timo ODV and Advent on 5 early mornings. You're at the Big Chief Tippy Muji, that one called Another Love. Right before that, Ira Starr and Sun L Musician with the Bloody Samaritan remix. Hey, good morning, gorgeous. It's the Big Chief Tippy Muji. Now, look, for all his chaos as the leader of the free world, Donald Trump is arguably one of the funniest people on the planet. I say this meaning it with every single bone in my body, because now this man's decided he wants to pick a fight with Taylor Swift. Not in the manner that you're thinking, though. He's not decided, hey, I'm going to ban Taylor Swift from doing dodgy stuff. No, that's not what I mean. I just mean this guy's now fully come out and has gone, I'm better than Taylor Swift, don't you know? In fact, he's established, he's told the whole planet that he is number one, better than her, which makes me laugh, because this is a man who, I need you to understand, has the nuclear launch codes right next to him. At every point in time, this man could start a nuclear war, and there is nothing any of us can do about it. As far as chaos is concerned, this man is the minister thereof. I want you to have a listen to what he said about him being number one, better than Taylor Swift, in his own words. It's the most hilarious thing I've seen all week long. It's made my weekend, really. Have a listen to this. And I guarantee you, I just don't think you'll ever see him the same way.
1: There's a thing called TikTok. Have you heard of it? You know who the number one person in TikTok is by far? Trump. Me. I just got I'm number one. Like Taylor Swift was number 11. I'm number one in TikTok by far. And the numbers just came out, but I'm by far number one. It was sent to me by, you know, the list comes out. Number one, number two. I was number one by a lot.
0: Number one by a lot. Do you know who we're talking about? This guy is absolutely hilarious. If you're going to pick any fight, if you're going to take time away from the many wars you're fighting, the one thing you're going to place focus on is the fact that you're better than Taylor Swift on TikTok. Cheers, mate. Hilarious. I just can't shake off the feeling that this guy is the leader of the free world, one of the most powerful people in the world. And love him or hate him, you must admit that there are times where, I'm sorry, this guy is absolutely hilarious.
1: Now, there's a thing called TikTok. Have you heard of it? You know who the number one person in TikTok is by far? Trump. Me. I just got I'm number one. Like Taylor Swift was number 11. I'm number one in TikTok by far. And the numbers just came out, but I'm by far number one. It was sent to me by, you know, the list comes out. Number one, number two. I was number one by a lot.
0: By a lot. By a lot. Unfortunately, she's at number 11, and we can't do anything about it. Maybe we can spin a song from her. Taylor Swift, The Fate of Ophelia on 5.

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1: FM. I wish it was just us and this, but they can't trust us and this, cause I'm trying to in this time. Let's keep it on a

0: nuts rushing us. We could just be friends, like music soul child and Bobby Valentino. You could slow down. We got all these temptations, like the group from Motown, and I'm playing like the crew that came up through my hometown.
1: Jack Harlow, Doja Cat, it's called Just Us on 5. Right before that, Taylor Swift's The Fate of Ophelia. 4:36 all across Mzansi. Dude, I almost died yesterday, proper.
2: Take his advice with a pinch of salt. Here's Tippy's top three.
1: Well, maybe not almost died, but I was pretty convinced I was. See, I'm a big hypochondriac. I make a big fuss. If you sneeze in front of me, I've got to get the hand sanitizer out. I'm just horrible. Don't cough in my direction. If you look remotely weak, I'm just not going to sit next to you. And so yesterday, when I woke up, in fact, when I walked into studio, I just was super disoriented. In fact, I was convinced in the middle of the show I would drop dead. And I think that almost did happen. Now, I had a fever, super high-grade fever, and admittedly, I probably should not have come in. But you need to understand, I live in Pretoria, and I just started feeling horrible when I was 10 minutes away from 5HQ. There was no turning back. I needed to do the show. And it was just so horrible. I spent yesterday slipping in and out of consciousness. I've chalked it down to food poisoning. That's what it looked like. It was, in fact, this morning, there was a high likelihood I would have been broadcasting live from the restroom. It was just bad. I was not okay. And in being a hypochondriac, I end up doing wild things. One of the things I did yesterday was update my medical ID, make sure everyone's numbers works, make sure, you know, the medical aid was in line in case I needed to be rushed to the ER. I almost asked to be taken to the ER. I was looking at 5 Breakfast and I was like, one of you is gonna have to take me to the hospital immediately. I was okay, I took a couple of pills and I was fine. But I've always been told I'm a dramatic person. Now I believe it. So this morning, in honor of my complete lack of composure, Tippy's top three is going to be all about the three things you shouldn't do the minute you get one inkling that you're ill. And it's not that kind of thing where I'm always told, no, gents always make it super dramatic when they get ill. No, I almost died yesterday. And I did a couple of things that admittedly were over the top. I'll tell you all about them next. And please, this is a safe space. Don't make fun of me.
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0: It's music from Kate's Deja Vu on 5, 4:41 all across Mzansi. And I probably shouldn't be at work today because I'm dealing with a serious bout of food poisoning. It's just not looking good, brev. See, yesterday was the worst because I had a high-grade fever. I almost passed out and I had thought that, listen, it's fine. It's done. Big Chief, this is where the story ends.
1: Take his advice with a pinch of salt. Here's Tippy's top three.
0: And admittedly, at times, I can be quite the hypochondriac. It's just that when I get ill, I'm not used to being ill, so I always blow things out of proportion. And so, here are some things that I think you shouldn't get up to when you fall deathly ill, like I did. Listen, if I had a funeral plan, which I think I should get onto, I'll sort that out after the show. But for the sake of the people around you, don't scare them. Avoid doing these three things, which I absolutely went ham with yesterday.

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1: I think the biggest one you shouldn't do, because my God in heaven, as far as blowing things out of proportion is concerned, this is where everything starts to go wrong. Don't Google your symptoms. You know that there's the Ebola outbreak at the minute. I was fully convinced I was patient zero in South Africa. It was bad. I Googled what happens when you're dizzy, disoriented, and you got a fever. And it just got wild. Wilder and wilder the longer I scrolled. There were talks of stomach cancer, a respiratory illness. And it got really bad. I was convinced that it was chai. So, from me to you, there's certain things that you should not do the minute you get ill. Firstly, drink liquids and rest. And don't convince everyone around you that you're about to die, because that does have consequences.
2: Sippy's top three.

Man, heard what you said through the grapevine. Funny thing about your problems, they ain't mine. Staying up through the late night. 20 seconds to game time. Getting religious with it. Time crossing these state lines. Working hard through the late nights.

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0: Mornings on 5FM, played you Future and Tyler's Game Time right before that. Have you checked out the latest episode of Vibe Check? It's live now and it's your all-access lifestyle pass to our music, culture and entertainment scene. And I'm guest every single month. Our radio babe, Bella Moketi, off of 5 After Hours, gets to give us front row access to some of the hottest festivals. And this one was no different because this time she went to X-Fest in Josie. And it was huge performances from the likes of Nasty C, Zingu, Malo, Durban, Gogo. She got to chat to all of them about performing at one of the country's biggest music and lifestyle festivals. And went behind the scenes to see how X-Fest brings together mapiano, hip-hop, street fashion, and creative expression in the best way possible. She also got to chat to some of the rising stars alongside the people who make the festival community. And it's amazing because we really get to get down into all the details, the trends, the talents, what makes up all of this. And I know you're going to love it. The episode is live now on 5FM's YouTube channel. 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

0: On 5FM with the Big Chief. Right before that, Charlie on a Friday. It's called Never Do. Hey, you and I together between now and 6 o'clock. Lots loaded for you between now and then. But first, we got to start things off properly, right?
1: But you know, it's Tuesday. It's Tuesday, right? Yeah, it's Tuesday.
2: Hi, morning. 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
0: 5 FM. Right then, we got to get things started off right. I told you that I'm not in the best condition, which is why I will forego the cup of coffee this morning. That doesn't mean you're not getting your day started off right. So whether it's a cup of coffee, your rooibos, you're cracking open an energy drink, whatever it is, I want to hear about it. 082-550-5151. Hey, the first semi-final of the World Cup is here. We need to talk about it in the next 20 minutes. And you got to help me out with our Best of July babies, Beat Before Breakfast. Two incredible records that you get to pick from. And you get to vote on 082-550-5151. And then, of course, I need to tell you what we're getting up to here on Friday. In celebration of Mandela Day, which is coming up this week, we're doing something really cool. We're partnered up with our friends once again. We want to make a difference and we want you to join us in that. So stick around, I'll tell you all about that. And did I mention the music's fantastic? Mbeho, Ben Rodriguez and Ray Sherman on the way. Also, something in from Shimza and Jordan Ward. First though, can't get enough of this. Alcatraz, new PZ. This one's called Pray For Me. And in the meantime, I need those Tuesday morning hellos, 082-550-5151. Jump in, say what's up, let me find out why you're up at this hour. Right now, turn the volume up and dance to this.

0: Music from Hannah, it's called Lover Girl. Five early mornings on 5FM. Hit you with the big chief Tepi Muji as we get a brand new day started off. Right then, all across Mzansi, getting your day started. And I need to know how it's getting kicked off. Morning to Caitlin, who's already got a cup of coffee. Ash is in Cape Town, and the same is happening. Like I mentioned today, I'm not having any coffee. I'm in a very fragile state. And so I'm hoping you carry that caffeine for me, please and thank you. And in PE is obliging. It says, morning, Big Chief. Hope you feel better soon. Thank you very much, sweetheart. I'm hoping and praying. I almost didn't make it into work today. And in fact, if you hear like more than three songs in a row, call the ambulance because it won't be looking pretty. Morning to Tato this morning, getting the day started off right. A cup of coffee before he heads out to the office. And for Lebs in Kempton Park, morning, sweetheart. As per usual, she's got her rooibos on. Head over to PLK now, find out what Colin's getting up to. Morning, brother. How you feeling this morning?
1: Morning, Big Chief.
0: Yes, sir.
1: Colin from Polokwane. Yeah, it's Tuesday morning.
0: Yes, brother.
1: And I choose my rooibos. You know me. You know me. On my second cup. Yeah. Bro.
0: Yes, sir. Talk to me.
1: About the food poisoning. She. I heard that, bro. But I'm glad you're good, bro.
0: Thank you.
1: I thought it was only the coffee. It was only the sugar and the milk yesterday.
0: No, it got worse.
1: But that as well. Bro.
0: There was this running thing that Monday the 13th is always worse than Friday the 13th. I didn't believe that. I believe it was Thabo Baloyi yesterday who said that's a thing. That Monday the 13th is what you need to look out for. Erica from KZN actually kind of agrees with that. Says, morning, Big Chief. Monday the 13th was rough. Let's hope today goes better. I hope so. She's already getting her day off right. A cup of coffee. The first of what I imagine will be many today. And trust me, we will try to get the whole lot better. Please, trust me. Morning to Lauren in the Cape, who says, hey, listen, I am so tired of winter. She's just woken up and it's 6 degrees outside. Listen, between you and I cannot wait for summer. See, I'm a shorts and flip-flops kind of guy, so this weather is not to my liking. Please, not at all. So we can try and heat things up with an amazing playlist, as promised. Ray Sherman and Ben Rodriguez. You'll also get to help me out with a beat before breakfast in a second. First though, how's about we throw it back with this? Always gets me in a brilliant mood when it's time to wake up and get going. I imagine it's gonna do the same for you this morning. This is music in from Coldplay to get your Tuesday started. It's the 14th of July, 13 minutes after 5 o'clock. Let's get up and let's get going. Good morning, Mzansi. This is Viva La Vida.

0: He kicked off our People for Breakfast yesterday, and we need to continue with that in a second. It's Post Malone and Better Now. Right before that, an incredible throwback for your morning. Coldplay, Viva La Vida. It's 20 minutes after 5 o'clock. Good morning, gorgeous.
1: Two bangers, one winner. This is your Beat Before Breakfast on 5 early mornings.
0: Right then, all week long, we're looking at some of our favorite musicians born in the month of July, and you're going to need to pick from them. On the WhatsApp line, 082-550-5151, which one of these bangers will be your beats before breakfast? Both of these, I think, put a pip in your step as we get the morning started. But only one can reign supreme. Will it be...

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You got to get to voting on the WhatsApp line, 0825505151. Two songs, and you need to pick the beat before breakfast. It's the last song I play before I am out of here. 0825505151.

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Ray Sherman, This Could Be Us, 527. It's the Big Chief waking you up on Tuesday, the 14th of July. Remember, your two options for Beat Before Breakfast this morning. Selena Gomez takes on Samba, and you got to get to voting on the WhatsApp line, 082-550-5151. And don't say I didn't tell you, but Nick Hammond and Five Breakfast want to add some money into your pocket. And it all begins with this. You'll be hearing a lot of that around these parts, and that's because they want to make you a tiny bit richer, thanks to our friends. And you need to stay plugged in for all the deeds, because this could make you loads of money. Stick around, that's coming up on the other side at 6 o'clock. But first, on to more pressing matters, my friend. Five. The very first semi-final is upon us. The FIFA World Cup is coming to a close. And it's going to be a massive one. Today at 9 p.m., France take on Spain. And already it's looking like it's going to be a tasty one. Now, I don't believe in the predictions beforehand, because football is football and it will surprise you. It's just the nature of sports. At the moment as it stands, the win forecast is looking strongly in France's favor. And you can't really argue with that, because, my God, they've been phenomenal all tournament long. In fact, they're looking like the favorites to take it all the way. And in fact, we might see a repeat of last year's final, which, quite frankly, was the best game of football I have ever seen in my life. And it's going to be a big one, because they take on Spain, who are also former champions. In fact, they won their very first World Cup right here in Johannesburg. And we are hoping it takes 90 minutes to wrap it up, because especially in this stage of the competition, these teams love messing around with extra time and penalties. And it's a big historical game, because France are chasing a third World Cup. France are looking for their second, and they play two completely different styles. Now, you need to understand that both teams come into the semi-final on an absolute high. France have beat Sweden, Paraguay, and Morocco on their way here, conceding what? Barely anything. Spain have also looked brilliant. They knocked out Austria, Portugal, and Belgium on their way to the semi-final. And usually around this stage of the competition, France has more experience. Two of the last three semi-finals, France have arrived. While Spain have not been to a World Cup final since 2010. France wants to make it three finals and four tournaments, and that, as far as I'm concerned, is consistency pro max, and it's an absolute heater. They've both got star factors. We can talk at length about the forward line of France. You got Mbappe, Olise, Dembele. Then you look at Spain with Yamal Oyarzabal, absolutely looking sensational. Mikel Merino, what have you been doing to us? And it's huge. Again, semi-finals always end up becoming super tight. Three of the last six of these semi-finals have gone down to the wire, beyond 90 minutes. So don't be surprised if this is going to be a long affair. I am nervous, but besides myself with excitement, this is going to be a big one. In fact, this has all the makings of a final on its own. It's going to be tasty. Like I said, tonight at 9 p.m., the semi-final kicks off. France take on Spain. And you can catch all the action, what with the biggest football spectacle being on your screens. 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

Shimza and Elderbrook. It's called Falling on 5. 5:34 all across Mzansi. Let's get up and get going. On the way, music from Bruno Mars, Ben Rodriguez, and Jordan Ward. So I was having this conversation this weekend with the mates of mine about tipping culture and how the conversation has been amplified, especially with people going to the United States and they having seriously stricter rules around tipping. I realized, A, we have very big differences as far as that's concerned, but B, so does everybody else when it comes to this. What's the level of 5:30 morning? In fact, one of the statements that was made was, if you can't afford to tip, you can't afford to eat out, which... I don't know if I agreed with that from the jump, because is that really true? Now, look, here's the thing. We understand that people, especially in the hospitality industry, work super hard. Waiters, bartenders, delivery drivers. I mean, even stretch that out further. Car guards, petrol attendants. And for a lot of people in those industries, in those workspaces, those tips aren't extra money. For a lot of them, it's how bills get paid. It does go without saying that over the years, though, that's kind of changed. Tipping and how that works has changed, because when I was growing up, it was always an understanding that the tip comes in as a, oh my God, thank you for your service. And now it almost feels like it's expected. I go out to eat with my mates, and if we've got a brilliant waitress, we go, hey, listen, boom, we've got to go ham with that tip because the service was phenomenal. But for so many people, it's always like, yeah, it's expected. I was grabbing a cup of coffee once, and they turn the machine to you, and the minimum input they have, and the lady wasn't really friendly at all, by the way. The minimum input you can put in is like a 20% tip. And I went, dude, you need a smile. You weren't nice at all. You got cheeky with me. And I'm not saying treat me like a king when I come in to buy a cup of coffee. But yikes, you're expecting a tip after that kind of service? And perhaps I'm viewing what tips are completely incorrectly. Perhaps it's not a thank you for your brilliant service. It's something completely different. It's expected. It's a service fee because you've utilize my services. You need to add something extra. So I'd like to hear from you, and we'll get a couple of takes from this. What's your tipping rule? Does it come only if the service is great? Someone's bad, it's like, yeah, yay, cry, mix. Is it always 10%? Do you round it up? Do you tip absolutely everyone? The petrol attendant? The delivery driver? If you've caught a rideshare, do you always add a tip on your trip? Or does it feel like now, these days, as customers, we're now responsible for paying wages when the bosses of these businesses need to be forking out the money for their employers? This one is absolutely going to divide us. It's going to be a spicy one, and it's exactly why I need to hear from you. 082-5505-151. We've opened up What's the Level. It's got to do with tipping culture. And I know this one is going to separate us right down the line. What's the level of 5:30 mornings?

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0: predicted this would spill us down the line. Yeah, it absolutely has. What's the level today has got to do with tipping culture. I had a chat with my mates over how we go about this tipping business. And listen, I am a stickler for the rules. There's certain instances where 100% I will tip. And then there are others where I'm just like, this don't make sense to me.
1: What's the level of 5:30 morning?
0: Like the fact that I went to a coffee shop, the person serving me wasn't nice at all, pretty rude, and then turned the speed point, there we go, and the minimum tip offer was like 20%. And I went, there's no way, dude.
1: Five.
0: There is absolutely no way. I'd like to believe, and this is what I was taught, when you give a tip, it is, you know, gratuity, thank you for the great service, and I've always calculated it as, cool, it's 10%. And if you've been absolutely fantastic as a waitron, it's gonna go even higher. That's just how it is. It's not necessarily a, oh my goodness, now I have to do it, oh, because I've got a cup of coffee from you, even though you served me in the meanest way possible, I've got to fork out some money. And perhaps I'm a tiny bit strict about it. I don't think I am, though. And this is where the problem comes in, because like I said, it feels like at times there's certain employers who use this mandatory tipping thing to basically get you to pay for their employees, which is absolute garbage to me. Kaylin Derb says, I was a waitress while I was studying and my pay barely covered transport. If I had a bad tipping night, I would genuinely worry about the next month, which I think is problematic. It speaks to really how people in the service industry are being paid as it stands. Morning to Taryn in Cape Town. How do you feel? Where do you stand on this tipping business?

0: I'm Zanzi. It's time to win with Simba. All this week on Fight Breakfast. Send us your most flavored pack roll to the 5FM WhatsApp line. 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
1: Depends obviously on the service that you give. So if you give me crappy service, you get the basic, which is 10%. However, traveling quite a lot recently in Japan, it is absolutely seen as rude and inappropriate to tip, which is really different to where we are. And you know, the reason why they do that is because actually waiters and servers in hotels and stuff, they get paid really well. So I think it comes down to how South Africa and probably the rest of the world structures the pay of waiters and waitresses. And I think that is the bigger issue over here.
2: It's a massive issue, and perhaps we should do this and book it in for a What's the Level later on in the week or next week. But talk to people in the service industry and find out how far tips go for them. For them, are the tips their be all and end all? If they don't get good tips, then it's a bad month entirely. Do they work in a place that pays them enough? Perhaps if you've ever been a waiter in a situation like this where your tips really made up the bulk of your pay, I want to hear about it. We'll talk about it next week. I think we should put a pin in it and definitely come back to it. 082-5505-151. We're going to need to look back at this because I do think we should tip. This whole business of going about and going, I'm not going to tip if I've gone to a restaurant. No. That 10% rule, I get it. It's the one I employ. And like we've heard on the WhatsApp line, most of us employ that. However, if it's mirroring something or if it's hiding something that's actually way more sinister from people who actually run these restaurants, then we need to have a genuinely serious conversation about it. 5:47 all across Mzansi. That's What's the Level done for today. But 100%, we need to come back to this and dig much deeper into where this lies.

0: Selena Gomez or Samba, you got to jump in on the WhatsApp line 0825505151 and get your votes in. And don't say I didn't tell you. Nick Hammond said he wants to make you richer this week. And someone else could walk away with some more moolah today. All you need to do is take part and pay attention to this. If you think you've got that dog in you, actually no, if you've got that lion in you, jump in, say what's up, and you could be walking away with some money today. It's that simple. Do the most and don't say I don't plug you on to nice things. Nick Hammond wants to make you a tiny bit richer today. We'll catch up with him, find out what's coming up on Five Breakfast in a second. First though, as promised, Bruno Mars is lined up next.
1: Five Breakfast.
2: The magic I'll find is people who in school were made fun of from doing something, but they stuck by it, and thank God, because it gave them the life they have now. Tabo, I'm looking at you.
3: I would always watch CNN, believe it or not, because I just found, you know, the news kind of interesting, and they never understood. My brother would be like, okay, listen, I want to watch Pimp My Ride now. Can you please?
2: Yeah, I want to see them put an aquarium on the roof.
3: And now I'm earning a living from this. I'm loving it, you know?
4: Because I did art school, and people always like, oh, you probably don't like it, people. Blah, blah, blah, blah, blah. And today when I tell them that I am, well, actually a manager in the clothing industry, people are like, oh, that's so cool. Like, wow. And guys, you made fun of me years ago for

Ben Rodriguez, one last chance on Five Early Mornings. You're with the Big Chief, Tepi Muji, getting your day underway. I've got, 10 minutes left with you. In that space of time, I will play you music from Bruno Mars and one of two songs, either

0: It's Tuesday morning and it's about to get a whole lot better. We will find out your beat before breakfast in just a second. But first, let's find out what's coming up on 5 Breakfast. The man in charge of it all is in the building. Good morning, Nakamon.
1: Talk to me, baby.
0: Come on. Again, I hear that you want to make people rich this morning. Is that still going on?
1: That's still going on. Extra 5,000 Rand could be coming your way for roaring a bit later. Plus, we're going to start getting into the youth economy. We've got some really smart people that have gone and taken data of like a hell of a lot of the youth pop, like serious data.
0: Ooh, fancy.
1: And they've started looking at how to make sense of all of it. And then we've also, oh man, there's this other thing. Oh, yes. There are these AI awards that happen now. And obviously a big part of that is like, how do we govern all of this and how do we make sure that it's done the right way and doesn't make us worse as a people? So we're going to speak to one of the chiefs at this new big awards ceremony that's happening.
0: It sounds like it's going to be a big and busy show. So hang tight for that. Between 6 and 9, 5 Breakfast is in the building. And I'm back again tomorrow with the worst of what the world has to offer on Freaky News. We get into the World Cup soundtrack on What's the Level and, of course, the best way to wake up. Until then, you know the drill. Take care of yourself. Condomize. Don't do drugs. Don't do anything stupid. Big Chief says bye.

0: Bekicela to testify at the TRC case's inquiry, and the US vows to continue Iran attacks.
1: In your sports, the semi-finals at the World Cup will start this evening, and Rassie Erasmus has named a starting 15 that will take on Wales this weekend. I've got more details at 6:30.
0: Good morning. The TRC case's inquiry will today hear testimony from former National Police Commissioner Bekicela. The commission is tasked with determining whether there was political suppression of investigations and prosecutions related to TRC cases. For the rest of the week, it will focus on the role of the SAPS. To this now, the South African Human Rights Commission in Mpumalanga has dismissed claims that the Rob Ferreira Hospital in Mbombela has been without hot water for over 4 years, leading to nurses bathing patients with cold water. The commission conducted an oversight visit to the hospital after receiving complaints from the DA. Here's the commission's provincial manager, Eric Mukunyama.
2: There are considerable long times of periods where there would be no hot water, but it doesn't go as far as the past 4 years or more. What ticks the boxes is that as these things are being raised, they are being addressed. What doesn't is the fact that these things keep on recurring.
0: The South African Red Cross Society says it's assisting Zimbabweans currently undergoing the repatriation process in Bloemfontein to re-establish contact with their families. It says it's using its Restoring Family Links services as it provides humanitarian assistance. Here's Free State Red Cross manager Claudia Mini.
3: The group is currently hosted in one of the halls, which is the evacuation centers in Bloemfontein. SACS is providing hot meals. SACS remains committed in providing humanitarian assistance and providing dignity to the well-being of vulnerable individuals throughout the repatriation process.
0: Cooperative Governance and Traditional Affairs Minister Vilenkosini Hlabisa has described as unacceptable the deaths of 35 initiates during this year's winter initiation season. The highest death toll was recorded in Mpumalanga with 17. 7 deaths were recorded in the Eastern Cape, 4 in the Northwest, 3 in Limpopo, and 2 each in Gauteng and the Free State. And further afield, the U.S. has vowed to continue to attack Iran. The U.S. military has confirmed that it's striking Iran for a third successive day. Here's the BBC's Asha Gennady.
4: Every time the Americans hit Iranian bases, Iran retaliates by shooting missiles and drones towards American bases in the region in neighboring countries. Iran's joint military headquarters issued a statement warning the Americans about interfering in the management of the Strait of Hormuz. They said the Americans will be responsible for any outcome that results from this interference.
0: The top story this hour, the TRC case's inquiry will today hear testimony from former National Police Commissioner Bekicela.
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6: A very good morning. Let's take a look at your roads in Gauteng. On the N3 northbound before Buccleuch interchange, there's been an accident. Two of the middle lanes are closed. On the N1 southbound before Olifantsfontein Road, there's also been an accident. One lane is closed. And also in Gauteng on the N1 northbound at Morocco Bypass, a stationary vehicle is obstructing the left lane. For 5FM traffic, I'm Marty van Eden.
0: A look at your weather this morning. Pretoria and Bloemfontein, highs of 20 degrees. Johannesburg, 19. Mbombela, Polokwane and Mahikeng, 23. Kimberley, also high of 23 degrees. Cape Town, 17. George, 18. Gqeberha and Kugompo, 19 degrees. Durban, 23. Richards Bay, 24. And Pietermaritzburg, with a high of 23 degrees. For 5 Breakfast, news and weather, I'm Thabo Baloyi.
7: 5 Breakfast.
8: A mother and a father whose story is incredibly difficult. They have been caring for their beautiful little boy after he was diagnosed with a rare terminal genetic condition.
9: We didn't know what was going on. You know, our baby boy was so sick. They found the diagnosis to be Niemann-Pick type A, which is a very rare disease. His body cannot puppy breaks down and transports certain lipids in his system, and then those lipids build up. His life expectancy is maybe 3 to 4 years.
8: In spite of all of that, there's been this effort to want to move forward in a way that you can help other people. And
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8: On Mandela Day, Daniel, we're doing Mandela Palooza. We're going to have a concert. We're going to try and see if we can get some awareness and funds and all that kind of stuff behind this, right? On Mandela Day.
7: Absolutely. We've got a lot of people involved, and we're just trying to organise a really good day where with proceeds we'll be going to some of these fundraising initiatives for Sasha.
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0: Hey, it's Larkinville and Hannah Ray called Show Me Love. Five Breakfast on 5FM. All right, let's step into something sweet, baby. Ha! That's how you make magic happen. Can you feel that? Yes, indeed.
1: I like that.
0: It's quite nice, don't you think?
1: Yeah, you can't help but like dance to it.
0: You gotta bop along, baby. That's the kind of energy that I'm asking from you this Tuesday morning. Big thank you, of course, to Big Chief. Oh, you know, he's coming back tomorrow, baby. But for now, here we are. It's gonna be a big one. Okay, you know his birthday, 1948, longest serving king of the Zulu nation.
1: Oh, King Goodwill Zwelithini.
0: Yes. 100% correct. How about the Prime Minister of South Africa from 1954 to 1958? That's a pretty niche question. Any
1: 1954
0: idea?
1: 1954 to 90, Prime Minister?
0: Yes. No. J.G. Strydom.
1: Yeah, I was not going to get that.
0: No. Wasn't a very good dude either. He was a big nationalist, and he was crucial in expanding apartheid policies.
1: During apartheid? No.
0: But he was like really going for it, you know what I mean?
1: Yeah.
0: I'm going to make my name. It's also an Irish mixed martial artist's birthday today.
2: Conor McGregor.
0: Conor McGregor's birthday, born in 1988. Give it up, baby. That's what I like to see. How about an Emmy-winning American actress and comedian best known for playing Sue Sylvester on Glee?
1: Oh, Jane Lynch.
0: It's Jane Lynch's birthday today.
1: Oh, okay. Happy birthday, Jane. I know she's listening.
0: Of course she is. She's tuned in. She's locked in. Okay, on this day in 1997, Cartoon Network made their second original cartoon. The first was Dexter's Laboratory. What was the second?
1: Is it the one with the Ed and Eddie?
0: No, but we're in the right vintage here. No.
1: Courage the Cowardly Dog.
0: Mm-mm. But we're in the right vintage.
1: Johnny Bravo.
0: Johnny Bravo. Yeah. Come on. Yeah. I got you, baby. I feel you, man. Okay. In 1988, a Nashville radio station offered $1 million to anyone who could provide proof that who was still alive.
1: Who was still alive? Huh.
0: He's somebody who, for a long time after his death, rumors continued of his continued existence. He was the king.
2: The king?
1: The king?
0: Lived in Graceland.
1: Elvis!
0: Elvis Presley.
1: What?
0: Yes.
1: Wow.
0: It's just one of those, like, ongoing rumors that have carried for a very long time. Okay. What was stormed on this day in 1789?
1: Bastille.
0: Yes, Parisian revolutionaries and mutinous troops, they stormed and dismantled the Bastille. It was a royal fortress and prison that had come to symbolize the tyranny of the Bourbon monarchs. And on the 14th of July, 1789, their action signaled the beginning of La Révolution, the French Revolution. And then a decade followed, didn't it? A decade of political turmoil and terror, during which King Louis was overthrown and tens of thousands of people, including the king and his wife, were executed. The wife was, of course,
3: Marie Antoinette.
0: Yeah, bo. Let them eat cake, baby. All right, here we go. Ah! All right, that's how you feel fantastic. Yes! Come on, man. Those roads are still nice and easy. We've got about one more week left, then the schools come back and it starts to heat up again. So if you're out there, enjoy the freedom. I want you to feel good, man. Come on, let the music bounce you all the way. Have a look around. Take a deep breath in. Know you're alive and life is beautiful. You got to be grateful for the good things, man. All right, take it away, Keys. That's what I'm talking about. All right, and of course, and I said Johnny Bravo was the second cartoon, an iconic generation. And as mentioned, Cow and Chicken, Ed, Ed and Eddie, all the rest, you name it. Think about them all singing out there right now. And the first one, as I said, was, of course,
1: Dexter's Lab.
0: Yes, stand by. 10 seconds to go.
3: Enter at your own peril. Pass the vaulted door where impossible things may happen that the world's never seen before.
4: In Dexter's Laboratory lives the smartest boy you've ever seen. But did he know his experiments to smithereens? That is gloom and doom while things go boom in Dexter's Lab.
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11: You see that girl? There's just something about her. I just...

0: What? Hello, Clarice. Five Breakfast on 5FM. All right, let's hit it, baby. I kind of like the jazzy vibe. Should we keep it going? Yes, let's do it one more time, man, and then that'll be it. Okay, it's 20 minutes after 6 o'clock is the time. We got to guess the celebrity afoot. You have to try and see if you can figure out who he is. And damn it, he's an icon. And he's now doing something that he hasn't always been known for. He came from Welsh steel country, carrying piano music in one hand and other people's souls in the other. With barely a raised voice, he's played monsters, monarchs, and men whose memories quietly betray them. Who is this knighted shapeshifter whose calm can feel more dangerous than shouting?
1: Gee.
2: Wait, and this person is not South African, obviously.
0: No. Welsh, yes. And he's a sir. And his real name is Philip, I'll tell you that too. But that's not what we know him as. And he's been around. He's 88 years old.
2: Welsh, 88 years old.
0: Yes. He also got a diagnosis in his 70s in 2014 for having a type of autism. But that's a lesser known thing about him. This man could read a shopping list and make the vegetables fear for their families. Armed with a cathedral voice, photographic discipline, and the stillness of a predator at dinner, he turned Blinking Slowly into prestige cinema. Now in his late 80s, he has casually launched another career with an orchestra. Come on, man, who is he? Too much silence from the team here. They're like lambs, baby. I want to hear something. Bleat for me.
2: Oh, I just sent you something.
0: Bleat for me, darling. Okay, Tabo's come through on the WhatsApp line. Did he pick up what I was putting down? He may well have, and he has not. No. Tabo said Dave Lamb, who is the narrator of Strictly Come Dancing. Come Dine with Me. David Lamb.
2: Yes.
0: No, it's not David Lamb. But ironically, imagine you told that lamb to just be quiet. You would have the answer. He's too musical to be merely an actor, too playful online to remain a grand old institution, and too unsettling to ever feel completely safe. A Welsh craftsman of silence, he can make kindness look suspicious and madness look impeccably educated. His greatest special effect has always been restraint. He's also one of the greatest actors living on planet Earth.
2: Okay, I just sent you something.
0: Here comes Tabuloy. Let's give it up for the Beloy, baby.
2: Am I right?
0: I'll tell you right now. Let's see. Tabo Beloy has come through thick, fast, and hard. Tabo's in the right ballpark now. He's thinking of the right kind of actors, but it's not Sir Ian McKellen. But he's of that vintage, for sure.
2: Ian McKellen.
0: It's not. Okay. Come on, man. We are so... He's been in some of the biggest movies of the last 30 years, plus... This guy is acting royalty. He's got 2 Academy Awards, 4 BAFTAs, 2 Primetime Emmy Awards. And the list goes on and on and on and on and on from there. A Laurence Olivier Award as well. The very coveted, prestigious. Is 1.75 meters tall.
3: I don't know anyone off of their eyes.
2: Okay, I've just sent you something. Because that's what I'm thinking. When you said iconic movies, I'm thinking of a certain movie.
0: Tabo's finally got it.
2: Okay, finally.
0: Sure. All right, let's see. Can you join Camp Tabo? I want you to see if you can guess our celebrity. Come through. We need a voice note from you, please. Who do you think it is? Who is our mystery man today? And he's released a music single, which is, you know, pretty unsuspecting for him, I would say. Let's see if you can get it correctly. On the WhatsApp line, come on through and make my day. 5FM traffic.
3: A very good morning. Let's take a look at your roads in Gauteng. In Johannesburg, on the R21 northbound at the Rietfontein interchange, there's obstruction of traffic. The center lane is closed. In KwaZulu-Natal, on the N3... on the N3, there's queuing traffic. This is between Nottingham Road and Escort. And in Cape Town, on Rappenberg Road, a stationary vehicle on the ramp to the N2 outbound. For 5 FM Traffic, I'm Marley van Eden.
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0: All right, it's 30 minutes after 6 o'clock. We've got our guest, the celebrity, this morning, and I will let him give it to us because he was first off of the bat today. Thabo Baloyi, who is our guest, the celebrity?
1: I don't know. Oh, Anthony Hopkins.
0: You
1: Anthony
0: do
1: Hopkins.
0: What the hell?
1: Sorry, no, for a second. Anthony Hopkins, yes.
0: Uh-huh, and yes. Do you remember why we've made it him today?
1: You said he has a song or has an album coming out.
0: He's got an album coming out, yeah, when he is 88 years old. He's now releasing it for the first time. Can you believe that?
1: Hannibal Lecter.
0: Yeah, he's been writing music apparently over the course of the last 3+ decades, and now he is going to go and release music out into the world. And lots of people on the WhatsApp line came through with the right answer. Edward, congratulations. We got the answer from Marie. We've got the answer coming in from Neil. We've got AD. We've got Carol. All right today. But yes, Silence of the Lambs actor at 88 pivoting to music. Isn't that wonderful?
1: Yeah, that's incredible. Good for him.
0: Gone and found a long list of people who also make music that are actors. For example, do you know that Keanu Reeves has got a band called Dogstar?
2: What?
1: Okay. Oh, I've heard that he has dabbled in music. That I've heard.
0: Scarlett Johansson has done music with David Bowie. She's also released 2 albums, including one which is just Tom Waits covers. Ryan Gosling has a band called Dead Man's Bones, which is like indie folk and gothic rock. Russell Crowe is in a band called 30 Odd Foot of Grunts. Jeff Bridges makes really sweet laid-back Americana. Jason Schwartzman is in this fantastic band called Coconut Records, which got a really good song called West Coast. Zooey Deschanel is in an indie duo called She and Him. Jeremy
1: She's a really
0: Renner.
1: Good singer, by the way.
0: Yes, if you think about Yes Man,
1: yeah,
0: she sings in that movie where she plays in that weird band that like dresses up as sea creatures.
1: Yeah,
0: she's very, very talented. Michael Cera's got a folk album. Tom Hardy used to be a rapper called Tommy Number One.
1: What?
0: Yeah.
1: A rap? Okay, that does suit him. He's a bit of a bad boy.
0: It works, man. There's a lot of these things. And Steve Martin is a Grammy-winning bluegrass banjo player.
1: Wow. Do you know who also has a music career? And I've listened to her album. Naomi Campbell.
0: No kidding.
1: Oh. I promise you. Yeah, like, look, the songs are a bit lame. It's like it sounds like meditation music. But it's pretty decent. You would never have expected a Naomi Campbell. She had this like Indian-inspired theme for like the album cover and things. It was called Baby Woman.
0: No kidding.
1: I know.
3: Well, Clarice, no other than Anthony Hopkins.
0: Do you know what's really interesting as well? You know the "Hello, Clarice" from Silence of the Lambs? It's one of the most quoted parts of that movie. Never says it. There's no line. It's the Mandela effect. There is no "Hello, Clarice" line in that film at all. We need your hammering the good times. Come through on the WhatsApp line. Share any reason that you're feeling good today, please. I want to hear it. I want to hear from you. 082-550-5151.
1: In your headlines, a man is expected to make an appearance in the Malmesbury Magistrates Court in the Swartland this morning in connection with a shooting incident in the West Bank in the Western Cape. And the TRC Cases Inquiry will today hear testimony from the former National Police Commissioner, Biggie Tele. I'll have the full bulletin at 7 o'clock.

0: Let's start off with some international rugby. Now, the head coach of the Springboks, Wimorasi Erasmus, has named his starting 15 that will take on Wales on a Saturday at King's Park in Durban. This will be their third Nations Championship encounter of the season. Now, Wimorasi has made a total of 4 changes to his starting lineup. Now, the big names that are getting a debut, the young superstars like Vusi Moyo as well as Jaco Willemse, will be wearing the green and gold of the Springboks for the first time. Ruan Norkia, he'll be captain in the squad. And players like Siyamthanda Kolisi, Malcolm Marks, Oxenchay, Cheslin Kolbe and Damian Willemse will provide some leadership for the youngsters. But ahead of this big game, the Springbok superstar who recently also got his first cap, Paul de Villiers, shared his experience within the squad.
1: It's an honour to almost get trusted with this opportunity. Wilco said it last week, and I'm trying to remember exactly what he said, but he said that it's more about just playing and almost getting the opportunity, but it's more about contributing towards the team and to a common goal. And that's what they created here at the Springboks, and if I can do that every weekend when I get the chance, this week is my turn, next week maybe someone else, but everybody is aligned and on the same goal.
0: Now, that big battle between the Springboks and Wales at King's Park in Durban will kick off at 20 minutes to 6 Saturday evening. Looking at some of the other encounters that we are expecting on Saturday, the All Blacks, they'll take on the Irish at 10 minutes past 9. And then the French will play against Japan at 20 minutes to 11. All these matches will be played on Saturday. Now, in terms of local football matters, now Orlando Pirates will start their pre-season preparations in Spain this week. Now, the junior international defender, Neo Rapoport, is relishing the opportunity to play alongside veterans like Dion Hotto within the Pirates setup. Of course, the youngster has recently joined Orlando Pirates from Siwelele FC and is keen to make a mark for the Buccaneers.
2: Of course, and obviously the standard, man, it's a big standard. And the training, the intensity, you know, as a young footballer, you learn. And obviously, me being there with Dion as well, who is a good wingback, I learn a lot. And obviously I need to work my way up and improve each and every day to work for my place in that national and the team, you know, because every day there's talk about them. But yeah.
0: Now, Orlando Pirates will start their pre-season matches this evening at 7 o'clock, and of course they are taking on a local Spanish football team, Cordua FC, in that encounter. That's how we wrap up your sports updates for this hour. For 5FM Sport, you know the vibes. It's your boy, Aaron.
3: A look at your weather this morning. Pretoria and Bloemfontein highs of 20 degrees, Johannesburg 19, Mbombela, Polokwane, Mahikeng, Kimberley, Durban and Pietermaritzburg 23, Richards Bay 24, Gqeberha and Kugompo 19, George 18, Cape Town with a high of 17 and Bloemfontein 20 degrees. For 5 Breakfast, news and weather, I'm Thabo Baloyi.
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3: 5FM traffic. In Johannesburg on the N1 northbound between Winnie Mandela Drive and Bayesh Nodia Drive, there's queuing traffic. Expect delays of 11 minutes. In KwaZulu-Natal on the N3 southbound after the ramp to Peter Brown interchange, there's road works. The right lane is closed. And on the ramp to the N2 outbound at the Rappenberg Road, a stationary vehicle is obstructing one of the lanes. For 5FM traffic, I'm Marley Fan.
2: All right, if you have yet to send your Hammond a good time, I need you to make this work. I challenge you and dare you to give me one reason you're feeling good. 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So this means it's your time to shine. Come on through for the rest of us and give me one reason you're feeling good today. Kind of like this. And you send it on the WhatsApp line quickly. 082-550-5151.
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5: I'm having a good time. It was Wednesday afternoon. Me and three, four balls. Get on golf tour to the South Coast. 4 days, four courses. Going to be mayhem and chaos. 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
6: I'm having a good time because we are moving it at the end of the month. And this is our last Monday doing the long distance school run.
0: Send through your Hammond a good time now to 082-550-5151.

0: I'm loving it. Zara Larsson with our girl Tyler. A-pop is out, baby. She did it again. 6:45 in the morning. It's going to be a beautiful day. You can feel it. Dial up your way to happiness and send me a hammin' a good time, shawty. I feel good. Yes, indeed. Ister.
1: So good. I got you. Good morning, Father. I'm having a good time. I woke up this morning next to my beautiful girlfriend. We're moving in at the end of August into our new apartment. And I fly for the first time in my life last week. So, yes, I'm just having a good time.
0: All things are happening to Ister and Helen. Helen, good morning.
2: I feel good. I feel like I won now. Hey, this is Helen.
0: Helen.
2: Hi, Five Team. I just wanted to say I'm having a good time because today is a new day. And it's a Tuesday. Let's have a beautiful day, everyone. Love the show.
0: You understand the brief, man. What about the T-Dog?
3: Away, guys. What's up, dudes? You know, it's Mr. T here, the one and only. Double D-O-G. yeah, dude. So, what's the reason for a good day today? You know, it's only one reason. God woke us up today, my friend. Amen for that, bro. God woke us up today. We can see our family today. We can see our friends today. We can go to work today. You know, we can breathe today. So let's make a shout out for God, bro. Amen. Away.
0: It's gonna be flip flop gymnastics. So says Everest.
4: 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It's Everest from Joburg. I'm having a good time today because I have flip-flop gymnastics in my school today. Bye, 5FM, have a really, really good day.
0: Let's go, Everest. And Rafaela, you better have a joke for us, please.
5: 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This is Rafaela from Joburg. I'm having a good time today because I'm looking forward to having a lot of fun at school today.

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is BTS, baby. You want 5,000 rand? You do? Well, listen very carefully. All you gotta do is send me your loudest, most flavor-packed roar to the 5FM WhatsApp line. Who knows? You could be a winner. That number, you don't have it. It's 0825505151. The best roar of the day is going to walk away with 5,000 Rand cash, courtesy of Simba. It's as easy as that. Roar, baby! I'm going to leave the rest to you. 0825505151. You got to roar.

0: 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And our good friends at Simba are keen to make a winner of 5,000 Rand. But don't worry, if you don't get selected right now, there's another chance to win. Hold on.
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0: We made this very, very easy. We asked you to send your roars on the WhatsApp line. Let's see what you got for us today.
2: Roar! Roar! Luke and Gabe from Josie, baby.
0: Luke and Gabe, baby. Getsy, I hear you. I hope you're okay.
3: Here goes my roar.
0: Come on, Helen. All right, she's doing her thing, Matt Quinney. Simba wants to give you 5,000 Rand. It's going to take something extra.

0: All right, I haven't found the one that I want just yet, man. I haven't found the one that I want just yet. I tell you what, hold on. On the WhatsApp line, we're getting thousands of messages coming through. But on the line right now, do we have Mike? Mike, are you there?
1: Yes, I'm here.
0: Mike, what would 5,000 Rand courtesy of Simba mean to you?
1: Oh, it means a lot. Yeah.
0: Would you be excited? Would you lose your mind?
1: Yeah.
0: You would?
1: I'm so excited.
0: Well, let's see. As if I don't feel that you've lost your mind enough, I'm going to take it away from you, okay?
1: Okay.
0: Hold on. Mike, you're a winner!
1: Yay! Yay!
0: No. There we go. No, I feel like that was a 3 out of 10. I'm going to do it again. We're going to really lose your mind now. Are you ready? Otherwise, I'm taking it away. Going to the next caller.
1: Okay.
0: No, hold on. A little bit of foreplay. Hold on. All right. And the winner is Mike!
1: I'm so excited.
0: Oh, yeah. Well, you know what? You convinced me. I'm going to give it to you, baby. 5,000 in cash is yours.
1: Yeah, thank you.
0: It's such a pleasure. You go off and have a wonderful day for me, okay?
1: Okay, thank you. You too.
0: And if you're listening to that going, what? I could do way better. Well, then don't worry, because there are more than one opportunity for you. There is more than one opportunity for you. Not only is it to do with just being right here and entering on the show, also, even if you didn't want to come through on the line or whatever, you can go to this website, simbaroarswithflavor.simba.co.za/landing. They've made that roar with 3 R's at the end. 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

0: It's Jack Harlow called Trade Places, 5 Breakfast on 5FM. We're going to bring in a classic again for this morning's Veg Can't Find. Haven't done it in well over a year, but it always brings and yields some fun crop results. All right, so here we go. I would like you, if you qualify, to send a voice note. I bet we can't find somebody listening to the show right now who's missing a part of their body. So either you've had something removed and taken out, or perhaps you had an injury or an accident. You could have lost something as small as a finger and as large as a leg or bigger. But if there is some part of your body that's no longer in you, with you, or on you that you were born with, I bet we can't find you. I want to hear your story. I want to know what happened. It could have been a multitude of things. Could have been a disorder, a disease, a disaster, an injury, an accident, cosmetic decision. But if you're missing a part of your body, I want to hear why. On the WhatsApp line, I bet we can't find you. Prove me wrong. 082-550-5151. Come on through.
1: Western Cape shooting suspect in court today, and YouTube still recommending eating disorder videos to teens.
2: In your sports, Rassie Erasmus has named a starting 15 that will take on Wales this weekend. And the semi-finals at the World Cup kick off tonight with the French taking on Spain. I've got more details at 7:30.
1: Good morning. Let's start with the courts. A man is expected to make an appearance in the Malmesbury Magistrates Court in the Swartland this morning in connection with a shooting incident in West Bank in the Western Cape. Two people were killed and 8 others, including a baby, were wounded when attackers opened fire on them on Sunday. Police say the suspect was arrested yesterday. To this now, the chief executive of the Public Investment Corporation, Patrick Dlamini, has been placed on precautionary suspension. The PIC board says he should be given time to respond to allegations of impropriety that a whistleblower made against him in a report last month. It's announced that Leon Smith, who's the current head of fixed income in listed investment, will act in Dlamini's position. The TRC cases inquiry will today hear testimony from National Police Commissioner Biggie Cele. The commission is tasked with determining whether there was political suppression of investigations and prosecutions related to TRC cases. For the rest of the week, it will focus on the role of the SAPS. And further afield, a new study has found that YouTube is still recommending eating disorder videos to teenage users a year after new rules were introduced in Britain to curb harmful online content. Here's the BBC's Jim Reid.
3: The researchers created a simulated YouTube account for a 13-year-old girl viewing unsafe diet and body image content for the first time. They found that 1 in 10 videos recommended by the site's Up Next algorithm glamorized severe thinness, promoted extreme calorie reduction, or contained other harmful material, although the situation had improved significantly since they carried out a similar exercise 2 years ago.
1: And coming back home now, the South African Human Rights Commission in Mpumalanga has dismissed claims that the Rob Ferreira Hospital in Mbombela has been without hot water for over 4 years, leading to nurses bathing patients with cold water. The commission conducted an oversight visit to the hospital after receiving complaints from the DA. Here's the commission's provincial manager, Eric Mokonyama.
4: There are considerable long times of periods where there would be no hot water, but it doesn't go as far as the past 4 years or more. What ticks the boxes is that as these things are being raised, they are being addressed. What doesn't is the fact that these things keep on recurring.
1: The top story this hour, a man is expected to make an appearance in the Malmesbury Magistrates Court in the Swartland this morning in connection with a shooting incident in West Bank in the Western Cape.
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6: A very good morning. Let's take a look at your roads in Johannesburg. On the N3 northbound before Buccleuch interchange, there's queuing traffic. Expect delays. On the N1 northbound between Winnie Mandela Drive and Bayesian Deer Drive, There's also slow moving traffic. Expect delays of 11 minutes. In Pretoria on the N1 southbound at Brakfontein Road, a stationary vehicle is blocking the centre lane. In KwaZulu-Natal on the N3 southbound after the ramp to Peter Brown interchange, there's roadworks. The right lane is closed. And finally in Cape Town on the N2 outbound at the N2 M3 interchange, a stationary vehicle is blocking the right lane. For 5FM traffic, I'm Marley van Eeden.
1: A look at your weather this morning: Bloemfontein and Pretoria, highs of 20 degrees, Johannesburg 19, Mbombela, Polokwane, Mahikeng, Kimberley, Durban and Pietermaritzburg 23 degrees, Cape Town 17, George 18, Gqeberha and Kugompo 19, Richards Bay 24 degrees. For 5 Breakfast News and Weather, I'm Thabo Baloyi.

0: This is Samba. It's called Home Wrecker. Going out to Thabo Baloyi, 10 minutes after 7, 5 breakfast on 5 FM. All right, the bet you can't find this morning is people who don't have all parts of their body on them anymore. And there'll be various reasons for this. Some cosmetic, some really serious, some tragic, some optimistic and overcoming and all sorts of things. If you've got a story that qualifies, share it on the WhatsApp line. Let's open up the lines and see.
1: 5, it's Wayne from East London. For a bet you cannot find for today. Yeah, I've only got one kidney. The other one had to be taken out because they found cancer on the kidney. And I'm now cancer free for 5 years.
0: Wishing you all the best, bud. Thank you for sharing the story. I appreciate it.
2: Morning, Papa 13. Dean from KZN. So this isn't mine, but my girlfriend was born on either of her feet with 6 toes on either side. So they had to obviously cut the one on the other side of the feet. The extra one was like sort of to the side. So at birth, they had to cut those 2 extra little toes off. I mean, you don't see anything now, but yeah, I didn't even notice until she had told me.
0: If you're missing a part of your body, share it on the WhatsApp line. What happened to you? 082-550-5151.
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0: It's 7:15 in the morning, Mikasa Termash on 5. We're in a position where we have a lot of young people that are entrepreneurs and business owners desperately trying to get off the ground in this economy, or just people entering into the workforce who wonder a lot about, like, how should I be thinking about my first home one day, or saving, or all of that stuff that a lot of people have always had to worry about, but we're doing it in a very, very, very slowly moving economy. And so we thought we'd bring in the big guns. Our friends at Standard Bank, the youth biggest cheerleader, who over the course of the next couple of weeks are going to be sending in some of their most intelligent, their brightest minds, their biggest of wigs, to be looking at the data that they have. Because you could think about it, man, a bank of that size, just hundreds of thousands of transactions and data, knowledge that they have, that they said, cool, we'll share with you and try help you make sense of things. So we start that next in the show. We're going to hear from some young business owners. What is it like to be in your 20s and be trying to make a name for yourself in the country these days? We'll get into all of that next. Here's one more story of someone missing some part of their body.
1: Good morning, guys. So my brother-in-law is missing a big toe because he shot it off. He was a bit silly when he was younger, rested the, what do you call it, the nose of the barrel, I don't know, of the gun and on his toe and shot his toe.
0: And apparently your balance just completely goes after that too. I'm sorry, man. Okay, we'll get into these youth stories next.
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7: In Gauteng and Johannesburg on the N3 northbound before Buccleuch interchange, there's queuing traffic. Expect delays. On the N1 northbound between Winnie Mandela Drive and Bayesh Nodia Drive, there's also slow moving traffic. Expect delays of 11 minutes. In KwaZulu-Natal on the N3 southbound after the ramp to Peter Brown interchange, there's roadworks. The right lane is closed. And Cape Town on the N2 outbound at the N2 M3 interchange, stationary vehicle is obstructing the right lane. For 5FM traffic, I'm Marley van Eden.

0: Yeah. We're launching something very cool on the show today, courtesy of the youth's biggest cheerleader, Standard Bank, who are going to be, over the course of the next couple of weeks, unpacking some really exciting, robust, interesting, inspirational, but ultimately helpful information about data that they've got access to. So I wanted to kick things off by speaking to young South Africans that are actively in the economy, running businesses, doing big things, to figure out what their life is like and what kind of challenges they have. So let's hear from some of them now.
1: Swazi Madonsela, founder of Enfries, and the guy just flipping chicken and hopefully trying to make a difference in the quality of food we consume. I think as a young entrepreneur, the biggest problem we're facing right now is that we're probably in the worst economy this country's ever seen. Not just the physical, the financial part aspect of it, it's just the worst democracy we've ever had. It's getting harder and harder to do clean business in South Africa. If you want to abide by the law, just registering your business in South Africa costs more. Having to have the bank accounts, having to go straight into professionalizing your business from the onset and not having room to say, okay, cool, I'm a sole trader and this is how I'll be able to grow my business until we make enough money that we can actually comply. Because with any company that you're trying to get a wholesale price, they actually want your business to be legalized. They want everything to be formalized. To get a discount at any big retailer, you actually have to be audited. And we are at a stage where we can't even afford an audit. Most of us don't even know what an audit actually means. So as a young person in South Africa running a business, probably the worst thing to do, but there'll never be another time in history where I'll be able to do it this freely before I'm old enough to have too many obligations to actually try and make this thing a reality.
0: And these are the experiences of individuals in South Africa actually doing it. Wazi has a business. I've been helping them. They recently had a car drive into them, and they've had to start from scratch all over again into the business. And he's been doing it. He's been doing it. He's living it.
2: My name is Alfano Lomtaung. I am the owner and founder of Southside Grills. And I was born and raised in the dusty streets of Soweto Protea Land, to be specific. All I can say about the South African economy in 26 is it's that South Africa's economy is slowly growing at 1 to 1.7% with easing inflation but high unemployment, creating value-driven customers who still spend on affordable food like Southside Grills. And we as Southside Grills are looking to actually hire more young people so that we can ease the unemployment rate. Thank you.
0: These are young people in South Africa. This is what they're saying. These are people trying to run businesses, making successes of it, going for
3: it. Hi, it's Nabila from La Cabanada Beverages, a manufacturer, entrepreneur, and I'm just an overall hustler. Let's get real about our economy. Does it help young people find work? Honestly, right now, job hunting in South Africa feels like an extreme sport. Whether you meet the requirements for CV or you have a degree, it's honestly more about character development than actual paycheck. But being a 26-year-old woman in business has taught me that you cannot wait around for somebody to give you a chance. You have to create it. My own success comes from realizing that if the door is locked, you don't just knock. You literally have to build your own door. Whether it's navigating South African economy, worldwide economy, and all the challenges that come with it, you have to re-strategize and find an opportunity everywhere. As young entrepreneurs, honestly, you just have to be pragmatically opportunistic. We know that the economy is undeniably tough right now, and the barriers to entry are higher than they've ever been. The system in South Africa is definitely not handing out any favors to young entrepreneurs, but honestly, constraints breed innovation. It forces our generation to become the most agile elite problem solvers on the continent. We can no longer honestly wait for the economy to make room for us. We have to build the future if it's not going to be handed to us exactly how we want it.
0: These are actual in the economy successful young South Africans. Introducing the Youth Barometer from Standard Bank, the youth's biggest cheerleader and 5FM, powered by real stories, real insights, and real conversations. More of that shortly, but right now it's a big pleasure and honor to talk about Savings Month on the show with one of the big chiefs at Standard Bank, head of personal banking in South Africa, Tsiamo Molanda. It's a huge pleasure. Welcome onto the air. Good morning. How are you?
4: Good morning, Nick, and good morning to the listener. I'm well, thank you.
0: It's great to talk to you. We've heard from young people. We are hearing their plights. This is the station that does that. But let's get into this, right? It's Savings Month. We obviously want to encourage us all to have better habits around saving. So let's look at you guys, you know, Standard Bank, what you're doing to support customers with practical saving solutions. And let's get into some things that we're going to be unpacking over the course of the next couple of weeks. So I guess the obvious, easy, teed up question is, why is savings important in South Africa? But I think let's talk about this within the specific economic climate that we very much are in right now.
4: 100%. And thank you for that question. So I think firstly, it's quite important that we actually understand the difference between kind of savings as well as investing. And I think we tend to use those two terms quite interchangeably. But I think what is important to understand is that savings is more, I would say, almost like short-term to a bit, not too like almost short to medium-term type of solution where you're going to say, you know what, I want to be able to keep my money safe, make it readily available where possible, but really dealing with my immediate or short-term needs. It's more about preserving what you've got. While investing, on the other hand, is really looking at how can I grow what I have significantly over time to be able to reach a bigger and longer aspiration. And obviously, what is important to every individual is looking at their own needs regarding, do I want to save, do I want to invest, and then do the research in terms of, based on your own needs as well as risk appetite, being able to decide if you want to either save or invest.
0: I make no secret about it. People who listen to the show know that I happen to bank with Standard Bank. So I use your app, and I know that there are a variety of different solutions and tools that you guys have. But I thought I'd give you the opportunity to talk about some of them.
4: Great, and it's so great to hear that. So the first thing is that, I mean, all our savings products, depending if you want to save or invest, is on our app. And then secondly, we're actually quite excited that we've recently launched our, what we call our Saver Stockfell solution, which is also on our app. So which means that Stockfells will no longer need to come into the branch to be able to see their statements or manage our beneficiaries or actually see the different profiles. So Stockfells now are able to get their statements, IT3Bs, and actually view their balances on the app. And most exciting for us is now you can actually pay out the signatories on our particular on our app, which is really exciting. So there's no need to actually visit the branch anymore. And there's lots and lots of changes that we are actually going to be building onto our app on Stockfells specifically in the next couple of months.
0: Well, go and have a look out for that if you are already on the platform, or keep an eye and ear out. If you're not, switched to Standard Bank. Tiamo Malanda is the head of postal banking in South Africa. Speaking of exciting and interesting and changes, it's also a big privilege to get you on the air today, because I know today is a huge day for the bank. I don't know what we want to say at this point, because we're going to be getting into the meat of this over the course of the next couple of weeks and really unpacking things. So I'll let you say what you want to say. We've got a report that's coming out later today, a new insights report from Standard Bank. Without giving too much away, what do you want to say about it? Can we get into some of the key themes and the findings that you're excited about looking into? Because this is what we're going to be unpacking over the course of the next month together.
4: 100%. So later on in the morning, we're actually launching the second year of our youth barometer. So it's actually quite interested when I heard some of the youth voices coming through earlier, talking about entrepreneurship and some of the things that they're doing in the economy. So the youth barometer actually looks at our own data in partnership with YDX, so Youth Dynamics that we've partnered with, and Liberty. And what we're basically doing is looking at our data and looking at the behaviors that we're seeing in terms of how the youth are interacting with money. So some of the key things is that, I mean, youth are asking for access. You know, that is the biggest thing, and you see it in their data. And we also know that they're not reckless. They're actually quite in tune with their finances, and they know what they're doing while learning. So the youth barometer later on really unpacks the savings behavior, the lending behavior, how they're buying houses and cars, etc. So we'll be unpacking it later on in the morning.
0: And I got to tell you, I've been sitting with some of the team, some of Tiamo's team, and they really are pulling no punches here. Because you think about a bank the size of Standard Bank, the sort of access they have into how people spend and what they do, particularly young South Africans, it gives them access to the ability to say, okay, well, let's look at this tangibly. Like, let's find ways that we can read in real time what's actually happening with our economy and with young South Africa, because money talks, right? And they've got access to this data.
4: 100%.
0: I think this is going to be fascinating. We'll see you a little bit later today, but good luck with everything. I know launch days can always be quite stressful and all that, but I'm sure you and the team are more than on top of everything. But we look forward to unpacking this over the course of the next little while. I think it's going to be genuinely impactful. I really do.
4: Thank you so much. I'm looking forward to it.
0: It is a pleasure. That is Tshiamo Molanda, the head of personal banking in South Africa. Catch the Youth Barometer every Tuesday and Thursday on 5 Breakfast. 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It is 30 minutes after 7. Let's check in with the latest from Thabo Mbelezi.
5: In your headlines this morning, a new witness is expected to take the stand at Madlanga Commission of Inquiry this morning, and a man is expected to appear in the Malmesbury Magistrate Court in Swartland in connection with a shooting incident in West Bank in the Western Cape. I'll have the full bulletin at 8 o'clock.

0: Sports. 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
1: Let's start off with some international raga. Now, Rassie Erasmus has named his starting 15 that will take on Wales this weekend in their third encounter of the Nations Championship. This one kicks off at 20 minutes to 6 on Saturday at King's Park in Durban. Now, looking at that starting 15, Wimrassie has given debut caps to four key players within the squad. First up, it is Carlos Sardi. He'll earn his debut. Ruben van Heerden, Vusi Moyo, as well as Yaku Williams. Ruan Urkia, he'll captain the team. Siyamthanda Kolisi, Malcolm Marks, Oxenchair, Cheslin Kolbe and Damian Willemse, they'll add some experience to the squad. But Paul de Villiers won't be featuring in this game, but he's given his experience over the last 2 weeks with the box.
2: A privileged position and honour to almost get trusted with this opportunity. Bilko said it last week, and I'm trying to remember exactly what he said, but he said that it's more about just playing and almost getting the opportunity, but it's more about contributing towards the team and to a common goal, and that's what they created here at the Springboks. And if I can do that every weekend when I get the chance, this week is my turn, next week maybe someone else, but everybody's aligned and on the same goal.
1: Now, staying with some international rugby, the Junior Springboks are through to another World Rugby Under 20 Championship final after delivering an impressive performance in the semi-finals, beating England with a massive 53-37 point scoreline in that semi-final. In terms of football matters for Orlando Pirates, their pre-season will start this evening in Spain. Of course, their junior international defender Noah Rapoport has mentioned that he's relishing the opportunity to play alongside veterans like Dion Hotto, who he views as a role model. He mentioned that he's quite excited for the start of the season and is ready to make an impact at the Buccaneers.
3: Of course, and obviously the standard, man, it's a big standard. And the training, the intensity, you know, as a young footballer, you learn. And obviously, me being there with Dion as well, who is a good wing back, I learn a lot. And obviously, I need to work my way up and improve each and every day to work for my place in that national and the team, you know, because every time there's top.
1: Orlando Pirates will start their pre-season matches tonight at 7 o'clock. They'll take on Cordoba CF in Spain this evening. Let's move on to the latest at the FIFA World Cup. Now, the semi-finals will start tonight at 9 o'clock. The French will take on Spain in the big semi-final that lies ahead tonight. Now, looking at the stats heading into this one, now, the French have won all six matches at the tournament, scoring a total of 16 goals, conceding just one. Spain are also unbeaten at this tournament, conceding one more goal ahead of the French, but players like Kylian Mbappe as well as Ousmane Dembele could possibly give the French a slight advantage over Lamine Yamal, who plays for Spain. The big question is, who will win tonight? I suppose only time will tell. That's how we wrap up your sports updates for this hour. For 5FM Sport, you know the vibes. It's your boy, Aaron.
4: Sure is, baby. A look at your weather this morning. Bloemfontein and Pretoria, both highs of 20 degrees. Johannesburg, 19. Mbombela, Polokwane, Mahikeng, Kimberley and Durban and Pietermaritzburg, highs of 23. Cape Town, 17. George, 18. Qabega and Kugompo, 19. And Richards Bay with a high of 24. For 5 Breakfast News and Weather, I'm Thabo Baloyi.
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20: A very good morning. Let's take a look at your roads in Gauteng. In Johannesburg, on the N1 southbound before Willifantsfontein Road, a stationary vehicle is obstructing the right shoulder lane. On the N1 northbound between Winnie Mandela Drive and Beit Nodia Drive, just a reminder, there's queuing traffic. Expect delays of 11 minutes. In KwaZulu-Natal, on the N3 southbound after the ramp to Peter Brown interchange, there's road works. The right lane is closed. In Cape Town, on the N2 inbound at the ramp to Mowbray Main Road, a stationary vehicle is obstructing some of the lanes. And finally, on the N1 inbound before Yip the Yager Drive, there's also a stationary vehicle. The left lane is closed. For 5 FM traffic, I'm

0: Aces, Aiden K. It's called Fast Lane on 5. So we're just hearing from young entrepreneurs in South Africa about their impression of the economy and the state of things and how to make an honest, good go of it. And then, of course, the question that's going to come up in any conversation like that right now is artificial intelligence, because it's not something waiting for us in the future. It is the future, and it's here right now. It's shaping how we work and do business and how healthcare decisions are made. In South Africa, the big question is, are we importing lots of AI from other countries? Do we have our own here? How does it solve our particular questions and problems? I have a guest in studio who has written a book, Your AI Navigator, and among other things, Vukosi Sambo asks the question, this is from literally the back of the book itself, in an era where artificial intelligence promises to revolutionize every industry yet threatens to displace millions of workers, organizations have got a critical question. How do we harness AI's transformative power while ensuring it serves humanity rather than replacing it, which I think couldn't be a bigger question for us here on the African continent. So, good morning, Vukosi. Welcome onto the show. It's a pleasure to have you.
1: Morning, Nick. Morning to the listeners. Happy to be here.
0: Listen, so there's so much that I want to get into. We've also we've got the new inaugural South African AI Awards 2006, which are taking place. And by the way, Vukosi, in addition to now being an author, is also somebody very much at the center of a lot of these conversations. He works at the intersection between healthcare, cybersecurity, digital transformation. So I guess the easiest and best thing to do maybe is just to jump in here. When we're talking about something like AI, artificial intelligence, the conversation usually gets dominated by countries outside of our own and continents outside of our own, where a lot of the world's biggest technology companies are and sit. But I think that, you know, obviously we're interested in South Africa. We're here in South Africa. Are we playing catch up? Are we holding our own? Is there a lot more going on than people realize? Give us a diagnosis of the state of health of AI in this country.
1: Thank you. So I think we're not doing too bad. I think let's start there. Interesting enough, Microsoft has just released what they call the AI Diffusion Report, and they basically try to look at a comprehensive set of metrics that pick out how countries are doing in terms of adopting AI and adopting it in a way that creates value, particularly at an organizational level. And out of the 147 countries that were part of that study, South Africa ranks 46th. So, I mean, we're not in the top 10% or top 25%, but we're certainly at least in the, you know, top half of the people who are really ahead relative to most of the other countries. What is a challenge for us, and you pointed it out in your introduction, is that when you look at most of these tools that are being harnessed to create value using AI, most of them are imported tools, and there comes risks that brings, but it also brings opportunities, because what is different about this AI era versus all the previous industrial revolution, if you actually pay attention, is that in the past we've always fallen behind because it required, it favored the people that had the means of production, capital, to be quite frank. And what you see with AI, it has actually become a flattener. You don't really need to have a huge amount of money to make use and have access to these tools and even all the supporting technology around it. As an entrepreneur, as a young person, or even as an employee at your workplace, to be able to use AI to really improve your productivity or to get ahead or to innovate. So that

0: I'm Zanzi. It's time to win with Simba. 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
1: Displacing jobs. And that will happen. I think the sooner we wake up to that reality and are frank about it, the better. But it will equally create different kind of jobs. I always say that if you trace back to all of history, most of the jobs that even we have today didn't exist 100 years ago. So it's about us also trying to think about what future jobs look like. And as you know, that Africa as well has a competitive advantage in terms of the number of young people, as you correctly mentioned. But what you also see that is a big and good thing, particularly even with South Africa, is the adoption of smartphones, because really your phone has become your computer these days. And that penetration level of South Africans with smartphones actually is at over 90%. So in terms of access to these tools, that will require us to think about what future jobs and what future businesses we need to create beyond how we have always seen the labor market dynamics being in the past, is what is the key point or the key discussion point for us to solve as the problem as we move forward.
2: I hear you. And I mean, to be fair to that point, I do a lot of work in the township economy in South Africa, and there's this massive race at the moment where everyone is trying to figure out how we can use AI to solve real world problems there. So like in the food industry that I work in stocking, it's become a massive thing. So how do we get data to people that are running small businesses in real time to know where it's worth spending their money, you know, when they go to wholesalers and things like that? Is it better to buy product A or product B, or where, you know, stuff that normally they would have had to go and spend 3 hours standing in line, figuring things out, looking for catalogs. So I get it, but I guess then, okay, so we're having AI awards in South Africa, which is a massive thing to celebrate. What are we looking at? Because obviously it's a cross industry. We want to look at its role in healthcare, which you would obviously have a particular interest in. But I mean, the AI awards generally, this is the first one. Who's involved? Who's entering? Like, just give us a bit of a sense of things.
1: Yeah, so the South African AI Awards, of which I'm the ECA judge, basically tries to look at all the sectors within the economy and try to say who is innovating using AI, but innovating with purpose. And by that we mean with impact, ethically, and with considerations to privacy practices and so forth like that when it comes to things like data. And what is quite interesting in the example that you mentioned of the township economy is that it is one of the areas where you will notice the power of the fintech, which I think is one of the areas that are a good case study for us as South Africa, if we're trying to also take AI into the rest of the sectors, in that it actually solves the issue of access and inclusion. So if you look at previously unbanked people and how now without even a bank account you're able to participate in this economy, that is one of the greatest things that have come out of that innovation in that space. And with AI's ability these days to look at data from different sources in different structures to be able to arrive at the insights like you point out, that is quite fundamental in giving those people access to what they historically never had access to be able to find a specific problem in a specific community. It doesn't need to even be like at a national scale, and solve that problem using AI in an innovative way, or adopting one of these tools, but intelligently and in a localized contextual manner, to be able to solve that problem and show that this solution can even be scaled. And that is why the awards for us are not just an event. It's also trying to create a platform where we start also harnessing and supporting and empowering these people on the journey. So it goes beyond the awards, and we invite the rest of the industry leaders to come and participate and partner with us for the awards and beyond.
2: I think that that's great. And that was kind of going to be my next question is, you know, because obviously this gives you tremendous access to data and real-time information about what's really going on out there across the different sectors. So it does become about, you know, how do we use this and how do we use it to drive the country forward? Have you been surprised positively by the amount of traction? Because, you know, usually when an award starts, it's hard to get it off the ground and get people interested. Has there been good interest?
1: Very good interest. Actually, we've been more than pleasant.

0: Surprised. Just 2 weeks ago, we pulled the stats of the nominations, and we already had over 250
1: Wow,
0: nominations.
1: okay.
0: So that is quite staggering, and we still have a few months to go. And we think that we'll actually more than double that number by the time we really start finalizing the adjudication and deciding on the winners.
1: So can people still enter, or is that forbidden?
0: No, they can still enter, and we've got really well-defined categories. And with each one of the categories, we clearly define what we're looking for, and what the nominees should be paying specific attention to if they would like to really participate. And what we will also do as a follow-up to the awards themselves, we will get in touch with these people, particularly the finalists, and walk the journey with them to truly understand what is it that they really do, and why their nomination is worth considering. So that it's not just something you read on paper, but it is something that we have validated as well to say this is an idea worth really being put out there and being supported and being taken forward.
1: Well, I think it's fantastic. I genuinely do. And this is the inaugural first time. You still have an opportunity to enter. You need to go and check out the South African AI Awards 2026. I wanted to ask, just while we have you here, because we've been putting a lot of focus on the youth at the moment. It's Savings Month in South Africa, etc. So we've got to this point where we're agreeing that, you know, you can't close Pandora's box. It is here. But also, that should be exciting. And there's opportunities to look at it in a way that can be genuinely empowering. So a lot of young people listen to the show, appealing to them directly now. What's the way that you should be thinking about this type of technology that you've got access to and how to use it practically to ultimately advance your life?
0: Yep. So I think, actually, funny enough, it works best when you think of it less as a technology, but more as a way of gaining competitive advantage.
1: I'm with you.
0: So basically, this is not a new thing or a hype or something that has arrived by accident. This is actually a continuation of a story that began at the beginning of human history, when one ancestor looked in the eye of the other and uttered the first word, because we started exchanging ideas and we could agree on something and build something as people. So from there, we've all been learning on how to best use information to gain competitive advantage. And this is just the latest chapter that is taking everything that has happened, from speaking to writing to building libraries to digitizing those records and compressing it, and say, can we abstract as much intelligence out of that as possible to be able to know what to do next, be it with a customer or yourself or anything else. So it's actually an information asymmetry discussion that actually gives you competitive edge in anything, not just business, but in life itself. So when you think about it that way, and you're someone who's trying to get ahead as young people and also be able to implement with speed and go to market fast, there's no better technology than AI and all the complementary technologies around it, like your cloud, which now have been made accessible through a utility-based model, just like you'll buy electricity or water.
1: And there is so much more still to come. And I'm genuinely excited. I'm going to be following the South African AI Awards very closely. I'm excited to see what comes of all of this and the bigger plan and picture too. And as you say, and I agree with you, because the future is now. Be excited, embrace it, learn as much as you can, and go and make something of yourself. Of course, Sambo, it's a pleasure to have you in studio. This is one of the leading minds when it comes to this. I'm thrilled. I'm going to get into this book. I'm very excited. Your AI Navigator, rather. The story of intelligence, the story of humanity and choice. The opportunity has never been greater, he says. The obligation has never been clearer. Thank you for your time. We appreciate it.
0: Thank you for having me. Thank you so much.
1: Five Breakfast on 5HIM. 5 minutes to go till 8 o'clock in the morning.

Joe, end of the beginning on five. That was fascinating. We're going to put that on to catch up. You go find the full conversation there. It's coming up for 8 o'clock in the morning. Five Breakfast on 5 FM. Maroon 5. All night.

0: Maroon 5, All Night, 5 Breakfast on 5 FM. Speaking of people that can go all night, Tao Baloy has got the latest in news.
1: A new witness expected at the Madlanga Commission and Western Cape shooting suspects in court today.
2: In your sport, Ras Erasmus has named a starting 15 that will take on Wales this weekend. And the semi-finals kick off at the FIFA World Cup tonight, with the French taking on Spain. I've got more details at 8:30.
1: Good morning. We start with this. A new witness is expected to take the stand at the Madlanga Commission of Inquiry this morning. Here's Sibahle Mota with this report.
3: The inquiry is expected to continue hearing evidence relating to the investigative directorate against corruption and its head, Advocate Andrea Johnson. Johnson has been implicated in allegations of interference and defeating the ends of justice in a matter involving suspended Deputy Head of Crime Intelligence, Major General Feroz Khan.
1: Let's go to the courts now. A man is expected to make an appearance in the Malmesbury Magistrates Court in the Swartland this morning in connection with a shooting incident in West Bank in the Western Cape. Two people were killed and 8 others, including a baby, wounded when attackers opened fire on them on Sunday. Here's the police's Andre Trout.
4: The diligent work of detectives has led to the arrest of a 27-year-old suspect. While this arrest marks a significant breakthrough, the investigation remains ongoing, as detectives continue to pursue all leads and determine whether additional suspects were involved. Policing in the area remains reinforced to prevent any further violence or retaliatory attacks.
1: Police have destroyed more than 11,000 firearms and arrested more than 13,000 suspects countrywide for various crimes. They say some of the firearms were used to commit crimes against women and children, as well as cash and transit heists. Here's the police's Amanda van Wyk.
5: Of those firearms destroyed, 157 were linked to finalized cases involving crimes committed against women and children, while 3 are linked to cash and transit robberies. Also amongst those arrested are 105 arrested for murder. Majority of these suspects were arrested in the Eastern Cape with 28, followed by Gauteng with 26.
1: And further afield, Ukraine says Russia has launched a fresh round of ballistic missile strikes on the capital Kyiv, sending residents into shelters. Ukraine and its 9 Western allies, including Britain, France and Germany, have agreed to set up an integrated coalition against ballistic missiles following their talks in Paris yesterday. Here's French President Emmanuel Macron.
6: Nous avons agréé.
7: We agreed with President Zelensky a roadmap between our two countries, implementing the bilateral cooperation measures agreed upon in principle last November. This covers air defense to complement the systems and missiles due for delivery in the coming weeks, and the modernization of Ukraine's fighter fleet.
1: A reminder of the top story this hour, a new witness is expected to take the stand at the Madlanga Commission of Inquiry in Pretoria this morning.
8: Looking for fuel efficiency and reliability? Suzuki makes sense with the Fronx and Grand Vitara.
9: 5% traffic.
10: A very good morning. Let's take a look at your roads in Johannesburg. On the N1 southbound before Willifantsfontein Road, a stationary vehicle is obstructing the right shoulder lane. In KwaZulu-Natal on the N3 southbound after the ramp to Peter Brown interchange, this roadworks obstructing the right lane. In Cape Town on the N2 inbound at the ramp to Mowbray Main Road, a stationary vehicle is obstructing some of the lanes. For 5 FM traffic, I'm Marley van Eden.
1: A look at your weather this morning. Bloemfontein and Pretoria, both highs of 20 degrees. Johannesburg, 19. Mbombela, Polokwane, Mahikeng, Kimberley, Durban and Pietermaritzburg, 23 degrees. Cape Town, 17. George, 18. Rabega and Kugompo, highs of 19. And Richards Bay with a high of 24. For 5 Breakfast, News and Weather, I'm Thabo Baloyi.
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0: Five Breakfast on 5FM. Tweak Girl Set, 8 minutes after eight. It is a Tuesday morning. You know what that means?
1: It's Have I Got News For You.
0: All right, kick it off, baby. Tubbo goes and finds a dirty story from the crevices of the internet, and he comes live on air, and he shares it with us all. All right, let's go, baby.
1: All right, so this week's headline, Aaron, you know how the feature goes, and I'm sure you love it. It's probably one of your favorite features here on Five. You're welcome.
0: He never misses it.
1: This week's headline, New York artist sells blank from Taylor Swift wedding.
0: Oh, my goodness. Okay, so, and this is the wedding that happened in New York City recently.
1: Madison Square Garden. Everybody was covering the story, like CNN, New York Post, CBS. It was a big event.
0: Okay, so something was sold from this wedding.
1: Mm-hmm.
0: And that's what you want to know. I would say... it was in Madison Square Garden, so it's a private place. So, and this was an attendee of the wedding? Someone who had access?
1: No. This was just somebody random.
0: Oh. They bottled the air.
1: They bottled the air and sold it.
0: Yeah, you know you can do that. You can buy like the sea breeze of Mauritius from a curio shop at the airport.
1: Whoa.
0: They bottled the air and they sold it.
1: Okay.
0: That's my guess.
1: Okay, that's a good guess. Aaron?
2: Sure. Random guess. Let's say the bouquet, maybe.
1: Oh, okay. So maybe Taylor was throwing the bouquet. Yes. And, oh, that's a good one. Yeah. That's a good one. Okay. Okay, I understand that. I see how that could happen. Marley?
3: What's the headline again?
1: Aaron, this happens all the time. New York artist.
3: Aaron, am I not allowed to ask for the headline again?
2: You are allowed. Go ahead.
1: New York artist sells blank from Taylor Swift wedding. This New York artist sold something that came from Taylor Swift's wedding. What do you think it was?
3: An artist. I'm going to say a used tissue.
1: A used tissue. Okay, it's not unusual.
3: I mean, isn't that a thing, you know? And yeah. Obviously she was crying at the wedding.
1: Oh, okay, okay. Oh, no, these are very, very good guesses. Unfortunately, not what I'm looking for.
0: Ha, take that.
1: Yeah, but look, good tries, all of you. Aaron, that was lovely. Nick, love your answer as well. Marley, good one.
3: Thank you, Tubbo.
1: The headline, New York artist sells blank from Taylor Swift wedding. What did this artist sell from the Taylor Swift wedding?
0: Okay, on the WhatsApp line, your best guess, please. 0825505151. Let's see who the first person's going to get it right is. And even if you don't, just a nice, funny, healthy, whatever you like. Come on through, baby.
4: Imagine if this was in your mouth.
0: That number again, 082-550-5151. Now let go of everything I...

0: Olivia Dean, it's called Sam Fender with her on Rain Me In on 5. It's a beautiful tune, baby. All right, okay. So Tabo is doing a lovely little Have I Got News For You, and we are in the middle of it. We're very hung up with all of this. We've got lots of guesses. I have some audio from Tabo too, but I think first should we listen to people?
1: Yes, listen to people.
0: Okay, so the headline was
1: New York artist sells blank from Taylor Swift wedding. Something from Taylor Swift's wedding was sold. What was it?
0: So Marley thought tissues. A lot of people saying similar things to that.
2: Good morning, team. Call East London. Hey, Aaron. It's your boy here from Algoa Country.
3: What's happening?
2: Nick, watching Tabo coming live. There's nothing we want to see, eh? But anyway, I digress. New York artist sold either the Ross that was thrown as confetti or the used serviettes. Ciao.
0: That's your boy, Carl.
1: Okay.
0: You
1: no.
0: Care to respond?
1: No.
4: The artist sold the tailor-made suit for their husband.
0: The husband's suit?
5: The easy answer would be like New York reporter sells pictures that he took and then made like millions, I would say, because that would be like you know, like the paparazzi or whatever. So that would be my guess. Photos and like a proper photo, like made like 50 million gazillion bajillion dollars.
1: Good guess, but no.
0: Okay, everyone else has the right answer, so he's obviously seen this story. Do you want to hear from Imran, Edwin, or Kudzanai?
1: Kudzanai.
0: Okay, Kudzanai, go ahead.
6: Morning, 5FM. Hope you guys are well. Love listening to the show.
0: Who doesn't?
6: They sold leftovers, the garbage stuff from the bins and stuff. Yes. I think that's what they sold.
1: He is absolutely right. New York artist sells trash from Taylor Swift wedding.
0: I know.
1: As we know, Taylor Swift and Travis Kelce got married. They had this highly private wedding, which attracted large crowds outside Madison Square Garden. I mean, that is the ultimate like New York venue. There are no verified photos, by the way, of people inside the venue. So this is really, really private. After the wedding, there's an artist by the name of Justin Zinyak. He collected litter from the streets around the venue, not from inside the wedding venue itself, and turned it into small sealed plastic cubes as like collectible art.
0: No kidding.
1: Yep, and these art items included everyday street rubbish like cigarette butts, bottle caps.
7: So it wasn't from the wedding.
1: It was from the wedding because he waited for like the garbage and.
7: But he wasn't inside the venue.
1: No, he
7: so
1: wasn't.
7: So you can't be sure.
1: No, guys, I am sure. Anyway, so like some of the items include a lost AirPod and even an ovulation test strip. Mm-hmm. So he sold these small cubes for about. From as little as $20, I think the most people paid for it was like $100. They were sold out very quickly. People bought the trash.
0: Do you know that this is like a thing?
1: Oh yeah.
0: Dumpster diving for celebrities. Do you know that? So the most famous thing that comes to mind for me. Britney Spears was a big target of it during her meltdown era days.
1: Oh.
0: So and it's really horrible when you think of. It, but the paparazzi would go and look through her rubbish, and they would search for things like pregnancy tests, prescription bottles, shopping receipts, letters of personal documents, and then tabloids would pay large sums of money for anything that hinted at her personal life.
1: What about a story very close to home? Remember Marianne Tham from Daily Maverick, who went
0: Marianne Tham?
1: Was it Tham? Sorry,
0: yes.
1: Yeah, from Daily Maverick. She went through the EFF's trash. They were renting. I think it was it her? They were. Renting.
0: I don't know. I know her, and I know she often listens to the show. So just in case it wasn't.
1: Sorry, it was a Daily Maverick journalist who went through their trash.
7: Too late now, Tom.
1: And they went through their trash, and they found stuff from I think there was like you know the protection barriers.
0: Yeah.
1: Oh, no.
0: But isn't there always that thing, allegedly, do you know when Parliament gathers, then everyone stays in something called the Parliamentary Village?
1: Oh, yeah.
0: And I've heard it whispered in hushed corridors and corners that, you know, there's a bit more floor crossing going on than some people might.
1: Oh, I mean, I wouldn't be surprised.
0: During his peak fame, collectors reportedly searched the rubbish of Michael Jackson, found handwritten notes, draft lyrics, medication packaging, costume-related items.
1: Wow. Not unusual, though, but that's the thing about the story. It just made... I'm all about celebrity culture, but it's a little extreme for me, buying people's trash. Mm-hmm. I mean, think about it. I don't know if Oprah went to the wedding. Can you imagine, like, Oprah, like, you know, put half a ribeye steak in a serviette and threw it away, and now you're... You know, and now you bought a piece of that. That is just gross.
0: Hey, man, we have an odd species.
1: Yeah, but anyway, can you please play the audio? I sent you audio.
0: You've sent me two clips here.
1: Mm-hmm.
0: Which one must I play?
1: No, play both of them.
0: Okay.
1: Start with a short one.
0: All right, here's the short one.
3: Hey, this is Taylor Swift, and I just wanted to let you know I can't wait to see you. Hey, this is Taylor Swift, and I just wanted to let you know I can't wait to see you.
0: Yeah?
1: Yeah, let's play the second one.
0: Oh, okay.
1: Yeah.
3: Pretty soon, I'm going to be doing an exclusive interview with you. You always have the best ones anyway. So I can't wait to hear what you have to ask, and I'll see you very soon.
0: Okay. Are you doing a bit? So are you trying to insinuate that this is a WhatsApp you were sent on your phone, and it's from Taylor Swift, and she's coming, she's going to be doing an interview with you? Is this what you're trying to do?
1: The Pop and Pop and Politics stands for paparazzi, of course. And look, have you gone through my contact list, guys? I mean, really.
7: When is this interview planned?
0: Do you know what's just the worst part about this?
1: What?
0: Okay, we've just spent the last, 20 minutes ago, we had one of the big voices in AI on the continent on the show talking about how competent this technology is. That's not even a good Taylor Swift.
1: What do you mean? Yeah. That is
0: I reckon a free website with odd .z/ could have done a better job. It sounds nothing like her. Sounds American.
3: Hey, this is Taylor Swift.
1: Oh.
0: No.
7: Why is there a fan background?
1: I need to make a better one. Make a better one.
7: Are you asking me to make a better one? No, because you think anyone
0: could make a better one.
1: No, because you're saying it's AI. Make the better one then. That'll be more believable.
0: Firstly, obviously, no one in South Africa doesn't think this is AI. Okay. And if they do, they should stop listening to radio.
7: I love the one with the fan and the background.
0: You want the... Oh, here we go. Hold on.
3: Pretty soon, I'm going to be doing an exclusive interview with you. You always have the best ones anyway.
1: She's in Tennessee.
3: So I can't wait to hear what you have to ask. And I'll see you very soon.
0: You've heard Taylor Swift speak. I mean, that sounds nothing like her.
7: No, nothing.
1: Guys.
7: Sounds like you phoned your friend and whilst she was doing the washing.
1: No.
7: She was doing that.
0: Why? What was the hope with that? What were you hoping was going to be the reaction?
1: That's very believable.
0: South Africans were going to pick their jaws up off the floor and then just spend the next couple years waiting for this interview.
8: 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They are parents too. 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
7: Just a quick traffic update in KwaZulu-Natal. On the N3 southbound after the Rand Peter Brown interchange, there's still road works. The right lane is closed. For 5FM traffic, I'm Marley van Eeden.
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0: Teddy Swims. It's called Mr. Know-It-All. 5 Breakfast on 5FM. When you start getting in your, what should we call it? Buzzwords. Yes. If you want to play buzzword this morning, I would love to hear from you. I genuinely would. Please just send your name on WhatsApp, that beautiful name you were given at birth, on 0825505151. The buzzword is going to be this morning, as in 5 questions, all have it in their answer. Close or close. C-L-O-S-E. We can use both to get to it. But if you feel like you could do well here, come through. We're going to do it on just the other side.
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2: In your headlines, a South African court has ruled in favor of extraditing prominent Zimbabwean political activist Wellington Masiwa, and a new witness is expected to take the stand at the Madlanga Commission of Inquiry. Yonaka Tiledi has the full bulletin at 9 o'clock.

0: Let's start with international rugby. Now, the Springboks are locked and loaded for their third match in the Nations Championship this weekend on Saturday at 20-6 when they take on Wales at King's Park in Durban. Looking at that starting 15 that Wumrasi has selected, there are four players that will earn their first Springbok cap: Carlu Sadi, Ruben van Heerden, Vusi Moyo, as well as Yaku Williams will run out in the green and gold for the first time. Ruan Norkia will captain the team, while Siyamthanda Kwilisi, Malcolm Marks, Oxenche, Cheslin Kolbe and Damian Willemse will give some experience to a very, very young squad. But Paul de Villiers, who recently featured for the box for the first time against the Barbarians, shared his experience within the box camp.
1: A privileged position and honour to almost get trusted with this opportunity. Bulku said it last week, and I'm trying to remember exactly what he said, but he said that it's more about just playing and almost getting the opportunity, but it's more about contributing towards the team and to a common goal. And that's what they created here at the Springboks, and if I can do that every weekend when I get the chance, this week is my turn, next week maybe someone else, but everybody's aligned and on the same goal.
0: Now, staying with international rugby, the Junior Springboks are through to another World Rugby Under 20 Championship final after an impressive performance in the semi-finals. Now, the Junior Box beat England with a massive 53-37 point scoreline in that semi-final. They'll play against the French in that final. Moving on to some local football matters, Orlando Pirates will start their pre-season preparations in Spain this week. Of course, the Junior International defender that currently plays for Pirates, Neo Rapo, mentioned that he's relishing the opportunity to play alongside his hero Dion Hotto in the Pirates starting 11. Of course, he recently signed from Siwelele FC and is quite happy to make his mark at the Buccaneers.
2: Of course, and obviously the standard, man, it's a big standard. And the training, the intensity, you know, as a young footballer, you learn. And obviously, me being there with Dion as well, who is a good wingback, I learn a lot. And obviously, I need to work my way up and improve each and every day to work for my place in that national and the team, you know, because everyone there is top.
0: Let's move on to the latest at the FIFA World Cup. Now, the semi-finals will start tonight at 9 o'clock. The French will take on Spain in the first semi-final. Now, looking at the stats for both these teams throughout this tournament so far, now France are currently unbeaten at the tournament. 6 matches in total and 16 goals have been scored by Kylian Mbappe, Ousmane Dembele and the rest of the French team. Now, looking at Spain, they've also not lost a game at this tournament, conceding just 1 goal, indicating that they're quite strong defensively, but they've only scored 15 goals so far at this tournament. The question is, who will win that big semi-final tonight? Only time will tell. But looking at the historical data between these two teams, in the last 38 encounters between the two, the French are currently underdogs heading into this one. Spain has won a total of 18 matches. The French have won 13, and there have been 7 draws between the two. Now, that big final kicks off at 9 o'clock. Just a reminder. Semi-final, pardon me. That's how we wrap up your sports updates for this hour. For 5FM Sports, you know the vibes. It's your boy, Aaron.
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4: A look at your weather this morning. Pretoria and Bloemfontein, both highs of 20 degrees. Johannesburg, 19. Mbombela, Polokwane, Mahikeng, Kimberley, Durban and Pietermaritzburg, 23. Cape Town 17, George 18, Kugombo and Kabeja 19 in Richards Bay with a high of 24. For 5 Breakfast, News and Weather, I'm Thabo Baloyi.
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3: Let's take a final look at your roads this morning. In Johannesburg on the N1 northbound at Linwood Road, there's been an accident. One lane is closed and traffic is slow moving. In KwaZulu-Natal on the N2 in both directions at Iebe Klute interchange, there's roadworks. Some of the lanes are restricted. In Cape Town on the N1 inbound before you have the Jager Drive, a stationary vehicle is obstructing the left lane. And finally in Cape Town on the M5 northbound, at the ramp to the N2 inbound, there's queuing traffic. Expect more delays. For 5FM traffic, I'm Marley van Eden.
4: One, two, three. Wait, is this a song with the drums? I met a

0: Olivia Rodrigo, it's called Get Him Back on 5. Imran, what's happening?
1: How's it going, Nick?
0: Yes, 10 out of 10. I can't complain. And you?
1: We're getting on.
0: Is that? I always say...
1: It's a work day.
0: It's, yeah. Well, I mean, you know, you got to make money, right? You got to keep that economy turning. And Lord knows it needs help. I tell you what, how about we get you 5 out of 5 for Buzzword, and then you're just going to be on cloud 9. You won't even believe it.
1: Let's give it a bash.
0: Let's give it a bash, baby. Question number one. Remember, the buzzword is close or close. Here we go. Okay. What word means to reveal or make information that was previously secret or private public?
1: Disclose.
0: Yes. One out of one. Question number two. Okay. What phrase describes a person who's unwilling to consider new ideas, opinions, or different ways of thinking? They are what-watted.
1: Close-minded?
0: Yes. Yes, Imran. We got 2 out of 2 now. Let's go to question number 3. Okay. What phrase means that someone or something is so near that it makes you feel uneasy, unsafe, or uncomfortable?
1: Ooh. Can we get back to that one?
0: We can. Okay, give me the American actress in a career spanning 5 decades on screen and stage who's received numerous accolades, including Academy Honorary Awards, 3 Primetime Emmys. We're talking about 101 Dalmatians. She is, of course...
1: Glenn Close.
0: Yes. Is correct, baby. Okay, let's go on now to the next question. What word means to surround, seal in, or include something within a boundary?
1: Enclose?
0: Yes. Okay, now I want 5 out of 5 for you. If something is nearer than you want it to be, it is too what for what?
1: Too close for comfort?
0: Ah, Imran! You're taking it all the way home, baby. Slam dunk.
1: Nice one.
0: That's what I'm talking about. Now, talk to me. What are we doing right after this?
1: Well, I'm actually headed into a meeting now. And then after that, my day is pretty wide open. I'm going to try and do my best to relax.
0: Oh, just take it easy. Unwind a little bit, man. Yeah, exactly. No, good for you, Imran. You have a lackaday.
1: You too, man. Thanks for a great show, guys.
0: Thank you. We appreciate it. That's the legendary Imran getting 5 out of 5 on Buzzword. 20 minutes to go till 9 o'clock. We'll check in with Krabo shortly. But first, Kyle Kassin has the following message.

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1: and tearing communities apart.
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1: But it doesn't have to continue. 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If you are hurting, reach out.
0: Because doing nothing is not an option.
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0: Five Breakfast on 5FM. Gracie Abrams, she's all about it, man. She's got what you need. That's so true. It is 10 minutes to go until 9 in the morning. Karabo is here still, dressed to the nines, darling.
1: Good morning.
0: Good morning.
1: I liked all the compliments yesterday, so I decided to pull up again today.
0: Yeah, look at you, man. Yeah, she looks wonderful. Leather jacket. How many leather jackets you got? I don't even want to
1: You know what? I am quite the collector. Quite the collector.
0: Oh, and are those leather pants?
1: These are leather pants, yes.
0: My goodness.
1: Guys, you're making me shy. You're making me so shy. Listen, I want to know. I know you guys are pretty focused people in general, but every now and again, even like super focused people like ourselves become our biggest op. We stand in our own way. And I'm going to make an example. Today, my cohort that I studied with, that my master's with, is graduating.
0: Amazing.
1: And I'm not.
0: Oh.
1: Because I submitted my paper 2 months late.
2: Oh, I know that feeling.
1: Yeah, right?
2: I know that feeling.
1: So I am going to be watching everybody graduate today. Like, it's okay. It's okay. I'll graduate in December. But I am admitting to myself that I was my biggest op. I did stand in my own way. Do you remember a time where you stood in your own way when it comes to something?
0: I know,
1: I'm so deep this morning. Because I feel sad. I should be graduating.
0: I'm sorry.
2: You guys may not be second graduate.
1: Yeah.
3: What you just said hit home for me.
0: Oh, good. Yeah. Okay,
3: because I've got friends that are working as actuaries. And I'm doing radio. And I never studied. And I chose radio. And now I'm here.
0: Do you want to be an actuary?
3: I wanted to be an actuary many, many moons ago.
2: Oh, yeah, I would also
1: Look, you probably would have had money, but you would have been miserable.
3: Hey, my friends seem very happy. I'm just saying.
1: Nick, have you ever stood in your own way?
0: I mean, yeah, obviously, but at the moment in life, I don't think so.
1: Okay.
0: But. Yeah, in varsity, I changed degrees and then entered into like a really directionless time. Mm. But then, unlike Aaron, you know, I quite like being here, and and it was radio that pulled me out of all of that. Funnily enough, but I was on a path. Again, ironically, I went and pursued. A fancy financial degree in the thought that it would be what I wanted.
1: Yeah.
0: And got pretty far down that road. It was like, oh, I hate this. It's not for me. Let me rather go do radio.
1: Mm.
0: Yeah. So, yes, it in my life, 100%. But not recently. I'm sure another big thing is coming.
1: I love that.
4: So, with me, how much time do you have? So, here's the thing. You know, I've been pursued for jobs so many times. I am not even kidding.
1: Yeah.
4: Ooh. I remember there was a time when... Well, now times have changed. It's kind of hard now because it's hard to find one. But there was a time when there was a certain time they were like, hey, don't you want to come over for like a screen test? And I said, oh, yeah, I'll let you know. And then I ended up not going.
1: Yeah.
4: This was the second time. And then the third time, they kept on calling me for like an interview for like a job that they had. And this was the job that my former roommate had. And he had said to me, it's really hard, but you could do it.
1: Yeah.
4: And then I kept on telling the HR person, oh, like, I'll let you know. I'll come back with the time. To this day, I'm still, you know.
1: Oh, my goodness.
4: Yeah, so now I look back because now I'm like job hunting like a mofo.

0: And now
1: nobody want to be here. What's going on?
2: No, he wants more money.
0: I want to make. I'm happy, yeah, but I just mean like another job, you know.
2: Yeah.
0: It is hard. I wish I'd taken up those opportunities.
2: Ish.
0: Yeah. Story of my life.
3: Your mine is exactly the same as Star Wars, but I know it's because of my ADHD, which is quite bad. So it's because of that, and also like lack of self-esteem. I have this thing about perfectionism, and it always perfectionism sounds like someone is like, oh, I'm so perfect. And when you think of perfectionism, you think of someone who's like just over the little details. But I would literally. Something that would take me 5 minutes to do, I would make it a whole thing and never finish it.
2: Yeah.
3: That was, I also ended in my thesis very late.
2: Mm-hmm.
3: And that was because at the beginning of the journey, I was like, oh, I want this perfect thesis.
2: Yeah.
3: And I got like, you know, just with all the details. And then next moment, I'm supposed to hand in and I actually have nothing to hand in. So, yeah, same like Tabo says, job opportunities, and I struggle a lot with consistency. Like one moment I'm into something and I'm like, yeah, I'm going to do it. The next moment, no, I've started that thing and I can't keep my consistency.
2: Mm-hmm.
3: And you lose friends through that. You lose people through that. You lose job opportunities. It's a struggle.
2: Listen, it's going to get deep today. Let's do this. 5 minute mornings with Kangabo on the way. Lots of fun in between too. Let's go.
1: She's on the way. Give her about 5 minutes and then it's all going to be happening right here on 5. Have a lekker day. Everything that we did on the show this morning, all those really cool conversations with young entrepreneurs, all the AI conversations that we had with the AI Awards, it's all going to go on a catch up. You can find it there on the 5FM app. We will see you tomorrow morning. The appointment is set for bright and early 6 o'clock. Have a good one. I'll leave you with this one. Migos, Bad and Bougie on 5.
4: 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You know, so we ain't really never had no old money. We got a whole lot of new money, though.
5: 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I'm gonna shoot you. Hey!

Now she want all my crew. Cause the money come all out the roof. Drive a Rari, that bitch got no roof. Wait, what kind of Rari? 458. All of these, they hate.

Leading stories in your news this hour. Court rules in favor of extraditing Zim activist, and a new witness expected at the Madlanga Commission.

0: A very good morning to you. For 5 News, I am Yonaka Teledi. A South African court has ruled in favor of extraditing prominent Zimbabwean political activist Wellington Masiwa. This has triggered debate across the southern African region regarding asylum protections and judicial independence. Masiwa, who's known as Comrade Nyongaya Mapunu, has been a critic of Zimbabwean President Emmerson Mnangagwa's efforts to extend his term in office to 2030. He spoke to our news desk from a holding cell.
1: When I joined the politics, I know that sometimes you can die. I'm ready for everything. If they're going to kill me, they can kill me. But I'm fear for my life, as I know that I'm dealing with the people who are very cruel. Because now I received the judgment. They are saying I have to go to Zimbabwe. But if I can go to Zimbabwe, let it be.
0: Trade union Samatu says government must immediately employ hundreds of unemployed South African doctors. It says they remain jobless despite the public health system being understaffed. Samatu's General Secretary, Cedric Sihlangu.
2: Samatu, of course, stands firm in the belief that all doctors who are legally in the country and passionately serving our people must do so in line with the enabling legislation and must remain protected under the law. The country needs more doctors and we must start by employing all unemployed doctors without delay.
0: Now, a new witness is expected to take the stand at the Matlanga Commission of Inquiry this morning. Sibatle Mota has more.
3: The inquiry is expected to continue hearing evidence relating to the investigative directorate against corruption and its head, Advocate Andrea Johnson. Johnson has been implicated in allegations of interference and defeating the ends of justice in a matter involving suspended Deputy Head of Crime Intelligence, Major General Feroz Khan.
0: And lastly, the growth of African penguin population numbers at the Boulders Colony in Simonstown, Cape Town, could be an early sign of the positive impact of fishing management interventions in the area. The latest report of the annual African penguin census has shown an increase of 92 breeding pairs from the 698 recorded last year. SANParks marine scientist Alison Cook.
4: They're an important predator, and when we start to see troubles in the ocean, they're one of the species that will show us that there's troubles. Because they specialize on particular food sources, sardines and anchovies, which is the base of food for many different predators, dolphins, fish, sharks, whales, they are the ones that are telling us, because we can see them and can see the impact of food scarcity, that there's something wrong in terms of food shortages.
0: Recapping the top story this hour, a South African court has ruled in favor of extraditing prominent Zimbabwean political activist Wellington Masiwa. Welcome to 5 Mid Mornings with Karabo.
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0: It's Jack Harlow. Hello, Miss Johnson on 5 Minute Mornings with Kangabo. Welcome to the show. We have made it to Tuesday. Yonaka, good morning.
1: Good morning, girl.
0: Feeling fresh, feeling good, ready for a brand new day. Got a bit of a pep in my step, you know?
1: I'm glad that makes one of us. Yay, you. You look amazing. You look fabulous. You know, I love leather on you.
0: Thank you so much. So I should have been graduating today. I was telling the breakfast team, I should have been graduating today. Today would have been graduation day. I would have been on that vid stage. Graduation starts at 9:30. My cohort that I studied with are graduating today.
1: That is fabulous, because it does mean your graduation is just around the corner.
0: Yeah, I guess so. So, yes, my graduation will be in December. I submitted 2 months late, so I wanted to give myself a little bit more time.
1: Yeah, you're a perfectionist, after all. You were done. You were done by Judah. You're like, give me more time. Let me refine my work.
0: Yeah, so that's what I did, and I hope it's going to be worth it when the marks come out. But yeah, I guess congratulations to my cohort. I have been saying a genuine congratulations in the WhatsApp group.
1: That's good. Let's do a half congratulations to you. You're almost there.
0: Almost. We're actually going to talk about that later on Real Talk No Filter. I want to talk about, when have you stood in your own way to achieve something? Like, yes, I know that I have achieved this thing and I will graduate later, but at the end of the day, I did procrastinate and miss a deadline, and now I even have to pay money on top of that.
1: Yeah, that's a bit of a tough one.
0: Exactly.
1: It's a double-edged sword, honestly.
0: So on Real Talk No Filter a little later on, we're talking about, when have you been your biggest up? When have you stood in your own way for something? We've got Culture Shift on the way as well. Real Talk No Filter, all that and more coming up. Don't forget the vault, 0825505151. 3 songs that you want to hear today, just before 10 o'clock. We'll jam those songs for you.
2: Man, you should hate yourself. Look into a mirror and rate yourself. Look at the that we doing. Motivate yourself.

0: Okay, cheers.
1: Hey, Nasty C Juice back on 5 Minute Mornings with Kangabo. So for years, we've been given roughly the very same career advice, right? Something, find something you're passionate about, work really hard, climb the ladder, land the dream job, and eventually you'll become successful. The dream job was always presented as the final destination, right? The impressive title, the big salary, the promotion, the office with your name on the door, and a career you could proudly tell people about at family gatherings, right? We were taught to ask ourselves, what do I want to be when I grow up? But very few people asked, what kind of life do I actually want when I grow up?
2: Mm-hmm.
1: Because sometimes the dream job comes with a lifestyle that's more like a nightmare. Think about people who work very, very long hours, people that don't have time for family, hobbies, none of that. You might love the work, but you're always so tired. You might have the title you've always wanted, but you're answering emails during dinner, checking your phone on weekends, and thinking about Monday before Sunday is even over. You know those Sunday scaries?
2: Yes, girl.
1: You finally get that promotion, but it means longer hours, more pressure, more responsibility, and that is where the shift is happening. More people are starting to realize that a successful career does not automatically mean a successful life.
2: Oh, that's real.
1: Right? A successful career doesn't always mean a successful life. Some people are turning down promotions because the extra money is not worth losing their evenings, for example. Some are choosing remote or flexible work instead of chasing the traditional corner office. Others are even leaving high-paying jobs, changing industries, working for themselves, or building side hustles because they want more control over their time. I know for me personally, my time is so important for me. For some people, success now looks like being able to fetch their children from school, maybe being able to go to the gym in the middle of the day. For someone else, it is having enough energy to see friends after work. It might mean being able to travel, exercise, rest properly, spend time with family, or simply close the laptop at 5 and not think about work again until the very next morning. And this does not necessarily mean people are becoming lazy or less ambitious. I think ambition is really changing. Success is no longer about having the most impressive job in the room. Maybe it's about having a job that does pay the bills but gives you stability and still leaves enough of you behind to enjoy the rest of your life. So perhaps the dream job is not completely dead. Maybe the real dream is finding work that supports the kind of life you actually want to live.
2: Sure.
1: So on Culture Shift today, we want to know, what is genuinely more important to you? Having a job you really, really love, or having a job that gives you the life you want? Would you take the exciting job with the bigger title and longer hours, or the less glamorous job that gives you more time, freedom, and peace? 0825505151. Let us know where you stand with that. You know, what is more important to you? Having a job you genuinely love, you're so passionate about, or having a job that gives you the life that you want?
2: Sure, this one is difficult, but I'm gonna have to go for the love.
1: Oh, yeah?
2: I think because I grew up in an under-resourced home, darling.
1: Mm.
2: We will eat pumpkin cabbage every day if we must, but I cannot walk into a work environment and feel like I'm kind of, you know, like down. I don't want to feel like I'm either being treated terribly or that the work that I'm doing is not fulfilling me in a way. Unfortunately, we're career-driven people, some of us, which means sometimes my career does come first. My career is my motivation in life. My career is the reason I wake up in the morning, especially for us who don't have children yet, or those of us who don't even have life partners yet. My drive in life and the force that pushes me every day is the fact that I get to wake up and come and do what I love.
1: So would you then do what you love like you do now for less money than someone giving you a really big job, but it's a lot of money, but you don't really like the job?
2: I want to do what I love.
1: Okay.
2: Yeah. I think I'm too much of an energy-focused person, and I think then it'll consume me. I think it'll be easier to fall into that dark space of, like, really not even feeling that I'm valuable or, you know, yeah, it's a huge part of my self-worth. My job and my self-worth are very interconnected.
1: Yeah. Because, you know, the job you have chosen doesn't necessarily come with lots of money.
2: Oh, no. No, it does not. In the entertainment industry, darling, we freelance, we gig. We get paid per hour. There's barely any job security. And so we are among the lucky in the industry who get to point to a place and say, this is where I work.
1: Yeah.
2: Very few people who do what we do can do that.
1: Yeah, because you're constantly waiting for your next gig. Yes. Or even when you have some sort of full-time gig that's like a year contract, you're constantly hustling other work,
2: yeah,
1: so you can make it at the end of the month.
2: Yes.
1: Or you're even always thinking what is next, because you don't know if the very next year you'll get that contract. So it exactly doesn't give you a lot of stability, but mm-hmm, then you're doing what you love.
2: Yes.
1: And that's what matters more.
2: Oh yes it is.
1: Even if it comes with that anxiety that it's not stable.
2: Yeah, it's at least something I get to wake up feeling like when I leave my office space, quote unquote, mm-hmm, my workspace, mm-hmm, I will feel like a better person.
1: Yeah.
2: I will feel like I've grown. I will feel like I've learned something. And mm-hmm, especially on the difficult days where, yeah, the personal side of things is difficult, I know that work will cover that gap, fill that void, and make me the happy person that I know I am.
1: All right, so Yonaka says she is definitely the kind of person that wants to do what they love. That is genuinely more important. What is important for you? Having a job you genuinely love, or having a job that gives you the life that you want? Also, what does that life look like? You know, is it more time? Is it more money so you can live in the big house, have the big car, do the 2 international trips a year? Let us know. The WhatsApp line is open. This is Culture Shift.
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0: It's Olivia Dean on 5 Minute Mornings with Kangabo. We're asking quite a tricky question this morning for Culture Shift. We're talking about whether what is more important to you, having a job that you genuinely love or a job that gives you the life that you want. And would love to hear a little bit about what is that life that you want, you know? Is it the money, the cars, the international trips? Is it flexibility? I know flexibility is important to a lot of people. Having time on their hands is important to a lot of people too. Maybe that job might give you that, but you don't actually really love the job. And would you be able to sit through a job that you don't love? I mean, I know a lot of people who have said to me, listen, money is my passion. I don't care
1: what I'm doing.
0: What I'm doing.
1: As long as I'm making that money.
0: Money is my passion. We also understand that it is a bit of a privilege to even have these options, right? Because we do live in a country of unemployment, and sometimes you will literally take whatever you get. But in the opportunity where you get to choose, what do you choose? The job that you love or the job that gives you the life that you want? Good morning.
2: Good morning, 5 Team. But this is going to be an unpopular opinion in my regards. But okay, the men mostly are going to choose the lifestyle that you want, the rather grind. Mm. And the ladies would rather choose the comfortable lifestyle and happiness. It's nothing wrong with it. It's just how we are programmed, in my personal opinion.
0: Oh, that's a good point.
1: Yeah, very good point. Because I feel like also a lot of us as ladies have to show up as moms and sisters and stuff like that. We're very emotionally connected to our people. And so if we're not emotionally in the right space, we can't give the way we're designed or built to.
0: Mm. And with men, there's that pressure to be the provider of the family.
1: Exactly.
0: And so it means, you know, sometimes doing a job that you absolutely hate because you need to provide for this family. Morning.
3: Good morning, 5FM.
0: What's up?
3: Katiso from Mosso Bay speaking.
0: Mm.
3: I would truly go for a job that's offering stability in my life. You know, I don't care about the hours, you know. Like, as long as I know that my contract is not ending anytime soon,
0: mm-hmm.
3: and I know that my job is to deliver every day,
0: mm-hmm.
3: I would rather go for a job that wakes me up 5 a.m. in the morning and then maybe get 5 p.m. at home. As long as I know that my ching is coming in month end,
0: yeah.
3: I put my soul in, because what I've experienced, you know, you can work like at places where people don't truly appreciate the amount of effort you put in, you know. And then they realize when your contract has ended or maybe when you're gone that that guy had an impact in our company. So I believe that a stable job is the best way, even if you don't like it. But as long as the job is stable and then you're not afraid that it might end up, it might end anytime, you know, that also helps you to be able to plan for the future. Thank you.
0: I've had stability before. I've worked a 9-to-5 before, you know that. It was in a creative environment. Yes, it was at a media company. But to be honest, I was miserable.
1: Ooh.
0: And I always thought I wanted the whole, like, corporate 9-to-5, work hard, become a middle manager, become a senior manager, then become an executive. Like, I really genuinely thought that is what I wanted. And I was doing radio on weekends as almost like a side hustle.
1: Yeah.
0: I was miserable.
1: Oh, no.
0: Miserable.
1: Yeah, we like to be happy. That's another thing, is that we need to acknowledge that us right brain people, we like to be happy. Left brain people don't need to be happy. It's about analysis. The numbers are not matching. Happiness comes last.
0: Yeah, I won't even lie. Like, the medical aid was there. The retirement fund, the soft. Provident fund, soft, you know. The stability, knowing I've got this job, there's opportunity to grow. I could be a manager one day, but every single morning I cried before I went to work.
1: You see what I mean? We don't want that one.
0: Every morning, I would have some sort of breakdown. Would you rather have a job that you absolutely love or a job that gives you the life that you want? Let us know. 0825505151. No matter.

0: That's our jam right here on 5 Minute Mornings with Kangabo Lady Gaga, Dolce, Runway from Devil Wears Prada. So would you rather have a job that you absolutely love or a job that affords you the life that you want, the type of lifestyle that you want? What would you rather have?
1: Hi, 5J family. I honestly would not mind to sacrifice a few years to, you know, grind, work every day, night. Like, I really don't mind giving up my social life and anything else, even if I have to jump on a plane or a boat to do that. But I think I have no kids at the moment, so I feel like I'm still young. I can still push. So for me to later on live a life where I can be firstly financially stable, where I can breathe, where I don't have to do these long hours, I'm willing to put the work in now and do it for a couple of years, all for me to just, like, you know, save, maybe make some investments. And yeah, I'm no stranger to hard work, so that I would do that.
0: All right.
2: Morning. Good morning, Karabo. Good morning, Yonaka.
0: What's up?
2: Sibongiseni here. If I'm honest with you, this working thing for me is not for me. My perfect world would be waking up in the morning, taking my kids to school, going, sitting down at a restaurant, reading the paper, going to the gym, and then afterwards picking up my kids. My work is quite flexible. As I said, I'm a sales rep, but working for me is not, it's not a high point in my life. I think spending time with my family is the high point. So I'm sort of lucky in that sense that my job gives me that. So yeah, but I wouldn't say like I don't have a perfect job. Working for me is not a thing. It's not a, it's not the peak of my, yeah, of my living or my existence.
0: Love the fact that you've got a job that allows you to do that, you know, do the school run that you absolutely love to do. And you know, in the beginning we assumed all the gents are gonna be like, work, work, work, we wanna make money, money, money, money. But it's quite nice hearing such difference of opinion when it comes to this. Would you rather have a job you love, or would you rather have, you know, a job that affords you the lifestyle that you want, even if it might not be the perfect job?
3: Good morning, ladies.
0: Morning.
3: Well, for me, it's definitely a job that I love, even if the pay is not that good, because it will bring me peace of mind and less pressure, because I'm actually doing what I'm passionate about, you see. And also, if it comes with more time, free time, so that when I knock off, I know I'm focusing now on my family instead of worrying about work and stuff like that. That is definitely what I would go for.
0: I think the kind of job that I have right now affords me the life that I want, and I love it. So, not the life that I want financially. Yeah. Not that.
4: Yeah.
0: The life that I want in terms of
4: having more time on
0: time.
4: Your hands.
0: Oh, yes. My goodness. Yes.
4: Yeah, that's also a blessing.
0: Yeah. So for me, I feel like I definitely am lucky in that sense that I am kind of living the life that I want to live. Money wise, not even close.
4: Forget about it.
0: Fortunately, not even close money wise. But when it definitely comes to the lifestyle that I want, having time, being able to explore my hobbies, being able to go to gym in the middle of the day, being able to cook supper in the middle of the day, I love that so much. Even if I am child free and all that time is not going towards, you know, taking care of family, I've got so much time for myself.
4: For yourself. We have social lives. We're social people.
0: Yeah.
4: We love to be with friends. We like to go to events. We like to be out and about and amongst the people, which is something people with a 9-to-5 normally can't do. Another nice time to be out and about is when other people are at work.
0: Exactly.
4: So definitely one of the hugest, you know, advantages of our job.
0: Yeah. And I think for me, you know, I've been so focused on like my wellness journey, and I find that the free time that I have allows me to focus on that wellness. You know what I mean? So whether it's a yoga class that I'm doing during the day, whether it's a therapy session that I'm doing during the day, I'm experimenting with things like red light therapy.
4: I love that. And your skin is glowing, by the
0: way. Thank you.
4: You look fabulous, darling.
0: I'm always just trying all these new things. And I do understand that it is a privilege that I get to do them during the day when everybody else is at work.
4: Oh, yeah.
0: So does my job afford me the life that I want? 100% in terms of having time to myself. What about you? Would you rather go for a job that you love or a job that affords you the life that you want to live? 0825505151. This is Culture Shift.
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1: Number 3.
0: To up again this week, Girl Set, Tweak.
1: Number 2. I'll be
0: holding the line. Holding the line, Willingly.
1: Number 1.
2: Manish on a beat, shebang. All of my ops say dead.
0: And reigning supreme at number 1, Drake, Shebang. Let's do this again this Saturday, 10 a.m. to 2 p.m., only on
1: The

0: It's Hannah Ray and Josh Wolf, Lose Myself on 5 Minute Mornings with Garabo. All right, we're talking about whether you would prefer to have a job that you love or you would rather have a job that gives you the life that you want to live. But what does that life look like? Is it more time on your hands? Is it lots of money, a big house, big car, 2 international trips a year? Mm. What is that life?
1: Morning, Five. Morning. What you guys are saying really, really associates with me right now, because I've always been in love with media and film from 2020. And now I'm in matric. I don't know what to do. My passion is film and media, but I know I'm scared. I know it's a lot of competition, a lot of rejection, and stability is not guaranteed, but it's what I love, you know?
0: Do it.
1: So I don't know. And what you said about you waking up and doing something that you love really, really inspired me. But I really don't know. But I do love film and media. I really do see myself there. Thank you. Have a good day.
0: Oh, man.
2: You make me feel like how I felt when I was in matric.
0: Yeah.
2: Exactly. Like, my mom was like, you're going to be a doctor. Well, my skills did not allow for me to be a doctor.
0: Yes.
2: Mom, I was very terrible at math. And doctors need to be good at math,
0: yeah,
2: first of all.
0: Yeah.
2: So I think also look at your skills. As much as we want to say, follow your passion, follow your dream, look at your skills. Doing aptitude tests really does help at that,
0: yeah,
2: stage of the game. Because you don't want to end up in varsity trying to accomplish a BCom in accounting and you're really bad at numbers.
0: Mm-hmm.
2: So really know your aptitude. Know your skills, know your strengths, and see how you can. If your network also doesn't allow for you to pursue something in the arts, don't push it just yet. Maybe do it as a side thing and let it grow. Similar to how also you did, you know, having a 9-to-5 first in the creative industry, then maybe eventually going into, or you're either on screen or doing the projects, doing the films, doing the movies, kind,
0: yeah,
2: of a thing.
0: I also think, you know, if media and film is something that you're so sure and so passionate about, you sound so sure about it, I think you should do it. The only thing is, be smart about how you're able to pivot, right? We live in a world where technology has changed media so much. So how do you fit into that world, you know, in the world of AI and all of that, looking at how all that technology is affecting creative workers? How do you fit in, and how do you have the right skills as a media practitioner to be able to work in media when there are so many changes because of technology? But girl, I say go ahead and do what you love.

0: I'm Zanzi. 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
1: Yes.
2: Yo, what up, ladies?
1: Hey, Tim.
2: So, in the immortal words of Jerry Maguire, playing by Tom Cruise, show me the money. Show me the money. There's no way I'm going to be happy and then get home and I'm broke. I can't even afford to pay Wi-Fi. I struggle for groceries. No. I will be happy when I'm getting a well-paid job.
1: Yeah.
2: I don't care how they treat me. As long as they pay me well, I'll be happy. I'm gone.
1: All right, Terrence wants the money. What about you?
3: This is Tremaine from Kimberley, and I love this topic. Mm. I am a teacher, and I've been teaching for 11 years already, and I feel that I really, like, have been called to this job. On the adverse, I also don't feel like anyone who doesn't love teaching could be a great teacher.
1: Yeah.
3: So I think in my job, it's absolutely necessary that you must love your job. But then on the other hand, my brother, who is a recent graduate, he's doing a job that, like, I mean, he actually detests, but the salary is great for someone who just graduated. And I think he's in a precarious position where he needs to decide if it's the salary that he's after or if it's intrinsic happiness that he's after. And
1: that is a hard one.
4: Yeah.
1: Salary or happiness, especially in the beginning of your career. Yeah. Culture Shift today gave you something to think about for the rest of the day, right? The Vault coming up next.
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Reaction to PIC CEO's precautionary suspension and a first of its kind study on ADHD in women.

0: A very good morning to you. For 5 News, I am Yonaka Teledi. The Public Servants Association, PSA, says the decision of the Public Investment Corporation Board to place its chief executive, Patrick Dlamini, on precautionary suspension is a significant step towards restoring accountability. The suspension follows a dispute over the Lanseria Airport investment and allegations that Dlamini appointed PricewaterhouseCoopers to conduct a forensic probe without the board's approval. PSA's Assistant General Manager, Claude Nyker.
1: The fact that the majority of the board decided to take this step shows how serious the matter is. The Public Servants Association, we've always advocated and said that no matter what the circumstances are, if there's any allegations or any irregularities that are preferred against any individual, due processes must be followed.
0: Now, the internal disciplinary hearing of suspended Ekurhuleni Metro Police Department's Deputy Chief Julius Mkhwanazi will continue this morning. It's in connection with fitting blue lights to vehicles belonging to alleged underworld figure Vusumuzi Khatmatlala's company. The city's Phakamile Mbengashe.
2: We want to be transparent. We want to have a fair process. So it is a long one, but we must allow anybody who appears in front of a DC to state their case, to bring their evidence, so that we make a decision that is a fair one. And once the report is done, we'll be able to communicate what the outcome was.
0: In other news, a South African court has ruled in favor of extraditing prominent Zimbabwean political activist Wellington Masiwa. This has triggered debate across the Southern African region regarding asylum protections and judicial independence. Masiwa, who's known as Comrade Nyongaye Mapunu, has been a critic of Zimbabwean President Emmerson Mnangagwa's efforts to extend his term in office to 2030. He spoke to our news desk from a holding cell.
3: When I joined the politics, I know that sometimes you can die. I'm ready for everything. If they're going to kill me, they can kill me. But I'm fear for my life, as I know that I'm dealing with the people who are very cruel. Because now I received the judgment. They are saying I have to go to Zimbabwe. But if I can go to Zimbabwe, let it be.
0: And lastly, the first scientific study into understanding possible links between hormonal changes and ADHD symptoms in women is being carried out in London. Attention deficit hyperactive disorder was once thought to only affect men and children. The BBC's Vicky Loder.
4: Around 2.5 million people in the UK are thought to have ADHD. Common symptoms include difficulty focusing, emotional dysregulation, and impulsiveness. The study by Queen Mary and King's College Universities is investigating whether ADHD worsens at certain points of women's menstrual cycles.
0: Recapping the top story this hour, the Public Servants Association says the decision of the Public Investment Corporation Board to place its chief executive, Patrick Dlamini, on precautionary suspension is a significant step towards restoring accountability. This is 5 Mid-Mornings with Karabo. Oats Warren to Peter Maritzburg.
5: The music is

0: It's Flo, Don't Break Her Heart on 5 Minute Mornings with Kangabo. This song is actually perfect because I'm in my feels today. I am in my feels. Today should have been a very different day for me. I should have been getting dressed, taking pictures with my family, walking across the stage and celebrating the end of a chapter I worked incredibly hard to complete. I should have graduated today, but I submitted my work late, which means I missed this graduation cycle. And it's a difficult thing to admit, especially because this was not completely out of my control. Sometimes life gets in the way of our plans. Things happen that we could have never predicted. And despite our best efforts, we miss that moment. But sometimes when we are completely honest with ourselves, we are the reason the moment passed us by. I knew there was a deadline. I knew it. I knew how important it was. I knew what was at stake, but still I submitted late. And now I have to live with the consequence of that decision. My entire cohort is graduating today and I'm not graduating with them. I was on this journey with them for 2 years and they get to do it without me. Look, it doesn't mean the work that I've done no longer matters, but it does mean, and it doesn't mean that I won't graduate, but it does mean that today looks a little different to what I had imagined. And I think a lot of us have had a moment like this before, a moment where we knew what we needed to do, but we delayed it, we avoided it, we overthought it, or convinced ourselves that we still had more time. Then the deadline arrived, the opportunity passed, the person moved on, or the consequences suddenly became real. Maybe you did not apply for the job because you convinced yourself that you were not qualified enough. Maybe you kept postponing your studies until another year passed. Maybe you pushed someone away because you were too proud to apologize. Maybe you stayed in a situation you knew was not working because starting again felt way too frightening. Sometimes standing in your own way looks like procrastination. Sometimes it looks like fear, like pride, like self-doubt, perfectionism, I can relate to that one, stubbornness, or even waiting for the perfect moment that never actually arrives. And the hardest part is knowing that nobody else stopped you. The opportunity was there. The deadline was clear. The conversation could have happened. But for whatever reason, you could not get yourself to do what needed to be done and what mattered. This is Real Talk No Filter. And today, I'm asking the question for you to sit with yourself for a moment and, you know, think about a time you had to admit, I did this to myself. You know, when did you stand in your own way? What did it cost you and what did you learn from it? Do send us a voice note. You will remain anonymous. 0825505151. Essentially, when were you your biggest op? Because I feel like my own op today.
1: I can imagine. You know, it's just like, girl, this could have been the day. This could have been it. This could have been my moment.
0: Yo,
1: the feed would have been glad. Yo. And, you know, my dead grog would have been in my hand. You know. But, yeah.
0: And the worst part is there's financial
1: implications as well.
0: Financial implications, because now I need to pay 25% of this year's fees because of that missed deadline.
1: Oh my goodness, the consequences are a lot more. My one is also quite a somber one.
0: Mm-hmm.
1: I dated a man for 2 years, mm-hmm, and it got super toxic,
0: mm-hmm,
1: and everything was in my the ball was in my court. Mm. He had already broken up with me 4 times, but I allowed him to come back.
0: Yo.
1: The ball was literally in my court to like end the relationship, but mm-hmm, I didn't do that, and now I'm sad with an additional 9 months of trauma that he caused.
0: Mm.
1: And yeah, it was quite a grueling experience. So yeah, I can relate to that very deeply. I thought, no, there's no way this can't work. And then I just delayed the breakup until eventually my soul broke.
0: Sure. What made you eventually decide, this is it?
1: Things got a bit rough. Things got a bit rough, not just verbally, but physically as well.
0: Sure.
1: So it was just like, I don't need this. I don't need to sign up for this. I don't need this man. I don't rely on him for anything.
0: Mm.
1: In fact, I was the one footing every single bill we had.
0: Yeah,
1: living expenses, leisure expenses, emotional expenses.
0: Mm.
1: But yeah, that was literally one of the most difficult things that I had to do. But I was the only person that could do it. No one else could say, Chomi, he's doing this. No, my mom couldn't say, but girl, look at what he's doing. Everyone tried, and that wasn't their place. That means I had to step up and be the one to make that decision.
0: It's so crazy how we stand in our own way, whether it's a job, a deadline, a person, you know, someone you should have left a long time ago, a job you should have left a long time ago, an opportunity that you should have gone for that you didn't, you know, that degree that you wanted to apply for, but you didn't. When have you you stood in your own way? What did it cost you and what did you learn from it? WhatsApp us now.
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2: It's me, your brother. 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
3: Thank you. I've missed you guys. I can't speak. Thanks.
1: It's Karabo.
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5: You keep me guessing. Strawberry kisses leave them on my cheek. Oh, I'm obsessing.

0: It's Bass featuring J. Cole, Passport Bros on 5 Minute Mornings with Kangabo. Will Lindley holding the line right before that. When have you been your biggest op? When have you done something and you were just honestly standing in your own way from being able to achieve that particular goal? I remember being my own op a couple of years ago, once again, about something that I'm very open about. Some people keep this a secret, but I don't know. Yeah. I had liposuction.
1: Yeah.
0: So I had liposuction surgery. It's very painful. It's very expensive. So the actual surgery is not what is painful because
1: You're out
0: anyway. So you don't feel anything. But you're...
1: The recovery.
0: Oh, the recovery is insane, right? And you tell yourself, I am going to maintain this. Because it is a shortcut. We've got to be honest. It's a shortcut, right? You tell yourself, I'm going to maintain this. I'm going to stick to gym, eating healthy, all these things that I got to do. I mean, they sit you down. They also explain what you need to do to be able to maintain it. And I just didn't.
1: I mean, that's fair. I don't want to lie to you. Someone once said, you can go from Cape Town to Cairo.
0: Yeah.
1: On a bicycle. You can walk
0: to
1: Cairo from Cape Town. But we all choose to fly. So I, first of all, and then guess what? You're going to fly back. So I think it is a harder thing to accept because you do feel like you're your biggest op, but I don't blame you, girl.
0: I really feel I should have hit the gym. I should have really tried to maintain it. Look, I've been trying. I really have been trying.
1: Yeah.
0: But at that time, I should have honestly just tried a little bit harder, especially considering I put myself through all of that pain.
1: Yes.
0: So that is definitely an example of me standing in my own way and honestly being my biggest op. A lot of people I know sometimes don't apply for certain jobs because they feel like, you know, they're not qualified enough or they're nervous they won't get the job and then they just don't apply.
1: I had one of my many men tell me that they were too scared to approach me because they thought that I wouldn't accept their
0: proposal.
1: Their proposal to be like, hey, let's go on a date. And I was like, wow, you slap tiger, you. I would have said yes, but now you stood in your own way. Guababa is also you standing in your own way. That one time you didn't approach that girl, whether it was at the club or even at school on campus, you know she's someone you like, she's your type, but you're just standing there watching your other mates, you know, give it a shot.
0: Oh, the worst feeling, an opportunity you didn't take, you know, something you completely messed up and it was you that was standing in your own way. You know, sometimes we have to get over a mountain, right, to be able to get something done. But sometimes, let's be honest, the mountain is you. You are the mountain. I remember signing up for a half marathon. Did I ever do the half marathon? No. I just stopped training. I ghosted my running coach.
1: That's so funny. Because now you're just like, yeah, I won't get in trouble. Let me just be quiet and let them fade away.
0: I ghosted my running coach and he was like, oh, and we were doing so well. And he eventually realized, okay, she's ghosted me, and he started to leave me alone too. So many examples of ways that I have stood in my own way. What about you? Let us know on 0825505151. We'll listen to your voice notes up next.

0: It's Blackie Show, you love. This is 5 Minute Mornings with Karabo. We're talking about you being your biggest op, doing something and you're just standing in your own way. You missed that late deadline. You didn't go for that girl. You didn't go for that job. You didn't study the thing you wanted to study because you were too afraid of the work that was going to be ahead. And now you're sitting years later and you still don't have that qualification. And it's because you stood in your own way. What was the situation? What did it cost you? Morning.
1: Hey, Anaka. Hey, Karabo.
0: What's up?
1: The time that I stood in my own way was back in 2019 when I knew that I wanted to be an influencer, but I was too worried about my appearance. You know, I'm someone that suffers from a low self-esteem. You know, I'm very insecure about my appearance, my physical appearance, that is. You know, and I was just worried about what people will say about my physical appearance once I start posting pictures. You know, because let's be honest, influencers get bullied by cyber bullies.
0: Yeah.
1: For their physical appearance and things like that. So I was worried that I'd become a victim of cyber bullying, just like majority of influencers do. Mm. And I've already experienced tons of bullying in my childhood, especially because of my dark skin. I went through colorism, so that made me very self-conscious and insecure about my physical appearance. So that made me stand in my own way, even though I still want to be an influencer. Even now, 7 years later, I still feel skeptical of doing that because I feel like people are gonna come for my physical appearance and make me feel even more insecure about how I naturally look like, you know?
0: Or it could go the complete opposite way of what you think it's gonna go like.
2: Yeah. As a darker skinned girl myself, I understand that really dreadful feeling of colorism, feeling like you're never enough, or mm-hmm. you're not skinny enough, you're not light skinned enough, all those things. Guess what? It is the outside world trying to put you down, mm-hmm. but you can like overcome it a little bit. Realize that you might not be one person's cup of tea, but you might be someone else's buffet, darling.
0: That's the
2: thing. You might be someone else's dreams.
0: And you know what I'm loving about the influencer industry right now, right, is that it's now not so much about the amount of followers that you have anymore. Like, you don't have to be this big viral influencer. Brands are starting to look for communities, and even audiences are looking to feel part of a community. So you might have your 5,000 followers, but if they love you, celebrate you, engage with your content, that's enough, as opposed to be, you know, having 500,000 followers. So at some point, if you're trying to influence, you got to start, you know?
2: Yeah, just start and you'll be surprised.
0: And you start with that little community that you have already, because 7 years waiting for something you really want to do. Also, what if you try it and you don't actually like it?
2: You could try it
0: and you're like, I actually don't like this. So you've got to try it at some point.
3: Hi, ladies.
0: What's up?
3: Hi, Karabo. Yonaka, hi. And welcome back.
0: Welcome back.
3: Yes, I stood in my way. Mathematics. I did mathematics in my high school, but I only started loving it from late grade 11, you know. I think should I have loved it from the beginning, I would have had distinctions, you know, on my grade 12 results. Because I got so good that in grade 12, I was teaching the other learners who were more advanced than me before, you know, the way I got good. I caught them and I even passed them the way I was so good with mathematics. Should I have started it earlier, maybe I would have had great results. But that's it. Thank you.
0: All right. And, you know, sometimes we do accept that boat has sailed. It's gone. But it doesn't stop us from thinking about it.
2: Yeah. It kind of comes back every now and again. Something will remind you of it.
0: Yeah. Is there something you always wanted to do and you just never did it?
2: No, I do everything that I always wanted to do. I think for me, it's a lot of bigger bucket list type things like skydiving.
0: Okay, things you can still do.
2: Bungee jumping. I must do them fast before I get too scared or like too grown.
0: Do you know what's mine?
2: What?
0: I always wanted to be a ballerina.
2: For real?
0: Yeah.
2: Oh.
0: Yeah.
2: Okay, that's cute. I love that. That's a good dream.
0: Yeah.
2: No,
0: just never
2: you
0: happened.
2: Can do it. You know, I think there are adult ballet classes.
0: There are. Remember on Youth Day, we had a ballerina join us in the studio. I think she was about 13, 14 years old. And she even said to me, there are adult ballet classes.
2: Just come through.
0: And you can actually still do it. So I could still make that dream come true.
2: Yes, you
0: instead
2: can.
0: Of standing in my
2: yes,
0: own way. Let us know, when did you stand in your own way? You didn't shoot your shot. You didn't give that job a try. You didn't go and apply for that course that you wanted to apply for, and the mountain was just you stood in your own way and you were your biggest op. Let us know on 0825505151.
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0: You've heard the conversations from Metro FM for years. It's Ask a Man. And guess what? It's coming to your TV screens. It's coming to S3. 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

0: KKid Aminami on 5 Mornings with Kangabo Molly and Tyler. Body go. When did you stand in your own way? Mr. Deadline didn't take an opportunity that presented itself because maybe you were too scared, you overthought it, didn't shoot your shot. What did it cost you?
1: Eminem famously said, the years that I've waited is nothing to the tears that I've tasted. And I think I'd like to flip that around and actually say that the tears that you face is nothing in comparison to the years that you waste. Mm-hmm. Use your time wisely. Time is limited. And yes, you will have some tears, but do what you need to do. Leave that job if you have to leave that toxic job. Leave the relationship. Cut ties. Do whatever it is, because the time that you lose, you cannot get back. The tears that you will taste, it will be for a moment, mm-hmm. but you'll smile more when you realize you did the right thing. And yeah, coming from experience, time is substantially more precious.
0: Your time is very precious. I always say to people, you know, you can waste a lot of things. You can waste my money. You can waste a lot of things. Don't waste my time.
2: Yeah, we can't get that back. It's a commodity. We cannot get back. Once it's gone, it's gone.
0: It is. And you know, the studying one, right? I always think about this. Somebody will maybe be, let's say, 30, and they're like, you're starting a new degree. I'm going to be 34, 35 when I finish. Guess what? You're still going to be 34 or 35 in those years. So mm-hmm. you might as well just start that degree.
2: Yeah, now adding something onto those years instead of letting them just fade away is more valuable.
0: There we go.
3: For me, guys, was rejecting a marriage proposal. I don't know if that counts as standing in your way.
0: It does.
3: He proposed 2 months into the relationship. I was like, yo, that's too soon, my guy. But then the relationship didn't work out because he said I didn't want to commit fully. But now at my point, in my life at this point, I feel like I really do need a husband in my life right now.
2: Girl, two things. Red flag that he proposed 2 months into the relationship. Mm. Doesn't matter how quick you both want to settle down. I think you guys still need to know each other as people. The fact that the relationship never worked out is clear sign. There must have been something he was trying to accomplish through that marriage. What happens now, a year into the marriage, you realize he's not who he kind of marketed himself to be when he made that huge proposal. You will be fine. A husband will come when they're ready. And sometimes it takes you not looking for them to find you.
0: Yeah.
2: And that's the unfortunate reality I found out from other people. You should stop looking for one and they will come. Don't feel bad for rejecting a proposal from a psycho. You're fine.
0: The thing is, my thing with this guy is, right, if you really loved me, you would have then stuck around, because
2: yes.
0: I'm saying no because it's too early, my brother. It's 2 months that we've been dating. And if you really want to be with me, then you're going to stick around until then I am ready.
2: Yeah.
0: So as much as right now you feel like you need a husband, I don't think that was the right husband. And I reckon it's better to be without a husband than the wrong husband.
2: Ooh-wee, you said a girl.
0: Right?
2: Yes, indeed. Because now you're suffering instead of just being in your solitude. Instead now, you don't even have time to do your own thing. What if he really does have that much control over your life and your finances and everything, your time? You can't get those years back.
0: 2 months. 2 months.
2: Is nothing.
0: Yeah, of course he scared you away.
2: Yeah, 2 months is nothing, girl. You did the right thing.
0: Yeah, 100%. That one, don't regret it. It's okay. You didn't stand in your own way, my babe. No, you didn't.

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Hey.

0: Sol is here. 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This time around, Wepilo attended X-Fest in Joburg. It's one of SA's biggest youth culture events. She spoke with artists, she spoke with the organizers and festival goers about what keeps people coming back to X-Fest year after year, and how the festival has grown into a community built around music, creativity, and culture.
1: And one of my favorite things about this particular episode is that you get to go behind the scenes with her. You get to meet these Amapiano hip-hop and street fashion personalities. You know, if you are someone that's into creative expression, this is the kind of episode you don't want to miss, because we also get to understand, when she speaks to the rising stars, what makes the festival what it is, the community what it is. This episode also explores trends, talent, and experiences influencing the next generation of South African entertainment.
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4: I realized when I googled the derivative of unknown, it's

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IDAC investigator testifies at the Madlanga Commission, and fossilized T-Rex remains to be auctioned in New York.

0: A very good morning to you. It's 11 o'clock and we start with this. A senior investigator at the Investigative Directorate Against Corruption, a unit of the NPA, has defended his credentials. Brian Pariachi is testifying before the Madlanga Commissioner of Inquiry in Pretoria. Pariachi says there was no merit to KZN Police Commissioner Nhlanhla Mkhwanazi's utterances that he was not qualified for the job.
1: Before my appointment, I have been involved in many successful criminal investigations. It is appropriate for me to mention a few. At the time of my appointment, I investigated and or had previously been involved. The Inchanga massacre in the year 2000. So involved that I received a commendation from the Provincial Commissioner of KwaZulu-Natal.
0: Over in the courts, the case of suspended Deputy Crime Intelligence Head Feroz Khan, Gauteng Hawks boss Ibrahim Kadwa and civilian Tariq Downs has been postponed to the 2nd of September. Kadwa and Downs briefly appeared at the Kempton Park Magistrates Court east of Johannesburg today. They're facing charges related to being part of a crime syndicate dealing in precious metals. In other news, the Public Servants Association, PSA, says the decision of the Public Investment Corporation Board to place its chief executive, Patrick Dlamini, on precautionary suspension is a significant step towards restoring accountability. The suspension follows a dispute over the Lanseria Airport investment and allegations that Dlamini appointed PricewaterhouseCoopers to conduct a forensic probe without the board's approval. PSA's Assistant General Manager, Claude Nyker.
2: The fact that the majority of the board decided to take this step shows how serious the matter is. The Public Servants Association, we've always advocated and said that no matter what the circumstances are, if there's any allegations or any irregularities that are preferred against any individual, due processes must be followed.
0: And lastly, the fossilized remains of a 67 million year old Tyrannosaurus Rex will be auctioned in New York today. Sotheby's has currently valued it at about $30 million, but previous auctions suggest that it could get more and break the record. The BBC's Esme Stallard.
3: Gus, as the T-Rex has come to be affectionately named, was discovered in 2021 on a remote ranch in South Dakota. Over three summers, its fossilized remains were excavated, but it took a further 3 years in the lab to piece them back together. In total, 61% of the bones were recovered, making it one of the most complete specimens of its kind. It stands at 12.5 feet tall, with bite marks on the skull and healed broken ribs.
0: Recapping the top story this hour. A senior investigator at the Investigative Directorate Against Corruption, a unit of the NPA, has defended his credentials. For 5 News, I am Yonaka Teledi.
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0: It's Dom Dollar and Turby Low Cave on 5 Minute Mornings with Kangabo. Welcome to the show. If you're only just tuning in, we're still hanging out with you all the way through till 12 o'clock. You know, there's a point in adulthood where you realize that being grown does not necessarily mean you know what you're doing. I don't know if you ever have that feeling, right?
1: Yes, indeed.
0: You can have that job, pay that rent, manage your own bank account, and still phone your parents because the chicken in the fridge smells slightly suspicious. Suddenly, you're standing in the kitchen asking, how long am I supposed to cook this? Can I freeze it again after it has already defrosted? Is this still safe to eat, or am I about to learn a very expensive lesson? And it's not only about food. The moment a warning light comes on in your car and you're calling home, the washing machine makes one strange noise, and now you need your dad to diagnose it over the phone while you hold the phone next to the machine. You feel sick and immediately call your mother to ask which medicine to buy, even though you're standing inside the pharmacy and there is a qualified person right in front of you. You get a letter from the bank, the municipality, or your medical aid, and suddenly you need someone older to translate it into normal language, because parents have the strange ability to know things that were never really formally taught, right? They know how to learn. They know how long leftovers need to stay in the fridge. They know how to stain, how to remove a stain, for example. They know whether a sound from the car is serious or whether you can drive it for another week. They know how to cook without measuring anything, and somehow the food always comes out perfectly. And sometimes you are not even really calling for advice. You've already made the decision, but you kind of just, you know, you want them to confirm what mm-hmm. you're thinking. We want to know from you, do you still call your parents for advice? And is there maybe something that you should know by now that you still don't really know, and you need to still phone a mother, father, aunt, guardian, or somebody every single time? What is that thing for you?
1: Oh, I had to call my mom last week before taking leave. I was like, can I stay home from work, mommy? She was like, girl, you're saying you're tired, you're saying you're going through all these things, so stay home. Yeah, I still call my mom to confirm a lot of things. Like, I'll be on my way to the bank, sometimes just to update her with what's going on.
0: Yes.
1: And like, do you think this is a good idea? She's like, I mean, you're at the bank already, my child. What more do you need from me? Yeah, I rely heavily on my mother's advice at times.
0: I think a few months ago, before I purchased a new car, I called my mom.
1: Yeah.
0: I was like, what do you think?
1: Do you think this is a good decision, mommy?
0: You know? But the thing with my mom is, her and I are the same. So whatever I think is a good idea, she's like, yes.
1: Yes, do it, girl. Do it.
0: She's like, girl, you'll see later on. Just do it. We hype each other.
1: I love that.
0: She's just like, yes, do it.
1: Yeah.
0: I definitely am the kind of person to call my mom for absolutely everything. The other day, I had to call my husband, though, for this one. I had put butternut in the fridge, in the freezer.
1: Why would you do that?
0: I don't know, because my husband keeps saying that our vegetables go off, so we must put them in the freezer.
1: Then they get freezer burn.
0: Then I put them in the freezer. Then I wanted to cook that same butter that he says I must freeze. I put it in the air fryer, and it was a disaster. And he said I must put it in the air fryer frozen.
1: Did you take... This is, I need these details so badly, Karabo, because you know how I am about food. This is my field here. So did you cut the butternut up first?
0: It was already cut.
1: You bought it cut and then froze it.
0: Yeah, I don't cut my own butternut.
1: Usually that does mean it can stay, but for how long is the question? It can't stay in there still longer than a week. Fresh produce is fresh produce for a reason. You can keep a cooked soup in your freezer for a good 2-3 weeks, even longer at times. But if it's not cooked, if it's fresh vegetables, one of the longer lasting ones are the ones that have a lot more water. So like your cabbage. Cabbage stays very well in the freezer.
0: I tried with cabbage too, and it was a disaster when I cooked it.
1: A week is too long already.
0: Oh.
1: So you should be buying fresh produce on a weekly basis. When you make your Sunday course, that's your vegetable buying day. And then the vegetables need to be used up by the next Sunday.
0: But that's exactly what I do. And then he was like, put that stuff in the freezer.
1: You're going to listen to him. Who's cooking?
0: Right? And then when I try and cook the stuff that he said I must put in the freezer, it's a disaster. I'm like, this doesn't smell right. Or it's not, like, something's wrong.
1: And now it's gotten too much water in.
0: Yes.
1: And now you kind of need to let it thaw. But then it still has a lot of water. So now it doesn't cook as well as it should.
0: I didn't know that.
1: Yeah, it's okay.
0: I've been trying to figure out this frozen vegetables. Oh my goodness. And you see,
1: yeah, it's only mixed vegetables that freeze well, because they come from a factory and they've been processed a specific way. So they are built to last longer in the freezer. But fresh vegetables, forget it, Trini.
0: Crazy. You see why I still need to call my mom for advice? Do you still call your parents for advice? What sort of advice do you ask them for? Maybe it's an auntie, a mother, an older sister or brother. 0825505151. Maybe it's something you're supposed to know, but you still don't. Or you just need them to confirm. You just need them to validate you a little bit. Let us know.

0: It's One Republic Invincible on 5 Minute Mornings with Kangabo. Do you still call your parents and ask them for advice? Are there certain things you still don't know how to do at your big age? Or you're still very unsure before you make that particular decision?
1: Hey, Kangabo.
0: What's up?
1: Hey. See, I check, man. For me, I would ask for advice on traditional things. Right. So, other than that, let me see how it goes. If I mess it up, I'm gonna tell them like, hey, so yeah, I messed up on this. So, what's the way forward now? I'll rather mess up first than ask for them. So, yeah, that's me.
0: Yeah, I like the traditional cultural aspect of things, because we don't know everything, right? And they need to pass down these lessons and the way we do things traditionally and culturally and all of that. And so that's always a good one to go to your parents for. But I remember my mom having to also go to other family members to find out how to do certain things, because it's not like there's a manual that you read.
2: Yeah, that's why they say no man is an island. Mm. Even when you think you're done and you think you're at the top and you're independent, you'll still need to call on people, colleagues, mentors, for some form of assistance.
0: Yeah. Or sometimes it's things you physically cannot do. Like when my mom's at my house or I'm at her house and I need something to be ironed.
2: Oh, yeah. You need somebody else for that. That's so funny.
0: Me and an iron together. Listen, the amount of clothing that belongs to me that I have ruined, I do not want to iron. I do not want to touch an iron. And I also do not, even worse, want to iron for somebody else.
2: Oh, yeah, that makes perfect sense. I mean, I would say I'm the same in terms of keeping plants alive. I cannot do it to save my life. Yeah. I would generally need a gardener or a landscaper all my life if I ever have a garden or any plants, because they will die in my care.
0: And that's the thing. You like them, they look pretty, but like, I can't take care of you.
2: Yeah, so I'd rather have someone else do it.
0: Yeah.
2: Delegate.
0: Tell me something that you still cannot do at your big age, or something you still need advice about. Maybe you call on your mom or your dad or an older sibling to advise you about this particular thing. 0825505151.
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0: It's Chloe Talking Dirty featuring Timbaland on 5 Minute Mornings with Kangabo, 28 minutes after 11. Hang on tight. Lunchtime is on the way. So we're talking about things you still need to ask your parents for in terms of advice. And Yonaka was talking about how she called her mom to be like, yo, do you think it's okay that I take leave?
1: Yeah.
0: Someone's laughing at you on the WhatsApp then. They're like, yo, Kangabo, yo, Yonaka, asking Bobby for leave. As for you, Kangabo, taking home advice about food from your hubby. We don't judge. We just listen, ladies.
1: Listen, you must listen, Vele, because we didn't know, some of us. Is this not allowed? I have to ask my mom sometimes.
0: Listen, and it's so nice to be able to pick up the phone and, you know, just ask them, you know.
1: Let me enjoy it while I have it.
0: Yeah. I know I don't cook bap, so if I have to actually make bap or I'm craving it or whatever, I know I can just dial her and be like, take me through it.
1: I am going to give you the best trick that'll save your bap worries.
0: Oh, yeah?
1: Microwave.
0: No.
1: Yes. 20 minutes is too long. I'll show you. And I made it yesterday. Mans didn't believe it. He ate it. He wanted more. He finished it. I have to do it again.
0: Is it that instant one?
1: Nope. Normal. Normal maize meal.
0: Okay. I understand giving me a shortcut about it, but do you understand one day me being at my in-laws and I'm making them bap and I'm putting it in the microwave?
1: They don't have to know.
0: They're going
1: to
0: be like, Makwati, what are you doing?
1: Keep them out of the kitchen while you make it and then just throw it in a pot and pretend. Trust me, they will never know.
0: Do you know, and my mother-in-law listens to the show sometimes, but anyway, I'm going to tell the story. Do you know what I once did? They were visiting, and I wanted to make a meal, but make it with pap.
1: Yeah.
0: So I drove to the closest grocery store that I know
1: sells
0: pap.
1: Yeah.
0: And I bought the pap, and I put it in
1: a pot. Yeah, you just quickly tap, tap,
0: but the thing is, she knows I can't make pap, so she was probably already wondering how, and then...
1: No. We've learned, Mama Sala. We've got the skill now.
0: I can't imagine. It's going to be so embarrassing making it in the microwave. But you know what? At the end of the day, it's done.
1: It's done.
0: Exactly. Yeah. It's done.
2: Morning, 5FM. Beautiful people.
0: What's up?
2: You speaking to Didi here from East London. At my big age, yes, I do call my parents for advice on any decision making I do. I stay in a different province than my parents. So when my father comes through to visit, he has a list of things he needs to repay or do for me. So, especially my mom also. So yeah, at my big age, I still very much rely on them for their advice, the knowledge, and even the physical help also.
0: My mom always says, well, you know, you don't stop being a mom. You're a mom forever.
1: Yeah.
0: So it's really okay for us to keep calling them and asking them for advice.
1: Yeah.
0: Like, it is what it is.
1: Yeah, for the mere fact that I can't call her by her name, that's all the sign I need in the African culture that she is still my mama.
0: There we go. And those calls, they will still receive. Here's Black Coffee, your eyes still coming up on the show. It's YB5. It's a Tuesday today. We'll let you in on what today's YB5 is about up next.

0: It's Black Coffee, Your Eyes on 5 Minute Mornings with Kangabo. Every single Tuesday, we got YB5 on the show. And here's what's going down today.
1: You know, Mandela Day is coming up and a lot of people are wondering what they can be busy with, what they can do. This one's for you, Cape Town. In fact, Salesian Institute Youth Project is putting up an event that you want to be part of. It is being led by Jenny Morris, an ambassador at the organization and indeed a celebrity award-winning chef. So you don't want to miss this one. You want to catch up on how it's going to impact people and why 67 minutes on that day can really change someone's life.
0: All right, that is YB5 on the way, and I'm hoping that it will inspire you to also figure out what you're going to be doing with your 67 minutes if you're not going to be joining us at the Sandton Convention Center this Friday. If you are looking, head to the 5FM website. On the events page, you can sign up to help us out, and we'll be packing meals for millions and millions of children who will benefit from us taking our time to pack those meals. YB5 on the way.

0: got something I want to talk about.
1: I got a quick fun fact for you about Madonna, right? Mm-hmm. Everybody's talking about Madonna at the moment. She is the only female artist in history to have had a number one album in the 80s, 90s,
2: and 2000s,
1: the 2010s,
2: and now in the 2020s. Now. Oh, wow.
1: Yeah, that's
2: that
1: crazy.
2: That is cool. That's like history. Like, she is iconic.
1: It's crazy. The very iconic Madonna with Sabrina Carpenter. Bring Your Love on 5 Minute Mornings with Kangabo. Coming up next is YB5.
2: We are speaking to Salesian Institute Youth Projects about their upcoming Mandela Day event.
3: On Young Blood 5, we are rewriting the narrative, because in South Africa, giving back isn't just an act, it's who we are.
2: Welcome to another episode of Young Blood 5 with me, Yonaka Teledi. Today we're speaking to an organization called Salesian Institute Youth Projects, or SIYP, and on the line is ambassador at the organization and celebrity chef, Jenny Morris. Thank you so much for joining us, Jenny.
4: Thank you for having me.
2: Now, Jenny, why has Mandela Day at Salesian become such a special tradition for you?
4: Well, you know what? This is my 11th year with Jenny's Soul Food Kitchen. And if you could see what Salesians does for the youth, you would also want to jump on board and never get off again. They do such incredible, incredible work. They put them into learning, and they find them jobs, and they teach them trades, and they just take these kids, embrace them, and turn them into these wonderful, well-rounded, secure people.
2: What is the program, activities, and time for the proceedings of the day? What can people expect when they arrive?
4: Well, I tell you what, we are going to be having it opened by James Foss, Alderman James Foss, at 10 o'clock. So we start at 10, so get there early. And then we have a live band all day so that you can boogie as you cut. And snip and stir, and we'll finish at 2:30. We'll have a feeding program in the middle to feed other street people that always come to eat. And then by 2:30, we want to start ramping so that we can start putting the soup into buckets and all the beautiful sandwiches that we make, and off they go to the areas that need them most.
2: People often think 67 minutes isn't enough to make a difference. How does one day of volunteering create a lasting impact?
4: Do you know what? 67 minutes isn't a long time to give, you know, from your life. What it does do, it creates awareness. It creates awareness that there's such a need out there for people who are in need. And it makes you compassionate. It makes you want to do things. And people come back year after year after year, and they join all these different programs throughout the year where they are helping people. So if you can just change a couple of lives and just make lives better for people and fill a belly and help a child, if that 67 minutes does that for the rest of your life, then my job is done.
2: And just in closing, how can we get in touch to get more information about this Mandela Day event?
4: So what we're going to do is it's going to take place in Greenpoint at 2 Somerset Road. And if anybody wants to get involved, can I give you my email address, which is jenny@jennymorris.co.za.
2: That was indeed Jenny Morris, ambassador at Salesian Institute Youth Projects and celebrity chef. Thank you so much for joining us, Jenny. Have a beautiful day further.
4: And thank you, and may yours be just as good as mine.
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0: music from Lucas Graham. You. It is exactly 9 minutes to lunchtime. Congratulations, you made it. Lulo Diva coming up next with Five Lunch. What's going down?
1: Ladies, wagwan, happy, what is it, Tuesday afternoon?
0: Yes, it is.
1: We're officially taking over from midday to three. So you know it's 3 hours of magic with myself, Nadia. And good news is that Jacko is back.
0: Yay!
1: We had like a 2 week break off. So he's also my friend, he's also my colleague, so
0: I know you've missed him.
1: I've missed him so much. So I'm stoked that he's back in the building. We're starting off the show with this question: when did you realize that you had a quarter life crisis? What is it that you do? What is it that you did? Whether it was big or small, it kind of showed you, ooh, I'm going through a little bit of a change. I can't even manage it the way that I like.
0: It's happened twice with me.
1: Oh, okay.
0: Already, it's happened twice.
1: Yeah.
0: There's a time where, because I used to have a 9-to-5 job and I did radio on weekends in the same company.
1: Ooh.
0: And I quit everything.
1: Ooh.
0: And I came to 5 FM.
1: Earth thing.
0: Everything.
1: Whoa.
0: Yeah.
1: Like, so, was it an impulsive decision?
0: It kind of, I mean, the opportunity to come here did come through, but it was also like, I had to make the decision that I am quitting that 9-to-5 corporate dream of having a corner office one day, everything, because this is what I want to do every single day of my life. So that was the first thing. And then the second one happened last year when I randomly just woke up and decided to be sober.
1: Sure.
0: Yeah. I do really crazy things.
1: At least one of them is like it's a positive thing. You know what
0: Which, what? Both of them were positive.
1: I'm talking about the paycheck at that time.
2: Different story.
1: I know you're like under 25, but I feel like you're still equipped to argue.
2: Oh, for sure. Yeah. I think also like choosing to change degrees as well at some point. I was doing a theater degree and then I was asked, okay, now you have to make a decision, girl. Do you want this radio thing Monday to Friday or do you want your degree?
0: Sure.
2: It was a tough decision and Electra put me to the test. Lost funding. It was a big deal. Yeah. But I was like, you know what? It's fine. I'll start again. And here I am doing first year again in a completely different field.
1: And you still got to do what it is that you
2: what
1: love.
2: What it is that I love. Yeah.
1: That's awesome. I think I'm going through mine right now.
0: Oh, yeah?
1: Find out after 12 what that's about.
2: Darn.
1: We've got State of 5 Nation in the 1 p.m. hour. This week, we are theming it around roasts. Yesterday, we were roasting our least favorite teachers. Mine was Mrs. Murphy. I hope she was listening to the show. third and final hour of the show, we've got You Didn't Hear It From Me, But. And as you know, this is one of my favorite features on Five Lunch. This is where you get to forget about your own problems for once and listen to a lunatic's one. Mm-hmm. So if you need some advice, perhaps you need to vent, 0825505151, tap in and let's get it.
0: I cannot wait to hear about that quarter life crisis. So we are out of here. We're back again tomorrow. You're spending some time on Vitz campus today, Yonaga.
2: Yes, indeed. I am doing a shoot and I can't wait for everyone to see it because I do believe you will see it about next week.
0: That is our campus queen. All right, we're out of here. Have a good day. We'll be back tomorrow, 9 a.m. It's a date.

0: A Mozulu Prime Minister fired yet again, and Ed Sheeran inspires UK Music and Libraries Initiative. Good afternoon. For 5 News, I'm Nadia Romanus. King of the AmaZulu nation, Misuzulu Kazwelatini, has fired the Prime Minister, the Reverend Thulasizwe Buthelezi, for the second time in a year. He's replaced him with Chief Phathisizwe Tshiliza. It's not clear why the King has effected the change. Calvin Ludla reports.
1: His Majesty has expressed the full confidence in Inkosi Tshiliza's leadership, wisdom and steadfast commitment to the Zulu throne. The King has further called upon all members of the royal house, amakhosi, izinduna, traditional structures and the Zulu nation at large to accord the newly appointed traditional prime minister their full cooperation and support.
0: Senior investigator at the Investigative Directorate Against Corruption, Brian Parayachi, says KZN Police Commissioner Nhlanhla Mkhwanazi was aware about the impending arrest of Intelligence Chief Dumisani Khumalo. Parayachi has been giving testimony at the Malanga Commission of Inquiry.
2: During the time at his house in Amshlanga, we had a cordial chat about corruption and everything that's going. And I was always in praise of him because we had met on numerous occasions before. And in that particular meeting, Commissioner, he was away because I told him General Khumalo is going to be arrested. He was away also that other generals were going to be arrested too as well.
0: Suspended Deputy Crime Intelligence Head Feroz Khan's legal representative has declined to discuss his client's current medical condition. Khan was meant to appear in the Kempton Park Magistrates Court east of Johannesburg today alongside Gauteng Hawks boss Ibrahim Kadwa and civilian Tariq Downs on charges related to being part of a criminal syndicate dealing in precious metals. Khan's attorney, Kylan Girao.
3: I think it's no secret what had transpired. I have got no comment further on his medical condition, safe to say that a medical certificate was produced to magistrate in chambers and the prosecutor, who has satisfied themselves to the contents thereof. How he is doing, when he will be better, I am not sure at this point. We will wait for the directive on that.
0: And public libraries around England will become music lending spaces, offering free studio space and performance opportunities under new government plans to boost the UK music industry. The initiative was inspired by singer Ed Sheeran's charity, which has funded similar schemes in libraries and youth centres, as well as offering instrument loans to aspiring musicians. At least £12.5 million have been secured for a music and libraries initiative, co-designed by Sheeran, which will pay for recording booths, mixing desks and other equipment. The top story at 12 o'clock, King of the AmaZulu nation, Misuzulu Kazwelatini, has fired the Prime Minister, the Reverend Thulasizwe Buthelezi, for the second time in a year.
4: Flight attendants, prepare for takeoff, please.
5: For the thousands in attendance, ladies and gentlemen,

0: Tate McRae with Greedy. It's 5 Lunch with Lula and Nadia. How you doing?
1: Huh? Hello, I'm good. How you doing?
0: Doing pretty good. It's a Tuesday afternoon and we want to say thank you for choosing to hang out with us. We're with you till 3 in the afternoon. What to look forward to on the show today? We're speaking about a quarter life crisis. I feel like most of us have got like what it was for you and how it looked. The Daily Music Picks, since it's a Tuesday, we've got hip hop for your selection. And State of 5 Nation, this week we are roasting each other very politely, or roasting certain figures very politely. It's like sarcasm on 100,000%. And then we wrap up the show with, you didn't hear it from me, but if there's

something that's going on in your life and you need to tap in with some advice, 0825505151. Start your voice note by saying, Lula Nas, you didn't hear this from me, but my mom is do do do do do. You understand? You understand? Let us know. As Tatum Tides with Neverland.

0: It's Lotto with Somebody. Good afternoon, my lunatics. It's Lula and Nuns on your Radio 5 lunch till 3 in the afternoon. And as we open up the show, I want to speak about like this period in life, typically between 23, maybe 28, even 32 years old, nah, where, you know, you're so used to routine and then you get bored and then you start having these grand ideas. You're having these new feelings. You can feel yourself actively change. Sometimes it happens at a rapid pace. Sometimes it's like, you know, bit by bit, but then there's this breaking point, and I don't even know if it's a scientific thing, but let's, for argument's sake, in science they call it a quarter life crisis.
1: Yes.
0: You know what I'm talking about?
1: Yeah, I think it doesn't even need to be quarter life. It's just we have these life crises at some point in our lives. A few times.
0: Exactly. I think I'm on like my fourth one right now. Dude.
1: I'm also like,
0: Yo, because I think the first time it started happening between the ages of 18 and 19 and how that manifested, all the tattoos you see on my body right now is during the first time I had this crisis where I just was craving change, and I would like do it in an artistic way with tattoos on my body. Thank God, like I don't regret any of my tattoos. I mean, I'm sure there's like one or four that I do, but I don't regret that period of my life, because as I look at these things on my skin, it reminds me of how far I've come in phases of my life, you know. And then I had another one where I bought a yellow car.
1: Yes, yeah.
0: And then I had another one and another one. I dyed my hair. I left the country alone for like 10 days because I was going through a crisis. Did you do something drastic, impulsive, or completely out of character that would, you know, be like a quarter life, quote unquote, quarter life crisis?
1: Yeah, I think it does happen often. Maybe it's times when we have like a baby breakdown and we reprioritize things.
0: Yeah.
1: And you're like, I know, you know what?
0: Yeah.
1: I need to do this. And this happened to me. I went through a breakup and it was a messy thing. And then my cousin was getting married in Greece. And I was like, I am going to this wedding by myself and I'm going to have the best time of my life. Mm. And I did that. So that was very out of character for me to go alone overseas to a country I've never been to before.
0: Any regrets?
1: Not at all.
0: Time of your life, man.
1: I want to do it again. Yeah. I'm so ready. So, yeah, that was probably my moment when people were like, oh, damn.
0: Nadia, what's going on with you? You know, maybe you bought like what is it called? A convertible car, knowing damn well that you're too tall. Like, it just doesn't fit. You know what I mean? We're asking you if you've done something dramatic, impulsive, or completely out of character between some of those ages that we mentioned, you know, causing a quarter life crisis. Hit us up on WhatsApp and let's find out.
1: 082-550-5151.

0: It's One Republic with Need Your Love on 5 Live. Did you do something dramatic, impulsive, or completely out of character between the ages of, let's say, 23 to 28? Because, you know, when you turn, when you grow older, and let's say you turn 18, maybe even 21 or 23, at some point you think that, like, you know, you'll graduate, you'll things do things by the book, you'll have a certain amount of confidence by this age, a certain amount of money, you'll probably have moved out, and then you realize that life is not as black and white. And sometimes you snap. Right? And when I say crisis, it's not always like a bad thing. Sometimes it could be something as small as dyeing your hair a different color, something that you would have never originally done. And everybody around you who knows you personally is like, oh, Nadia, what? Like right now, Nadia's with your dark
1: hair. No, this is kidding. Normal. I've dyed my hair dark brown many times, but my sister shaved her hair off.
0: You see?
1: Last year. And people thought she was sick because of it. And she was like, no. I just shaved it off.
0: This was my choice. I just took it off. You know what I mean? With older people, like when you see an old man who's just about to retire and then they buy like a supercar that is a convertible, they call that like a midlife crisis type vibe. There are things that happen to young people around our age, and we like to call that a quarter life crisis. I ask you to tap in and let us know what your version of that looked like. What's up?
2: Good morning, guys. Maybe I just live a very adventurous life, because what you're describing is like Wednesday. So what if you want to go overseas alone? So what if you want to dye your hair, get 10 tattoos, even 50 tattoos? This is not a midlife crisis. This is just you exploring yourself, learning new things, experiencing new things. A midlife crisis is leaving your wife and your kids and moving to go live in a tent, which is someone I met last week.
1: Hectic. We're not there yet.
0: We don't have kids. We don't have a wife. This is our version of a midlife crisis, a quarter life crisis, dog.
1: But you're right. It's not always that deep. Like you said, just dyeing your hair or whatever.
0: Yes.
1: Moments of impulse.
0: Yes. That's what. And look, we're not talking about spontaneity. We're talking about like when you feel something so deeply and you need an outlet and you do something because of those things. That is the conversation.
1: And it's maybe a bit out of character.
0: Yeah. 0825505151.

0: Music to make you feel nostalgic. It's a throwback on a Tuesday. TI with Whatever You Like. But a sudden change in character, or you'd made a spontaneous decision because you were going through some change, and then we're going to call it a quarter life crisis. Maybe it wasn't exactly that, but we want to know what it is that you did that was so out of character for you that everybody around you was like, what?
1: My quarter life crisis was, I feel like I was a workaholic, and I used to put so much time and effort into work, and something happened at work that made me take a step back and reevaluate my life and really look at myself and think, you know, am I happy? And to be honest, I really wasn't. I was so lonely. I really detested being at home. I was in a long-term relationship. I left that relationship. Mm. We sold our house.
0: Yo.
1: I never looked back. I have done some crazy things in my life. I've lived my life. I haven't met the right person yet, and I am still 10 times happier than I was in that relationship. So yeah, I guess that would be my quarter life crisis.
0: Yo, how
2: good
0: dope is
2: you.
0: That? Like, it also comes in the form of like leaving routine.
2: Yeah.
0: As far as, like, you know, you live with someone, you guys spend so much time together, you leave them, you sell the house that you live in. Like, literally what you call home is no longer home. That's, yeah, like, as big a change as it gets.
2: That's brave.
0: Like, I was about to, like, leave Joburg and go teach English. And I don't know so much if it was a quarter life crisis, but it was going to be a bold, bold decision. Mm. What's up?
3: Yeah, so I don't view the events themselves as the crises. I view the sort of the run up to the event as the actual crisis in your life.
0: Mm.
3: Like a frog that's boiling, like it goes really slowly and then suddenly it actually realizes what's going on and it jumps. So mine have been getting sober, quitting a job that was absolutely miserable, buying a flat.
0: Wow.
3: It all worked out really damn well for me.
0: Wow.
2: Sure. Well done.
0: Those are some of like the positive crises,
2: yeah,
0: responses. Thank you so much for sharing with us. Coming up next, we've got the Daily Music Pick. It's a Tuesday, so we've got hip-hop music.
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your side. Always by my side, Matthew Mole on a Tuesday afternoon. Tuesdays are for hip hop on 5 Lunch. That's why we've got these two songs competing, and we want to know which one is your favorite amongst them. And then we'll play it. Starting off with Pop Smoke, RIP to the GOAT himself.

His real name was Bashar Baraka Jackson. This one dropped officially on the 11th of February in 2020 and made a lot of noise in 2019. He was the king of drill, and this song goes up against this banger by Roddy Ricch. Pretty much came out around the same time with the

0: Spent 11 consecutive weeks at number one on the Billboard Hot 100. Turn on white, but the song was not even initially promoted as the album's main single, but streaming and social media popularity turned it into a huge, huge hit. We want to know what kind of mood you're in. Let us know on the WhatsApp.
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0: I'm Zanzi. 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
1: Coming through from a lunatic. Yo, guys, please give me some Pop Smoke wrapping it up with this message. What up?
2: Makne.
1: Yeah.
2: Building. Christian Dior. I mean, old stores. 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
3: Said I'm never like, you know, it's special pack it with them, see, I'm gonna be going to set them to have it. Wait. Hey.
4: Shake it.
3: She like the way that I dance. She like the way that I move. She like the way that I rock. She like the way that I woo. And she let it clap for it.
4: She let it clap for it.
3: And she throw it back for it.
4: Yeah, she throw it back for it.

0: music that will never grow old. DJ Clark with Weekend Fly. As we wrap up the first half of the show, Five Lunch with Lula and Nance. Thank you for voting for your favorite song on the Daily Music Pick. More voting on the other side of this because we have State of Five, me versus Nadia. You know the drill.
1: Impeachment committee confident Palapala inquiry will continue and shop owner killed while assisting customers. Good afternoon. For Five News, I'm Nadia Romanus. Parliament's impeachment committee says it's confident the Western Cape High Court will allow its inquiry into the Palapala scandal to continue. The committee will tomorrow oppose President Cyril Ramaphosa's urgent application to halt the impeachment process while he challenges the independent panel report that led to its establishment. Committee Chairperson Makoshule Gana.
2: Once the judgment is made, we will take it from there, but we are confident that the court will agree with our arguments. That the work of the committee proceed, because it's important that the work of the impeachment committee continues.
1: King of the AmaZulu nation, Misuzulu Kazwelatini, has fired the Prime Minister, the Reverend Thulasizwe Buthelezi, for the second time in a year. He's replaced him with Chief Phathisizwe Tshiliza. It's not clear why the King has effected the change. Calvin Ludla reports.
3: His Majesty has expressed the full confidence in Inkosi Chiliza's leadership, wisdom, and steadfast commitment to the Zulu throne. The King has further called upon all members of the royal house, Amakosi, Izinduna, traditional structures, and the Zulu nation at large to accord the newly appointed traditional Prime Minister their full cooperation and support.
1: A shop owner has been gunned down while serving customers in Bontehevel on the Cape Flats. Police spokesperson F.C. van Wyk says unknown assailants entered the 31-year-old victim's store and opened fire.
4: Upon their arrival, the body of a 31-year-old male was found inside the shop. The deceased was laying on his back and sustained one gunshot wound to the chest. He was declared deceased on the scene by medical personnel. Upon further investigation, it was found that the deceased was serving customers when several shots were fired at him by unidentified suspects. The suspects fled the scene in an unknown direction. Bishop Lewis Police registered a murder case for further investigation.
1: And the U.S. Department of Homeland Security says an ICE immigration agent shot and killed a man in the state of Maine over fears for public safety. A statement released several hours after the shooting has accused the man of attempting to flee the scene. No more details have been given, including any explanation of why he was considered a threat. The Democratic Congresswoman for Maine, Shelley Pengree, has called for transparency.
5: I don't know if they were investigating an actual criminal or if this was somebody they just stopped by the side of the road because they profiled them or thought this was somebody, you know, going to a workplace which might be significant. So we don't know all that information. I'm glad there is a walled-off crime scene and that they appear to be doing an investigation. But it's just critically important that we get all the information.
1: The top story at 1 o'clock, Parliament's impeachment committee says it's confident the Western Cape High Court will allow its inquiry into the Palapala scandal to continue.
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0: Our girl Olivia Rodrigo. This one is called The Cure, and what can cure you is watching this dope podcast. It's called Vibe Check, which is your all-access lifestyle pass to Joburg's music, culture, and entertainment scene. 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And BB attended X-Fest now recently, 2026 in Joburg, which is one of South Africa's biggest youth cultural events. She also spoke to artists, organizers, and festival goers about what keeps people coming back to X-Fest year after year after year.
1: As well as how the festival has grown into a community built around music, creativity, and culture, she went behind the scenes to see how X-Fest continues to bring together Amapiano, hip-hop, street fashion, and creative expression while giving both established and emerging artists a platform to connect with audiences. And she spoke to rising stars alongside the people who make up the festival community. And this episode explores those trends, talent, and experiences influencing the next generation of South African entertainment.
0: Yeah, the full episode is now streaming on 5FM's YouTube channel. It's called Vibe Check, and it's amplified by 5FM. Jacko's back in the building!

0: out. And after 2 weeks of silence, guess who's back? Hey, what it do, Jack Wabasi?
1: Oh, dude, it's good to be back.
0: Welcome
1: it's good
0: back,
1: to see
0: bro.
1: Your beautiful faces and experience your amazing personality.
0: Bro, we missed you so much. We missed you so much. Welcome back, dog.
1: You guys.
0: So and, you yeah, come. Well, yep. Yeah, would you like to speak? Okay, cool. I'm gonna let you talk.
1: So you guys already decided on something for State of Five,
0: yes, sir.
1: For this week. So you're doing like sarcastic roasts, basically these passive aggressive,
0: yes,
1: cute roasts.
0: Mm-hmm.
1: Today, I want you guys to roast the ex that was your biggest mistake.
0: Ooh. Oh, I've got some words. And we have to be sarcastic?
1: Yeah.
0: So we have to be nice, sort of.
1: Be kind of nice, passive aggressive, you know?
2: So fun.
0: How much material do you have? Because I've got plenty.
2: Oh, lots.
0: Let's get it. To measure this, I'm a drum.

0: double play of proudly local hip-hop music. Nasty C with Mia Moore. Before that, some Rouge and K-Kid with Siabangena. All right, let's get into the chat. State of Five Nation, we're roasting this week, sarcastically so. Myself versus Nadia, as per usual. We would really appreciate your votes. And today, we are roasting our biggest mistake. One of our exes that were our biggest mistakes. Now, I went first yesterday. I'm going to ask you to go first today.
1: Right.
0: And yeah, let's hear how you'd roast them if they were standing right in front of you. Ready?
1: Okay.
0: Let's go.
1: Thank you for teaching me that when you say you're too tired to hang out, it actually means your friends are a bigger priority. You have so much love to give. You love bombed me and shared it with another girl. I really admire your consistency. You always manage to make me feel so special, right up until another girl looked in your direction. I hope you're as committed in your current relationship as you were to avoiding commitment with me. You know, without you, I could never have worked on my conflict management to this extent. Thank you so much for helping me grow.
0: Can we all take a moment to appreciate my ex? It takes real talent to cheat, have questionable hygiene, lose friends faster than your phone battery, and somehow treat keeping a job like an extreme sport. Hygiene was unforgettable, not because it was good, but because it was so memorable. Soap and deodorant was apparently a friendly suggestion. Friends, he couldn't keep those. Jobs, he couldn't keep those either, but somehow managed to keep my patience hostage for far too long. And they still owe me money. At this point, I've accepted that I'll see Pinky Pinky before I see my repayment. But the biggest clown in this story, it's me, because I stayed. I looked at all of those red flags and thought, maybe they're maroon. I invested months in someone who couldn't invest in basic loyalty, basic hygiene, or paying me back. The only thing dirtier than the cheating was my decision making back then. 0825505151. Who roasted better? We want to hear from you. Let us know on the tap.

0: Porcelain Moon with Sugar Rush. Here's a little bit of a recap of State of Five Nation. We're roasting our exes. Here's how it went.
1: Thank you for teaching me that when you say you're too tired to hang out, it actually means your friends are a bigger priority. You have so much love to give. You love bombed me and shared it with another girl. I really admire your consistency. You always manage to make me feel so special, right up until another girl looked in your direction. I hope you're as committed in your current relationship as you were to avoiding commitment with me. You know, without you, I could never have worked on my conflict management to this extent. Thank you so much for helping me grow.
0: Aww. Love it. Here's on my way.
2: Can we all take a moment to appreciate my ex? It takes real talent to cheat, have questionable hygiene, lose friends faster than your phone battery, and somehow treat keeping a job like an extreme sport. Hygiene was unforgettable. Not because it was good, but because it was so memorable. Soap and deodorant was apparently a friendly suggestion. Friends, he couldn't keep those. Jobs, he couldn't keep those either, but somehow managed to keep my patience hostage for far too long. And they still owe me money. At this point, I've accepted that I'll see Pinky Pinky before I see my repayment. But the biggest clown in this story, it's me, because I stayed. I looked at all of those red flags and thought, maybe they're maroon. I invested months in someone who couldn't invest in basic loyalty, basic hygiene, or paying me back. The only thing dirtier than the cheating was my decision making back then. 0825505151, getting some of your votes. Two texts voting for you and me, Nadia. Let me listen to those voice notes. What's up, my lunatic?
3: Funny, so funny. Nadia, thank you so much for helping me grow. And then Lula is like, I'll maybe see Pinky Pinky before I see it. I love you guys, but I'm going for Nadia. Thank you so much.
1: Thank you so much.
0: He's always voting for you, though. Like, I've never received a vote from this lunatic.
1: Thank you so much.
0: 0825505151. Now, who are you voting for?
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0: You're already driving. Everything's fine. Can I just renew it? And print it out.
1: Why is it like
0: 600 rand?
1: Every year.
0: That is crazy.
1: Why must we pay for applications? If you reject me, I don't

0: lovely lady. Do this with your money so I can get some.
1: But it's a job, so like...
0: But so is the person at the toilet.
1: I know. Okay, right. You make a good point there.
0: I think it should be free.
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0: And Matt Davies with Living It Up. Every day we make mistakes. You know, Nanza, our State of Five Nation for today, I get we were roasting some of our worst exes, our biggest mistakes, right? I remember, like, just scrolling through social media now lately. There's this person who passed away, sadly, right? And now on TikTok, there's a girl who posted a tribute, like a girlfriend, it seemed like.
1: Yeah.
0: Posting a tribute saying, you know, and you know what song they chose? In a room full of people, I look for, you know?
1: Yeah.
0: So the girl in the caption is like, I'll always look for you. And then it's like this, aww. It was so, I scrolled down, it's a different girl, different song, same person who passed on. It's another girl giving a tribute to this boy.
1: Whoa.
0: The next day I scroll, another different girl, like the three different girls giving tributes to this one man who passed away. And that goes down as like one of my biggest fears. That like,
1: biggest fears? Oh, tell me why, Lula.
0: No, in the sense that like I'm in love with someone. Not me being posted with different people. No. That me, I'm posting my tribute saying I'm going to miss you so much.
1: Oh,
0: and I'm
1: and
0: scrolling
1: then...
0: and then somebody else is pretty much saying the same sentiments as me.
1: Imagine.
0: Could you imagine?
1: So do you think that's actually like... Because you know how it's gross, but some people jump on the bandwagon and they maybe did know the person, but they're acting like they knew them better than they do.
0: Yeah.
1: Do you think they were actually seeing this man?
0: I mean, the videos that were posted, Nadia, were very suggestive.
1: Oh, wow.
0: They were very suggestive. I was like, this is romance. It's basically as bad as passing away as your side person's house.
1: Yeah.
0: Doing extramarital activities.
1: Yeah.
0: Could you imagine?
1: No, thank goodness.
0: I saw a TikTok of this woman saying that, like, her husband passed away that way. Like, he was gone, him and his son. Because, so the husband has a son. They were estranged because they were both in jail at separate times.
1: Okay.
0: Eventually, they were both free at the same time, and they were getting their little freak on together with, like, a bunch of ladies. And this guy had a heart attack in the midst of it. So now, as the wife, he had to go there to go claim his body, and the man's, like, laying there, butt naked. Oh, gosh.
1: Oh, that must be really tough to deal with.
0: Cheating kills.
1: I mean...
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0: Be glad that you're alone. You said she's scared of me? I mean, I don't see what she sees, but maybe it's cause I'm wearing your cologne.
1: Let's go.
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3: Infrastructure department to investigate building collapse in KZN and US missiles target Iran's civilian nuclear power plant. Good afternoon. For 5 News, I'm Nadia Romanus. The Public Works and Infrastructure Department has launched an investigation into the structural collapse at Ebuhleni village of the Nazareth Baptist Church in Inanda, north of Durban. 8 congregants were taken to hospital yesterday after a building under construction collapsed on them while they were having lunch. Minister Dean McPherson has visited the church today.
4: On the issue of plans, permissions, you know, those are issues we obviously have to deal with in relation to the municipality, as they are the custodians of that part. And I think the question illustrates the problem that we have, is that you have various spheres of government involved in different parts of the value chain in the built environment.
3: The Midlanga Commission has heard that allegations that senior IDAC investigator Brian Padayachi disclosed an SAPS docket to suspended Deputy Crime Intelligence Head Feroz Khan are misdirected. The docket allegedly relates to an ongoing criminal investigation involving Khan. Padayachi is testifying on matters relating to IDAC.
5: The General Khan that I know and that I worked with during this particular time is not the General Khan that I see now with what is appearing before the Commission. I had my reservations during my time at Crime Intelligence on senior officers there, but it was not to the extent of what is seen now. This is indeed not the person I know.
3: Parliament's Impeachment Committee says it's confident the Western Cape High Court will allow its inquiry into the Palapala scandal to continue. The committee will tomorrow oppose President Cyril Ramaphosa's urgent application to halt the impeachment process while he challenges the independent panel report that led to its establishment. Committee Chairperson Magashule Gana.
6: Once the judgment is made, we will take it from there, but we are confident that the court will agree with our argument that the work of the committee proceed, because it's important that the work of the impeachment committee continues.
3: And Iranian state media say U.S. missiles have struck the port city of Bushehr, the site of Iran's only civilian nuclear power plant. It follows U.S. assertions that it struck military sites across Iran overnight. The BBC's Lisa Doucette reports.
7: One of the fundamental problems is that both sides can find whatever they like in that deal. Iran can point to one of the clauses and say, but that deal, that 14-point memorandum of understanding, gives us control over the strait and over the future management of that critical waterway. President Trump can point to the clause before that and say, no, we agreed that we would return to a free flow of maritime traffic.
3: The top story at 2 o'clock, the Public Works and Infrastructure Department has launched an investigation into the structural collapse at Ebuhleni village of the Nazareth Baptist Church in Inanda, north of Durban. Yanga Mjoli will have more news at 3.
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9: How can I not leak it? I look so good, you look so good, maybe we should all leak it together. F*** it. You only live once, let the people see.

0: with potential. Touching down into the third hour of the show, it's 5 Lunch with Lula and Nads. Now it's a Tuesday, you know what that means. You didn't hear it from me, but what drama is taking place in your life that you kind of need to get off your chest, vent, and talk to your friends about? We are your friends. We are your lunatics. Tap in with a voice note or a message. You may remain anonymous in case you don't want your dirty laundry being aired in front of the whole of South Africa. But send us a message. You didn't hear it from me, bud, and let us know what's going on in your life. Any drama on your side, Nads?
1: No. We're going to keep it that way.
0: Yeah. Sounds good, because you're for
1: you?
0: Me. It's woman related. It's not good.
1: So 082-550-5151. You can make it anonymous.

shots, left, right, bad look, I'm fighting for my life. Then I said, forget you, I won't do what you want me to.

0: Sam Fender and Olivia Dean with Rein Me In. My lunatics, we asked you to tap in. You didn't hear it from me, but what's your dilemma today?
1: Right, we got this message. It says, you didn't hear it from me, but my girlfriend and I keep having the same argument about Instagram. She gets extremely angry when she sees that I've followed or liked pictures of women in bikinis. She doesn't like that some of these women are, we actually know, not just celebrities, which she says makes it disrespectful and embarrassing for her. But her own Instagram is full of bikini pictures. She posts thirst traps all the time, knowing that other men are going to see and engage with them. So in my mind, how can she be angry at me for looking at the same kind of content that she willingly posts for other people to see?
0: Oof.
1: These are girls I've known for a long time, and I'm just supporting their posts. She says there's a massive difference between posting a picture of yourself and actively liking revealing pictures of women in your real life circle.
0: Oof.
1: I think it's a double standard, but am I wrong?
0: They're both wrong in this instance.
1: I'm also wondering, like, why are you together? You're both thirst trapping and looking.
0: How?
1: Why are you... Get off Instagram in the first place, actually. Take a break.
0: Yes. I feel like if you guys are serious about your relationship, this shouldn't even be as big of a deal. You just deactivate or you stop posting when you stop following and stop liking. But I must agree with him. This girl's got double standards, bro.
1: Mm.
0: Especially if some of the women that he's liking the posts of are people from his circle that he's been knowing. Probably even before the relationship. Now, all of a sudden, it's an issue. Meanwhile, you're out here thirst trapping.
1: Yeah.
0: It's wrong, Nads. I'm on the dude's side.
1: I'm not on either side. I think neither of them clearly are interested in each other actually anymore. I think they're both looking.
0: That may be the case. It may not be the case.
1: Yeah, so I don't think he is...
0: 0825505151. We have a dilemma on our hands. You didn't hear it from me, but maybe you've been through a situation like this yourself. How did you handle it?

0: stress at 29 minutes after the hour that your laptop's going to turn off, and then what are we going to do for sport?
1: Who's going to say why? If you breathe too hard, it will turn off.
2: To be fair, I've done sports right after my laptop has turned off.
1: You know when scarcity becomes your personality, you know what I mean?
3: Now you're speaking from the heart.
1: Exactly! Five-time family, you hang out with your basities.
0: Your basities.

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0: Khalid on the remix of Young Dumb Broke. You didn't hear it from me, but Nuds, we have a brother man with a little bit of a dilemma, and we just don't know who is wrong in the story of a criminal.
1: Yes, essentially he's saying that him and his girlfriend keep having the same arguments about Instagram because he keeps liking pictures of thirst traps by ladies.
0: Girls
1: that he also
0: bikinis.
1: Knows.
0: Personally.
1: So it's not just celebs and people that are sort of far out of reach. But at the same time, she's complaining about that, his girlfriend. But she is also posting thirst traps on her own page. But she says it's different. And he's like, am I wrong? Honestly, I think they're both wrong.
0: They're both wrong. They are both wrong. But yeah. I'm just saying, like, if these girls are like girls in his circle that he knew before this girl, I don't think he's doing anything wrong.
1: But what if he's trying to get in there with one of them?
0: What if he's not?
1: He might not be, but I just think relationships should have those boundaries.
0: Those boundaries, no?
1: And she's obviously crossing them too by posting them and trying to get that engagement from
0: other
1: guys.
0: Men.
1: Yeah.
0: Sitlan Durbin saying the problem is not the bikini, it's the fact that these are women in the real life circle. Now everyone can see his name under the picture and it makes his girlfriend look stupid. Another one saying both of them need to grow up and agree on proper boundaries, like you just mentioned, Nuz. She should be allowed to post what she wants, but he also needs to understand that publicly liking everything, every revealing picture is unnecessary. We're going to Qabeha now. Posting a picture of yourself is not the same as your partner actively giving attention to people you both know, especially when Instagram tells everyone exactly who liked it. I'm with his girlfriend on this one. Here's a message that says, good day, guys. The guy is not wrong for just liking. And then in brackets, he says, unless if he's acting on those likes and making weird comments as well. But the one who is wrong in this situation is the one who keeps posting like she's still single, busy advertising and seeking attention and validation from the public. So my advice is, if they both want the relationship to thrive and be healthy, they both delete social media because it's going to ruin their relationship. Delete, delete, delete.
1: Yes, agreed.
0: So now I mustn't have Instagram because when now you don't like...
1: Valid, because the problem is not Instagram.
0: Yes,
1: the problem is their behavior.
0: Exactly. Like,
1: it's probably not going to change. It's just going to shift to a different platform or different ways in which they can get that attention.
0: Now it's going to be or TikTok instead of Instagram. And if it's not TikTok, they're going to say Facebook. It's not about the app. It's about the behavior. 0825505151, what are your thoughts?
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0: All right, it's 20 minutes before 3 in the afternoon before we say goodbye. Let's wrap it up. You didn't hear it from me, but now we have a lunatic who has a dilemma and we've heard some of your comments. But if you missed it,
1: he's saying that his girlfriend and he and his girlfriend are having arguments about Instagram. He keeps liking posts that are thirst trappy by friends of theirs, and she keeps posting pictures of herself looking thirst trappy. And she doesn't like that he's liking those posts and vice versa.
0: Yeah, Jason in Randburg say, I'm sorry, but if she wants freedom to post whatever she likes, then she cannot police his entire feed. You can't demand trust while treating every double tap like cheating. This one says, such a bizarre situation. Maybe their secret... I don't know what this word says. Yo, why are you speaking big English, bro? Essentially, he's like, because mistrust ultimately hurts, split up and get it over with. He's saying that they must just break up using this huge ass word that I've never seen before. Let's wrap it up with this voice note. What's up?
2: How's it, guys?
0: How's it?
2: Yeah, it's better those two don't even have phones, even. don't worry about the what social media or something. It's better they act like McGoggles and old men and don't have phones at all. If they want to communicate with each other or call each other, then they use somebody else's phone. Yeah, watch. Because, yeah, they're just going out at each other. They don't trust each other. Something happens somewhere there or something. So it's going to go on, yeah, like you guys say. It's going to go right through on and on and on to other stuff. So it's better they don't even have phones. Yeah, once. If they want to play games, like get a tennis ball or something.
1: Whoa!
2: Outside there somewhere. Cheers,
0: sure. Hey, this lunatic is not having it, eh? He's like, this is a childish argument. I can't believe you brought it onto the radio.
1: Go get a tennis ball.
0: On a brighter note, Comic-Con Africa is back. And 5FM is once again joining the biggest celebration of pop culture gaming on the continent, man. It's from the 24th till the 27th of September 2026 at the Johannesburg Expo Center at Nasrec. And that place is going to come alive with gaming, cosplay, comics, entertainment, and KidCon as Comic-Con Africa returns for the 6th year.
1: And of course, 5FM will be right in the middle of the action. 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
0: So, keep listening to 5FM for your chance to win tickets and for more details. You can also check us out on comicconafrica.co.za. The terms and conditions, they always apply, and we can't wait to be there. Like last year, Nads, I mean, the first year I went to Comic-Con was our first year doing 5Lunch. That was epic because we broadcasted from there. We got dressed up and everything.
1: It was fun.
0: And last year we didn't get the opportunity to go, but you went there and you interviewed some like legendary people.
1: It was so much fun. I love going to Comic-Con so much. And last year was crazy. I got to meet and speak to, obviously, Dan Fogler, who was from... I mean, he's been in so many things. All of these guys are, but most notably from Fantastic Beasts and Where to Find Them. And then JCT Asher from The Boys.
0: Oh, you did the A-Train.
1: Yes,
0: you got A-Train. To talk to... You met A-Train.
1: And Misha Collins as well from Supernatural. So it was so fun. I cannot wait to see all the international and local guests that they're going to be having it this year.
0: Yeah, so let's hold thumbs. Perhaps we're going to hang out with you at Comic-Con Africa 2026.
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0: Dawson and CEO, a dynamic duo. Every time they come around, it sounds like a party. It's called Forbidden. You're forbidden from missing the next show between 3 and 6. Oh, that was so radio presentery
1: of
0: me.
1: It was so nice. I loved it. It was smooth,
0: and
1: baby.
0: Speaking of Forbidden, oh my Lord.
1: It was beautiful.
0: Oh gosh.
1: I loved it. It's Forbidden. No. 12 to 6 every single day on 5 FM.
0: Yeah. That's enough. It's quite enough.
1: Yeah, bro.
0: Yeah, what one today?
1: Hi, guys. You look beautiful as always.
0: Thank you, Zed. You too.
1: Thank you.
0: What's going on today?
1: Okay, first and foremost, now let's start with the first hour.
0: Mm-hmm.
1: We are getting into the spirit of Madibs.
0: Ooh.
1: Because we know we're going to be, you know, at Rise Against Hunger Africa. Yes.

I'm Zanzi. It's time to win with Simba. 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

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Hoops, Spurs, boots. To the flow now, ooh. Ooh.

0: Your 3 o'clock headlines. DECOR raises concerns over the ad hoc committee's draft report and the infrastructure department to investigate the KZN building collapse.
1: In your sports, Erasmus explains Bach training edge, and the FIFA World Cup semi-finals get underway tonight. That and more for you at 3:30.

0: Good afternoon for 5 Drive News. I am Yangam Joly. ANC MP Kusela Diko, serving on Parliament's ad hoc committee, has raised concerns about what she calls the dilution of some of the recommendations for the committee's report. Diko says the views of the ANC are not accurately captured in the draft report. One of these stem from the appearance of two MPs, DA member Diane Kola-Barnard and NCC leader Fidel Adams, to explain their possession of classified information. She says they are resubmitting a recommendation with regard to this.
1: We had made a specific recommendation there around a referral to the ethics committee. Now, when you read the recommendations, there seems to be no view in that matter, and it's couched in very, very, very, as I said, diluted terms.
0: The Public Works and Infrastructure Department has launched an investigation into the structural collapse at Ebuhleni Village of the Nazareth Baptist Church in Ananda, north of Durban. 8 congregants were taken to hospital yesterday after a structure under construction collapsed on them while they were having lunch. Minister Dean McPherson has visited the church today.
2: On the issue of plans, permissions, you know, those are issues we obviously have to deal with in relation to the municipality, as they are the custodians of that part. And I think the question illustrates the problem that we have, is that you have various spheres of government involved in different parts of the value chain in the built environment.
0: A well-known businessman has been granted 50,000 rand bail after appearing in the Polokwane Magistrates Court in Limpopo on charges of malicious damage to property. Philemon Moloto, who owns an alcohol and drug rehabilitation center, is accused of torching a signboard at a rehabilitation facility owned by another person. Nsoko Shiluvana reports.
3: Police allege that Moloto set fire to a signboard at the rehabilitation center in Ladana before allegedly driving to Sishihu, where a light motor vehicle was torched. Police say the vehicle fire spread to a nearby house where several family members were asleep at the time. No injuries were reported. The case has been postponed to the 22nd of September 2026 for further police investigations.
0: And lastly, 40 unroadworthy public transport vehicles have been removed from Gauteng roads during a week-long high-impact enforcement operation. Authorities say they are intensifying the campaign to improve commuter safety in the province. Gauteng Roads and Transport Department spokesperson Lissy Bampia.
4: Officers issued a total of 1,125 handwritten ARTO infringement notices. These included 570 in Johannesburg, 318 in Tshwane, and 237 in the city of Ekurhuleni for various traffic-related offences.
0: Your top story at 3 o'clock. ANC MP Kusela Diko, serving on Parliament's ad hoc committee, has raised concerns about what she calls the dilution of some of their recommendations for the committee's report. I am Yangam Joly, and this is 5 Drive.

0: It is Yonder Way, Roy fixing baby son on 5FM. It's called She Just Wanna Party, Honey, Honey. It is around about 7 minutes after three. You hang out with your besties on the radio. It's Zanele, Nick, Younger, Jude, Masejo, Shavzi, Medallion. The whole team is back together, baby, baby. Come on, everybody.
1: Nice one.
0: Nikki, welcome back.
1: Thanks, guys. I missed you.
0: Yeah, I missed you.
1: I missed you deeply yesterday.
0: We missed you too, bro.
1: It was a rough one. But I'm glad. I feel recharged. I went to the wedding venue and it was beautiful.
0: Okay. Oh my word.
1: We drove up through Polokwane towards Tzanin and the Mahubas Kloof Mountains.
0: Oh nice.
1: And it was very, very special. There's a brewery there.
0: Mm-hmm.
1: There's a brewery.
0: Okay.
1: I investigated a lot, if you catch my drift. I can't talk about it too much, but you know what I'm saying.
0: You did like fifth degree work, essentially.
1: Exactly.
2: I tested what the brewery makes.
1: Multiple times.
0: Yeah, like what are they getting up to there? No one's talking about it.
1: No one's talking about the flavors, the undertones, you know what I mean? But yeah, it was very nice. I'm glad to be back. Thank you so much.
0: Very nice, Nikki. We're glad you're back. And Five Drive family were more excited about the fact that you are in the building because you're our favorite part of the day, literally. And genuinely today, we've got so much planned. Is everyone ready for this?
2: Yes.
0: Can we like have liftoff?
2: Yes.
0: Yes. Let's do it.
3: 5, 4, 3, 2, 1.

0: Show. We say welcome to the Five Drive Show.
1: Welcome to the Five Drive Show.
0: Come on,
1: yeah,
0: Five Drive family.
2: That was really, really good, guys.
0: Yeah.
2: That was like so in flow, so in tune.
0: Come on,
2: we're in flow state.
0: Ay. That's exactly what we are, Five Drive family, particularly with you, because you are our Five Drive family. And today we need to get on into a lot. We got Tuesday traffic challenge loading.
2: Oh yeah, it's a surprise today. It's very different.
0: You're not going to tell us?
2: No, I'm literally going to tell you nothing. You have to tune in at 4:45. Yeah,
0: Nicholas.
2: It's going to be a razzmatazzle, razzle dazzle.
0: Scandalous. No. Okay, fine. You're going to have to wait with us to find out what Tuesday traffic challenge is looking like. Later on, we got crazy, crazy continuations of Jude's storytelling relay. So we need you to come and do it again today, okay? That's going to be happening in the final hour. But right about now, Five Drive family, what happens on the 17th of July every single year, my friends? What goes down? What happens here in the
3: country? Well, Mandela's birthday, is it not?
0: Exactly.
2: Yeah. Incorrect.
0: Hi, Bo.
2: You said 17th.
0: Oh, it's on
2: of
0: the
2: July.
0: 18th. Forgive me.
2: Yeah, so we at Rise Against Hunger. Yes! Yeah, yeah. So we're doing that's on Friday. That's the 17th. He held you when you were a baby. This
0: you
2: is
0: should have known.
2: For you.
0: Oh, my word.
3: But no, I was misled.
0: I clearly not.
2: Yo. Look at him blaming each other.
0: Him. That's what I'm saying. He's saying I misled him.
2: No, but to be fair, you did say the 17th of July.
0: And I could have just been talking about the fact that that is the day before Dada Nelson Mandela.
3: Exactly. But you were under the impression that you were talking about his actual birthday.
0: I was, because I wish we were doing it on his birthday. But you know what? As long as we're doing it, that's what matters.
2: Exactly. This Friday, Rise Against Hunger Africa, 5 FM, 5 Drive, 5 Lunch, and 5 Mid Mornings, all coming to you live from the Sandton Convention Center. Are we ready to pack? Are we ready to do the whole packing thing?
0: Oh, yeah, make some nutrition packs for our babies who are sadly, you know, in need of food.
2: Exactly.
0: Like we said yesterday, 14 million people in South Africa go to bed without food.
2: Mm. Insane.
0: So this is why, as 5FM, we were like, no, we want to be part of the change. We want to be part of the people who are making a difference. Last year, we packed around about 700,000 plus packs.
2: Wow.
0: This year, I'm hoping we can do a million.
2: Yo, a million would be cool. Eh?
0: Right?
2: In one day.
0: Right?
2: Come on.
0: And Five Drive family, I mean, we recognize Tata Nelson Mandela's birthday each and every year in the spirit of giving, in the spirit of helping out, because that's exactly who he was, a selfless man who is an icon worldwide, not just in South Africa. And this is why today, Masego thought it would be really lovely to celebrate him by saying, hey, who has the spirit of Tata Madibs in them? Exactly. Nikki, you've definitely got him.
4: Oh.
0: Yes, there we go. Let's hear another ha around the room, please.
4: Oh.
0: That's a sick Tata Matisse. Here's Judy.
4: Oh,
0: nice.
2: That is beautiful.
0: He's healthy, that one.
5: I don't know.
0: That's like circa 2005.
5: I don't like your criticism of me. No, because basically, she just said that I don't have like a Madiba in me or something. Like,
4: No, my child, you have one of me and you. It's okay.
0: We all do. We all have Tata Madibs in us. And Five Drive family, this is why we are asking on the WhatsApp line 082-550-5151. Who do you think most embodies the spirit of Dada Madibs? The man that saved the entire world. Actually, forget South Africa. Mm. Saved everybody. For me, it's Siya Kolisi. Because everyone loves him.
5: Oh, wow.
2: No, but interesting.
0: Excuse me, please. Okay, someone explain.
3: But Siya, he's like, you know, he had a person in his life.
2: Rachel.
5: Wife.
3: And then he didn't because
0: of extracurricular activities.
3: Exactly.
0: Oh my goodness. Oh. And you know what? As much as Jude, maybe you guys were like, no, Zanele, he can't be because of XYZ. Our own father also did extracurricular activities.
5: Girls.
2: Yes, but he's
0: that's how he's landed up with a second wife.
2: He's the father of the nation.
0: So?
2: Hey, everybody's his wife. No! You know what I mean? He did.
3: Okay, fine. Fair enough.
0: Five Drive family, you got to come through. 082-550-5151. You know you're our VIP. We want to know, who is that person that you truly believe embodies the spirit of Tata Nelson Mandela? That person who's got the Madibs in them. That's what I want to call it now. You got the Madibs.
2: You got
0: in
2: the
0: you.
2: Madibs.
0: Yeah.
2: I'm willing to go with it.
0: Let's try and make fetch happen. Let's do it. Okay.
5: For this month.
0: Yeah. You got the Madibs in you.
5: All right.
0: Five Drive family, come on through. Let's do this together.
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0: It's Amy Jones with Again on 5FM. It's 17 minutes after 3 and 5 Drive Family. We're hanging out, baby.
1: All right, so we are celebrating Nelson Mandela's life. His birthday is 18th of July. We're doing big things on Friday. We'll give you more information throughout the show. Also find it on the 5FM app. But listen, we want to know, like, who embodies the spirit of Nelson Mandela in your opinion? Is it someone in your life? Is it a celebrity? Is it Siya Kolisi?
0: Yes.
1: I want to go down the rugby route for a second.
0: Okay.
1: Rassie Erasmus.
0: Ooh.
1: Hey. Because he said he's going to build this team from the ground up. Mm. And he visits communities around South Africa and says, this is the future of our country. And he puts people on. I love Rassie Erasmus.
0: Rassie.
1: Another one for me, although similar-ish, or would-be similar-ish ages, maybe 20, 15 years apart, is John Carney. Because
0: yes.
1: I think, like, not only as like this incredible actor, but the things that he did during the apartheid era in the theater alongside Winston and Shona, alongside Ethel Fugard, Winston and Shona, another two, I would probably say.
0: Yes.
1: But those would be embodiments of Nelson Mandela in my opinion, because I just think that they did so much for our country and still do so much for our country.
0: Go Rossi, go John. Tata John. I feel wrong calling him that. Sorry. Tata John. Go Tata John.
1: Thank you.
2: I don't know if it's because he played Nelson Mandela in a movie, but Morgan Freeman.
0: Yes!
1: Oh, my
2: God.
0: And that's like one of my favorite movies ever. Bruce Almighty. Oh, my word. Hasn't he played God in more than one, though? Morgan Freeman.
1: That's not the movie's reference.
0: Okay, but it is the one. Like, he did play God in Bruce Almighty.
1: No, he did, but he played Nelson Mandela in
2: Invictus.
0: That's so funny. I'm so sorry.
3: Nelson. It's the shingle. Guys, I said it's shingle.
1: It's the shingle, sorry. The shingles have taken over. Zanele heard God.
0: I'm sorry, I really did.
1: Heard God when you said Morgan Freeman.
0: I thought of God when you said Morgan Freeman because of Bruce Almighty. I'm so sorry. But shout out to Morgan as Nelson. You know what I mean?
1: In?
0: Long Walk to Freedom.
1: No, in Invictus.
0: Invictus.
1: My dog. Turn the music off. Let's just have a quick talking to you. Zanele, blink twice if you're okay.
0: I'm blinking.
2: That was not a blink.
1: Can we
0: do the traffic, please? And then we're going to hear Yanga's answer.
1: I'm so stressed.
2: I am perplexed.
0: Okay. I promise I'm fine. I just have a bit of shingles.
1: I'll go and leave for 2 days. Come back shingles, dog. Shingles.
0: I hate that Yanga's blaming it on my shingles.
3: It's Grace. I'm giving her Grace.
0: Five Tribe Family, 082-550-5151. Whomst do you believe truly embodies the spirit of Nelson Mandela?
4: Five Traffic with Nick Archibald.
1: All right, let's get you through the roads nice and quick. Fire and smoke on the N3 northbound up in Gauteng, causing delays at the ramp from Linksfield Road. An accident at Brakfontein Interchange causing major delays on the N1 northbound. There's some slow-moving traffic in and around KZN on the N2 north at the ramp from the N3. One lane closed there on the N3 north at Harry Gwale Road. It's a broken down vehicle in the far left lane. Some bumper-to-bumper traffic if you are traveling on the N3 south near Hammersdale Interchange. That's due to a multi-vehicle accident. And finally, down in the Western Cape at Okavango Road on the N1 inbound, there's a broken down vehicle. An accident on the N2 outbound still causing delays at Philip Hosanna Drive. I'll keep you updated in the next 20 if that one clears. For 5 Drive Traffic, I'm Nick Archibald.
5: 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From the

0: What if I can't BTS? What must happen then?
1: It's too soon. Yeah. There's a lot of people who can't swim
0: exactly.
1: in South Africa.
0: Exactly.
1: Yeah.
0: That's what I'm saying.
1: Every time they hear this song, the childhood trauma comes to
0: them.
1: Do you see
0: what I'm saying?
2: You should probably, or like, you should stick to like the edge of the pool or the body of water you're in and hold on to the edge.
0: And that's swimming.
2: No, you should just do that. You shouldn't, if you can't.
0: Okay.
1: Oh, yeah, don't let go. Don't go to the deep end.
0: Fair enough.
1: It's great advice. Thank you.
0: I'm so proud of us. BTS with Swim on 5FM. 24 minutes after 3, 5 Drive family. We're asking you, whomst is the person that most embodies the spirit of Tata Nelson Mandela? And this is in the spirit of celebrating his birthday. And also just trying to find out who are those people who are just icons. Young Amjoli, who's the person for you, my love?
2: I feel like when you asked, I immediately thought of like Lewis Hamilton.
0: His child.
1: Grateful.
2: But then at the same time, I was like, I think it's just because he talks about him a lot.
0: Yeah.
1: That's my thing. And I don't know, I bring this up a lot. But like, at any point, Lewis will bring up Nelson Mandela.
0: That's and his it icon. Just, he thinks about him every day, guys.
3: I know, but he did mention that, yeah.
1: He's lying.
0: No, he's not.
1: No one thinks about another person. You're telling me that wakes up every single day and goes, oh,
2: Kim Kardashian, babe. Let's talk.
1: That's
3: not how he sounds.
1: That is exactly how he sounds. You just have to add in a, I'm grateful, and you've got it.
0: I'm done with you guys.
2: But no, I'm gonna go with Trevor Noah.
1: I love Trevor.
0: No, it's Trevor.
2: Because I feel like Trevor, like, you know, I feel like he farts in South Africa.
0: Facts.
2: Yeah, globally. Yes, and he. I don't know. He just wants equality also. I feel like his upbringing also shows that. And I feel like he talks about important things in a way people can receive them. So some people like when he's a TV show host, for instance, and he can get like real political. Or people enjoy when he talks about really like tough topics through humor with comedy and stuff. Yeah. So I feel like, you know, everybody's got a way that like they can relate to Trevor.
0: Yes.
2: And his fart, you know, his fart for life.
0: Modern day freedom fighter.
1: Yeah. Well, I think he is as well. And also the fact that his presence extended or has extended outside of the South African borders is also huge. I mean, to host the Daily Show as a non-American, you must understand that that's the biggest thing. Then win awards on that same show.
0: Yeah.
1: Also crazy. His podcast is great. He's a great ambassador for South Africa as well.
0: Mm-hmm. Go, Trevor! What do you say, Gugu?
4: We say welcome to the 5 Drive Show.
0: Welcome to the
4: Gooks, yeah. Did you guys play the intro?
1: Yes, no, we did. We did, yeah.
4: Anyway, I feel the person who has the Tata Madibs in them, Zanele Potello, the fact that she's doing so well and she celebrates others as well, just as well. I feel like she celebrates others more than she celebrates herself. And she calls them champions, and she's very deeply rooted in her faith. And she's selfless, she's very caring, and she's always concerned about the next person. So I feel, for me personally, for me, Zanele Potello, when I look at her socials, it's like, inspiring, admiring, and we love you. I love you all.
0: Aww, Gugu, love you. Thank you, my baby. I'm not perfect, but thank you very much.
2: Chanel is going to fight for us.
1: Yes!
0: Yeah! I'm a food fighter!
1: What does that mean?
0: Rise
1: cut
0: against hunger, Africa.
2: Okay, fine. Now we have
0: thank
2: yes,
0: you.
2: No. She made it.
0: Ha ha.
1: Yeah.
0: Joe, go ahead.
1: We pull out.
5: Then I can't believe that you made me a believer and now you leave me here alone with him. Suddenly, you are going with Siya Kolisi.
0: Hi, Bojo.
5: Well, I still go with him. Your cousin, Mbokazi.
0: Oh, yes.
5: Yes.
1: Very true.
5: That's the one.
0: Mbokazi is my kazi. Thank you so much, my baby.
1: He's our cousin. We discussed it.
0: This is true. He's the nation's cousin. Mpumelelo.
6: Hi, Coffee Fame Drive. Come, guys. Come, guys. Come, spirit is gathered to my diva.
0: Hey, Winan.
6: I think I'm going to say Koyo. The late Desmond Tutu.
0: Ooh, he said the person that embodies that spirit who's no longer around is Desmond Tutu.
1: Yeah, I couldn't agree more.
0: Sure, oh, so good,
1: Mbumelelo. What an amazing person. Yeah.
0: Love it.
7: Guys, who embodies Madibs, Tata Madibs?
0: Yeah.
7: I've got two answers. The first one is Tresor and Beatenberg, because, I mean, why would you not choose them? They are a combo, let's call it that. Mm-hmm. But my other answer is guys, Zakumi. Can we all ask the question, where is Zakumi? Is Zakumi all right? He's been drinking more alcohol for the past few days. Have we checked on him? 2010, you know, he's disappeared. Is he employed? Where is he? We miss Zakumi. Bring back Zakumi.
0: Someone once tried to do a documentary on Zakumi. And they were like, where is he now? And there weren't any answers. Do you know what I mean?
1: Have we checked the Rhino and Lion Park? They're out. You know what I mean?
0: What's your problem?
1: Well, I'm sure he's a lion, dog.
2: He was a lion.
3: Yeah, he was a lion.
1: Of course, Zakumi was a lion.
0: He was definitely a lion.
1: Guys, I was only 4 years old and I remember. What's wrong with you, man?
2: I thought he was like a Sonic. What is Sonic?
1: A hedgehog.
2: Is that what Sonic
1: why
2: is?
1: Why on earth? Sorry, before we go into news.
3: Zakumi was a leopard.
0: Nicholas has lied to the nation. Five Star family, do not go anywhere. We are doing a deep dive, investigation. What animal was Zakumi? For now, let's get into the news and sports.
2: Coming up in your headlines, ANC MP Kusela Diko, serving on Parliament's ad hoc committee, has raised concerns about what she calls the dilution of some of their recommendations for the committee's report. And senior IDAC Brian Padayachi has denied allegations of political interference in the case involving crime intelligence head Dumisani Khumalo and six other intelligence officials. I'll have details for you on these stories and others at 4 o'clock.
8: Well, we're here at one of our featured matches, and I must say I'm really looking forward to it. The atmosphere is terrific, and alongside me is Jude Van Vaak.
9: Five Drive Sport with Jude.
3: Well, let's kick it off with rugby. Springbok coach Rassie Erasmus says age and reputation no longer influence selection, with training kept at full test match intensity throughout the week. He believes the approach keeps veterans sharp while preparing youngsters for international rugby, creating depth, confidence and hand debutants opportunities. Four new caps will feature against Wales in Durban, proof of a ruthless philosophy where only performance counts. Then, the FIFA World Cup semi-finals get underway tonight. Semi-final number one pits the 2022 losing finalists against the European champions. It's actually a repeat of the Euro semi-final in 2024. Spain go up against France. Kickoff is at 9 p.m. tonight, and just a reminder of semi-final number two. It's a repeat of the 1986 quarter-final between England and Argentina. And then calls are growing within UEFA to back a candidate against Gianni Infantino in the next FIFA presidential election. Infantino confirmed in April he will seek a third term, hoping for an unopposed re-election, but several European federations are pushing for alternatives. Names discussed include the PSG president Nasser Al-Khelaifi, Legia Warsaw owner Deruz Mioduski, and CONCACAF chief Victor Montigliani. Though none have formally declared, UEFA President Alexander Seferin is expected to stay in his current role. The push follows controversy over FIFA's handling of the US striker following Balogun's red card, with UEFA accusing Infantino of crossing a red line. Nominations close on the 18th of November, with the election set for the same day in Rabat, Morocco. Jude Van Vaak, 5FM Sports.
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1: All right, so we're going to jump out onto the roads in KZN. Now, if you are traveling on the N2 South, just after Umgeni Road interchange, there is a broken down vehicle, so please take note of that. A multi-vehicle accident on the N2 North as you approach the N3 turnoff has also been reported. On the N3 North at Harry Gwale Road, a broken down vehicle as well. Up in Gauteng, mass delays at Pitfontein. There's been a multi-vehicle accident there. It's affecting the N12 westbound. The back of the queue is at Kingsway Avenue. Avoid it if you can. At Vartamaya Street, the back of the queue is there due to a broken down vehicle on the N4 West at the ramp to the N1. At Albertina Sasula Road, a broken down vehicle on the N1 southbound. No major delays reported due to that. Then in the Western Cape, at the M5 Kuiberg interchange, there's some congestion there. No major delays being reported. At Hlathi Drive on the N2 inbound, some roadworks on the N2 inbound after Okapse Weg. Be aware there is a broken down vehicle in the far left lane. I'll keep you updated throughout the afternoon for 5 Drive Traffic. I'm Nick Archibald.

0: It's Tommy Richmond and Brent Fires on 5FM with Bother Me. 21 minutes to 4 on the clock. My name is Zanele Potelwa Mandela. Because Gugu said I remind him of Madibs, so I think, you know what I mean.
1: What I heard from Gugu was that
0: Mandela,
1: that me young and Jude, nothing like Tats Madibs.
0: Yeah, and you listened with the wrong ear, because all he said was I remind him of Madibs. So my surname is now Mandela.
2: Oh, okay.
0: Thank you.
2: Well, welcome to the family, my child.
0: Thank you very much. Thank you, Father. Thank you. I appreciate you. Thank you very much. And like we said, we've all got Tats Madibs in us, okay? Even Miles over there in Durban, Easy Fo Sheezy, even though he's a rascal. Miles, talk to us.
3: Yo, what up, guys?
0: Hi.
3: Welcome back, Mr. Birthday Boy.
1: Thanks, big dog.
3: Guys, for me, it has to be Zola 7, guys. Out of all the celebrities that have been prominent currently and before, I don't remember a celebrity who went out of his way to help people like that guy. Even started a show making people's dreams come true in like 3 days. Imagine. So yeah, for me it has to be Bonkosi Dlamini, aka Zola 7. Danko.
0: Zola 7. I love that. Actually, if we were to choose, like, you know, a lady, who would we choose? Because I think we've all mentioned quite a lot of men now that I think about it.
1: I would probably go genuinely, and I'm not trying to make jokes, because I know we mentioned Sia earlier, but Rachel Khaleesi.
0: Okay.
1: Because especially recently, with her tour around telling her story, she's allowed a space for women to share about their trauma, right? I think also previously to that, the both of them, the Khaleesi Foundation, were doing a lot as well.
0: Yes.
1: So I'd put Rachel Khaleesi in there.
0: I put forward Phumzile Mlambo Ngcuka.
4: Oh, yes.
0: Yeah, she's incredible.
4: She's the former deputy president
0: of South Africa, correct?
1: Wow.
0: Yeah. And she also just served as the executive director of the UN Women.
4: Mm-hmm.
0: And she just continues to do amazing things for women. So I think I definitely put her forward.
4: Yeah, that's a good one.
0: Yeah, Five Drive family. We all have Tata Madibs in us. We all got the Madibs. Can we make this happen? Can we make it a thing?
1: We are so not about this. It's wild.
0: Madibs. We all got the Madibs in us. Also, I thought you guys were going to roast me for saying my surname is Mandela. Like, you all just accepted it and that's it.
1: No,
0: like,
1: I think we were just reflecting on the fact that Googs, my Googs, and shout out Googs, we love you. And we know you didn't mean it, but he said nothing about us.
5: Zero.
0: Oh, my word.
4: Almost like we're the problem.
1: Yeah, that's how it felt. For a minute and 7 seconds, he said, thank God for Nelson Mandela living in Zanele Potelwa. Otherwise, you know what I mean?
0: Oh my goodness, I'm so done with you guys. Five Tribe family, it's 18 minutes to 4 on the clock. Hang out with your besties. It's always so good to be with you. Coming up, we get into After School. It's After School. And like we said, because it is the holidays, it's free for all, Kesana. Anyone can come and hum. Because you know what? You want to give the kids even just like a little bit of a rest. You know what I mean? They've been humming real hard.
1: No, they've been doing the work.
0: Yes.
1: Now they deserve a holiday. So if you're on your way back from a corporate job, maybe you're an investing banker person.
0: Yeah.
1: Hum, bruh.
0: Hum for the kids.
1: Hum for your life.
0: Be like Tats Madibs and do it for the kids.
4: Why would he hum like that? Why would he hum like that, Nick? Nick.
6: 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Testimonials.
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9: 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I finished it.
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0: song. I just started making things up, and Zanella went, I'm going to join you. And that's embarrassing for you.
1: Nicholas, but it kind of went like that.
0: Sorry.
1: There is no way.
0: It's the Nelson. Maybe we should do that one. We should do that. Like
1: the Madibs in you.
0: Yes.
1: Thank you.
0: At every point during the show on Friday, you have to do your best Madiba accent.
1: In 3, 2, 1, ha. Let's go. 3, 2, 1, ha. Younger, did you ha?
2: No, you're talking to me. It was disgusting the last
1: time. I just said it sounded sick. Go again. Let's try again. Okay, in 3, 2, 1, go, Younger.
3: Oh. Now it's like a sick angry.
0: still sounds like you need a lozenge, my God.
4: School is after school. It's time to settle it.
5: I cry.
0: All right. Coming up in the next little bit, we are going to be humming. We're playing Royal Humble. Now, the kids are all on holidays. That means anybody can hum. Yesterday, was it Joe Dahl who hummed? I wasn't sure. Am I correct in saying that?
2: It was Joe Dahl. I think you were listening then.
1: Oh, my word, you stalker.
2: Stalker, oh my God.
0: You're a little creepy.
2: Belly for Lizzie.
0: So, Joe Dahl hummed yesterday. Did she hum a banger?
1: She hummed the biggest banger, the Grammy Award winning
3: banger.
0: Water by Tyler.
1: Exactly.
0: Oh, very nice.
1: So you listened a lot, son. Now
3: you're a little
0: guys,
3: creepy.
0: Bro. I know everything.
2: He took notes, bro.
0: I did. I actually took notes.
1: That's crazy.
0: And I'm going to give them to all of us tonight.
2: Okay. He's going to give us feedback.
0: Yes.
1: Okay, Michael Bossinger, our
2: my
1: boss.
2: Goodness.
1: Oh, my word.
0: Django. Okay, so what we're going to do is we're going to open up the lines to you. You're allowed to hum. You can hum even if you're not a kid. That's what we're trying to say. Mm. So are you on the way home from work? Are you at university? Maybe you just passed your exams. You want to play a banger at 4 o'clock on 5 Drive and 5 FM. 082-550-5151. All you got to do is hum your song. Send a WhatsApp voice note and we'll play a little after school's after school. We happy with that?
1: I'm so happy. I want to hum a song.
0: Okay.
1: Okay, are you ready for it?
0: Oh, but you have to hum like Nelson Mandela.
1: That's my humming.
0: What was the song?
1: No, you have to guess. Hi, boo.
0: No, no,
2: we can't.
0: Yeah, honestly, like, never mind throat lozenges for young Amjoli. Two different songs. 082-550-5151. I'm your favorite song. We're going to give it a spin on this show just after 4 o'clock. It's after school, after school.
1: Woo! It's after school, after school. Please fix it.
0: It's after school, is after school.
1: Yeah, well done.

0: We're playing After School, After School.
1: Yes.
0: Yabba, yabba, yabba, yabba.
1: So that's the renamed version. After School, After School.
0: Nick's nickname coming through from his weekend. But it's After School, it's After School. And 7 minutes to four on the clock. It is Duha Mali Mali from Disclosure and Fatoumata Diawara. Is everybody ready to get into our favorite game?
1: Yes. I want to guess.
0: Okay. We have to play it.
1: Oh, yeah, we have to play the thing.
0: Okay,
1: sorry.
0: Thank you. So what were you going to guess? That's what I also want to know. Because
2: what were you going to guess?
1: I don't know. I was going to guess the time.
0: All right.
1: Guess Zanelli's favorite color. I was going to do something. But anyway.
0: I love that, Nikki.
1: Let's continue. We don't have time.
0: Beautiful.
3: Hey, guys. This is Mpo over here. And this is the song that I'm humming.

0: My issue. Beautiful. My issue is that the humming is so good; it's almost like a new song.
1: What?
0: You know what
1: can
0: I mean?
1: You not
0: like it's so
1: insult
0: good.
1: And poor,
0: no,
1: Nicholas.
0: I'm not. No, I'm not. Why am I insulting and poor?
1: Like, as in, it's a whole song. It's a song all on its own.
0: I
1: that's
0: literally
1: what you mean.
0: Say, no. I say I'm saying it's so distracting because it's so good. Why would I insult someone?
1: I don't know.
0: My word!
1: I thought you were meaning
0: 2 days
1: like me.
0: Of leave, and my work wife's divorcing me
1: Come
0: live on the show.
1: Never.
0: Jude, let's get a guess from you.
2: This is definitely Elton John's "Candle in the Wind."
1: There is no way,
0: like
1: Jude.
0: Candle in the wind.
2: That's the one.
0: I heard that. I heard
1: what?
0: That. Mine.
1: I'm upset.
0: I kind of heard a guitar riff somewhere.
1: I

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0: 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At 2 minutes to five, Five Drive Family, isn't it going to the Hit Lounge or the Miss Quarters?
1: Mary from Pretoria, it's definitely a hit. Hit. One of my favorite songs, one that brought the community together. No, definitely a hit.
0: Beautiful.
2: Ah, my brother. Like, you're doing so well. Such a great, great, great Tuesday traffic challenge. I'm sorry I gotta do this to you, bro.
0: Hey.
3: It's okay, bro. I understand.
2: You go into the Hit Lounge.
3: Cheese!
2: More. I know you're tired. You just came back from vacation. You're doing your Tuesday traffic challenge. Now you're gonna have to go party with Dat Madibs and Ben Fussy in the Hit Lounge, bro. No resting for you, my brother.
0: My
2: no
0: soon. Resting.
4: Nick, before the song even plays, go straight to the Hit Lounge. It's a hit.
0: Aww.
5: Five Drive. How's it? Good here from Cape Town.
0: Yes, darling.
5: Yo, Quest of Spirit, definitely a hit for me. Yo, I love the song.
0: Hey, Sana.
6: Hi, Five Drive family. This is Rochelle from Cape Town. This song is an absolute hit. I don't know what's wrong with you guys. They're saying that it's a miss. Questa could never have a
3: thank
6: miss.
3: Thank you.
6: It's a hit.
3: Wow. I couldn't agree more.
0: Kaylee's dad is here.
6: Hi.
3: Mr. Patrick.
7: It's a hit.
0: Thank you so
6: much. For me, it's a hit because I know Mandiba would have been proud of this song and what he's accomplished.
3: And he would have done the Madiba shuffle to
0: it. Oh, my word. Oh, my goodness. Now what?
4: Hit. Hit.
0: Nick is laughing at us. Did you get that? The ho ho ho ho.
3: Oh, it was spirit.
8: Ho ho ho.
0: The spirit of Tats Medim.
3: No, exactly.
0: Oh my goodness. Five Drive family. You know what? When the chips fall where they fall, it is what it is, okay?
9: Someone has to clean up the crumbs.
0: You know what I mean? And it's not Nick in the Miss Quarters, no, honey. He's sitting right next to me, and Tats Medivs is with us. You know, Nick, he's been sharing so many stories from Robben Island.
8: Oh, so back. Oh, hello, Nick. Hello. Hello, Tats
0: Medivs. Nelson Mandela is in a hit down.
10: Yes. Didn't you hear Miles? He said with Aunt Brenda Fassie.
3: Yes.
10: I'm your weekend.
3: That's Brenda. Oh, Tats Medivs. It's been so long.
8: Yes, my turn. It has been 13 years now.
0: Who else is there? Actually, thanks for asking. None other than our queen, the one that has a heart just like Tats Medivs.
3: Oh, and look, here comes the orchestra that plays the start of the SABC news thing.
0: Mother Teresa.
3: Is she the orchestra?
0: Yes, she is.
3: She plays bass in the orchestra.
0: Five Drive family, don't go anywhere. Storytelling Relay is on the way. 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
11: 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Parliament's ad hoc committee in the process of compiling the draft report, and Israeli airstrikes hit a police station in Gaza.
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0: Getting another 202 runs for victory over England in the first ODI of the series. That and more for you at 5:30.
1: Good afternoon. For 5 Drive News, I am Yangam Jolly. EFF MP Leanne Mateys says the report by Parliament's ad hoc committee should reflect that the conduct of Police Minister Senzo Mqunu, who has been placed on special leave, was irrational when he decided to disband the PKTT in 2024. The committee is looking into allegations that were made by KZN Police Commissioner Nhlanhla Mkhwanazi more than a year ago. As the committee is compiling its draft report, several MPs on the committee have said that the report is too watered down. Mateys elaborates.
2: It must be clear that the directive was irrational, and that paragraph does not capture that the directive that the minister issued was irrational. It's also just very watered down.
1: Draft legislation to establish the judiciary as a single and totally independent arm of the state is expected to be handed to Parliament in January next year. The new legislation will bring the magistrates and regional courts under the leadership of the Office of the Chief Justice. Justice Minister Mamoloko Kubai explains.
3: So like you have with parliaments are independent. They determine their rules, they determine their budget and all that. The executive as well running the country and all that. With the judiciary running the courts, that's what it enjoys. And part of what we've been raising and what we continue is that at the heart of the single and independent judiciary has to be access to justice.
1: The Madlanga Commission has questioned senior IDAC investigator Brian Parayachi about apparent inconsistencies in the affidavit of Member of Parliament Fidel Adams. Adams' statement was commissioned in Cape Town, but it bears a Pretoria office stamp. When questioned by Commission Chairperson Justice Mbuyiseli Madlanga about the discrepancy, Parayachi said it was standard practice for investigators to travel with their official office stamps.
4: Does he carry around his Pretoria stamp when he travels? Because look at the stamp there, it says Pretoria.
5: The investigating...
4: Pretoria appears twice there on the date stamp.
5: That's our office stamp, sir.
4: I'm saying, does he carry it around? Would he carry it to Cape Town?
5: So normally we carry our stamps with us, sir.
1: And lastly, health officials in Gaza say at least 7 people have been killed in an Israeli strike on a police station in the northern town of Jabalaya. Witnesses told the BBC an Israeli drone had fired 4 missiles at a gathering point for police near a busy market. The Hamas-run Interior Ministry in Gaza says that one of those killed was the head of the police station in Jabalaya refugee camp. Your top story at 5 o'clock. EFF MP Leanne Mateys says the report by Parliament's ad hoc committee should reflect that the conduct of Police Minister Senzo Mqunu, who has been placed on special leave, was irrational when he decided to disband the PKTT in 2024. For 5 Drive News, I am Yangam Jolie.
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7: All right, let's start up in Gauteng. If you are travelling on the N1 southbound at Garsfontein Road, there's a broken down vehicle, 1 lane closed. On the N4 west at Vartemeyer Street, there's a broken down vehicle as well. Back the queues at Rousseau Street. On the N1 north at Albertina Sisulu Road, at the R24, there's a broken down vehicle. Please do take note of that. If you are travelling down in KZN on the N3 north, expect delays at Armitage Road. There is a broken down vehicle there. Broken down truck still causing delays in the centre lane on the N2 north. That's at the ramp from the M7. Then down in the Western Cape on the N2 outbound, if you are travelling at Liesbeek Parkway, turn off. There is a broken down vehicle. Some delays on the R300 south at Van Riebeek Road. That's due to a broken down vehicle as well. I'll keep you updated again in the next 15 for 5 Drive Traffic. I'm Nick Archibald.
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1: Talking of like shipping things in relationships, I saw we got like a question here on our question board.
2: Question.
1: It's from this girl. Her name's Macy.
2: Hey, Macy.
1: Macy says, hey, girls.
2: Hey.
1: So my ex-boyfriend, Breck, tried to call me last night, and he texted me trying to get back together. Context, he cheated. Should I text him back?
2: Ooh, spicy.
1: Spicy, but can I tell you, if he's taking time to text you, he's in love with you.
2: He does. He loves you.
1: That's our great divide for today on Sorority Girls FM. Should Macy get back with her ex? Yeah, also, Aaron's like a guy. What do you think she should do?
0: Don't do it.
3: And Nick Archibald.
4: Zanella Bordelua, Nick Archibald.

0: It's Jeremy Loops with Go Again on 5FM. 10 minutes after 5, you hang out with your besties on the radio. Zanele, Nick, Younger, Jude, Masego, Shabzi, Medallion. DJ PH just arrived and the party started.
1: And he literally just started screaming. Literally. Look at him. He's trying to open the studio door.
0: It's not happening.
1: He's kicked Masego out of the booth. What is he doing?
2: True. To be fair, they need to oil that door.
1: Now he's walking in.
0: He's back again. Okay, hi. Yeah, say hi okay. to the nation.
3: What's happening? Hi.
0: Hi.
3: I miss you guys.
1: You were so loud.
3: You're
0: okay. PH, we missed you too. Five Drive family. He's back in the building. And right about now, the storytelling relay's back in the building. Yesterday, crazy things happened. You and your storytelling, you know, hey?
4: Yes.
0: The WhatsApp line went crazy.
4: It did indeed.
0: Yeah. So, Nikki, let's catch you up, friend.
1: Yeah. How does our story bening?
4: So, I was at a theatre production of Peter Pan, and you know, in Peter Pan, they are pirates.
1: Yeah. What? Did you just ruin Peter Pan for me?
2: I came out in 1948. There's no way.
1: Yeah. How does it feel? Continue.
4: I didn't ruin it for you.
1: You did. I didn't know there were pirates. Anyway, so there's pirates in Peter Pan, apparently.
0: Yes, Judy.
4: And there was an interactive section of the show where the pirates, they went through the audience.
0: Yeah.
4: And then the pirates took me. What happened next?
0: Ooh! Five Drive family, when I tell you, you cooked. You were Jamie Oliver.
2: Yum, yum, yum.
0: You were Siba Mtongan.
2: Name another chef.
0: You were none other than the incredible Zola Nene.
2: Oh, okay. Another one?
4: Another one.
0: You were Gordon Ramsay.
2: No, okay, that's a lot.
1: And thank one more.
0: You were the amazing Chef Andile, who used to cook for Nelson Mandela, who we're getting on the show very soon, actually. I met him this morning. He used to cook for Nelson Mandela, guys.
4: Let him cook.
2: Well, no one's denying what you're saying.
0: You better not. So, essentially, Five Drive family, continue. Yesterday you added on to Jude's story. And this is what you added.
5: They took Jude and put black plastic on his head. And they went on the corner and started discussing what to do next with him. Because they want him to be part of Pirates family. And the other one suggested, because pirates do not have full eyes, they have to take out one of his eyes. And Jude had that. And he started crying as usual.
6: Arrgh, mimeities, let's take his eye. I've got the eye snatcher.
1: What is the ice? Is it an ice cream scoop?
0: It's
1: I think that would work
0: spoon.
1: Quite effectively. Yeah, yeah.
0: It's a spoon.
2: They are pirates, so.
0: Yep.
1: Just pop it out.
0: It's the only spoon on the boat, actually.
6: We all share it. They eat with their hands.
1: Scary. Can I add to it?
0: Please.
1: Yeah. I've got a little razzle dazzle. So. Naturally, Jude doesn't have a choice because if pirates want your eye, they're taking your eye.
0: It's true.
1: But they give him a patch. It's a nice patch.
0: Nice.
1: And who appears? Younger!
6: Go Younger! Arrgh! Younger! Younger!
1: And because Jude needs two eyes to get out of this situation, Younger gives Jude her eye. She pops one out.
2: Why?
1: And what happens?
0: What happens?
1: Younger dies, of course.
6: There's no way, Nicholas.
1: Then Jude says, I have a plan. And he has to collect four things. An axe.
2: Hi, Nicholas.
1: A parrot. A bucket of chum. And a teaspoon. What happened next?
4: It's like the
0: Harry Potter's,
4: the Harry Potter's Horcruxes.
0: Like, Nick, are you happy with that story?
1: I think it was great. So I added an element of Younger.
0: Mm-hmm.
1: And then Younger dying, which is true to Storytelling Relay. Sorry, Zlungile. But I am. But then also the Horcruxes.
0: Like you added the things she loves, Harry Potter, like after she dies in the story.
2: Also, if Jude's eye got removed and he survived, why did it kill me? Why did the process kill me?
1: Because what happened was you did it yourself, see, and you couldn't see naturally how far you were going, and then you popped it too far out, as in like you went too deep into your own eyeball, hit your brain stem, dead.
0: There's too much happening. I'm sorry. I'm striking that story off the record.
2: Thank you.
0: No. Why? No, Nicholas. Absolutely not. Mm-mm.
1: Shut.
0: There's just... And there's too... No, it was too gory. 0825505151. Five Drive family, what happens from here?
5: They took Jude and put black plastic on his head, and they went on the corner and started discussing what to do next with him, because they want him to be part of Pirates family. And the other one suggested, because pirates do not have full eyes, they have to take out one of his eyes. And Jude had that, and he started crying as usual.
0: Five Drive family, you gotta let us know on the WhatsApp line. What happened next?
7: What happened now? On 082-550-5151. 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

0: It's Billa K with I Love It, I Love It, I Love It. 18 minutes after 5, 5 Drive family. You hang out with your besties.
1: Yes, Jude, where are we? Where did we start the storytelling relay? Sorry, I'm getting back into the flow of things. So where did we begin?
2: At a theatre production of Peter Pan.
1: Yeah.
2: And in Peter Pan, there are pirates.
1: What? I'm still shocked by it.
2: Dude, the movie came out in like 1948. I feel like if you haven't watched it, that's on you.
0: Literally.
1: Toy Story 5, back to you.
0: Continue, Judy.
2: There was an interactive part of when the pirates were on stage where they went into the audience and then they took me.
1: They stole Jude. What happened next? Check this out. This is where you're picking up from. Come on.
3: They took Jude and put black plastic on his head and they went on the corner and started discussing what to do next with him because they want him to be part of pirates' family. And the other one suggested because pirates do not have full eyes, they have to take out one of his eyes. And Jude had that and he started crying as usual.
0: Please cry, Kaloku Jude. Thank
1: now
0: you.
1: Now cry like one of your eyes have been removed. More like it, okay.
0: Very good, very
1: the question
0: good.
1: Is what happened next? Brentita.
4: My bad, guys. I've been a bit busy. But let me carry on with the story.
0: Okay.
4: So Jude got a silver tongue. So he starts chatting to these pirates. Says, look, I see you guys don't have a fair maiden. Let's cut a deal.
0: Ooh.
4: Pirates are like, cool, we'll listen. He's like, I can organize you a fair maiden as a sacrifice.
0: Knew it.
4: That fair maiden is this young and jolly.
1: Yes,
0: guys,
1: Brent.
0: We have to give something to Brent for his commitment to killing younger every single week without fail.
1: Oh, without fail. He pops up at the perfect time.
0: My goodness.
1: Thank you, Brent. Fernando.
5: Hey, Quadra fam.
0: Hi.
5: Fernando here for Storytelling Relay. So as Jude starts crying.
0: Yeah.
5: Because they told him he's going to lose an eye.
0: Tell us.
5: All the pirates start laughing.
0: Oh, no.
5: He said, Judy. We know you like the old ship, so we're going to give you our version of the old ship.
0: Ooh.
5: And what happens next?
0: Ooh, an old ship but with pirates.
1: Yeah. It's Captain Jack Sparrow on the decks. I need to clarify, not DJ decks. Well, he's on DJ decks, but it's not on the deck. It's more like up where they steer.
0: Where the decks are, 100%. And then a performance by Captain Barbossa and the Tentacles.
1: Yes, yeah, he's playing the organ.
0: Yes.
2: I don't want to be tickled 10 times.
0: Five Drive family, please come through. I'm begging you.
1: Are you sure?
0: 082-550-5151. Where do we go from here in terms of the story? My goodness.
3: They took Jude and put black plastic on his head and they went on the corner and started discussing what to do next with him because they want him to be part of pirates' family. And the other one suggested because pirates do not have full eyes, they have to take out one of his eyes. And Jude had that, and he started crying as usual.
0: Oh, come on, Five Drive family. We want to hear from you, honey.
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1: In the Western Cape on the N2 outbound at Black River Parkway, there's a broken down vehicle at Hindle Road on the R300 southbound. Another one there. So delays across the Cape in KZN. If you are traveling on the N3 south towards Ashburton Interchange, there is a broken down vehicle. The left lane is closed. In fact, the delays are all the way back at Market Road. At Xavier Street up in Gauteng, if you're traveling on the N12 eastbound, there's a broken down vehicle in the far left lane. Some congestion on the N3 south between Linksfield and Van Buren Road. Nothing major to report there. An accident on the N14 west is being cleared. It's on the N1 northbound. For 5 Drive Traffic, I'm Nick Archibald.
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0: Ooh, we love a great collaboration. It's Kendrick Lamar and Mary J. Blige on 5FM with Now or Never. 27 minutes after 5, it is Now or Never, actually, when it comes to your storytelling relay and what you are adding, 5 Drive family, because tomorrow it'll be another part of the story.
1: Arg.
0: Arg, Mimeti.
1: We've got pirates. We've got Peter Pan. Well, we don't have Peter Pan. We got a missing eyeball, or possibly not.
0: We've also got Jude. That's right, Mimeti.
1: Yes, that's true. Hello. The pirates stole Judy.
0: And they gouged out his eye, Mimeti.
1: No, bro, cry more. Like your eye just got gouged out, bro. You can't see. Close one of your eyes to make it more real.
0: Nicholas is making Judah for pie. My goodness. Honey, what do you say? How does the story continue?
2: So, unbeknownst to Jude, he's busy crying. The tears are rolling down his cheeks like the Niagara Falls water.
0: Yes.
2: And the parrot is busy encouraging him. Go on, yeah, go on. Yes, cry, Jude. You're doing a cry trap, cry. Yes, I don't know how to speak. But anyway, he's busy crying. Unbeknownst to him, the younger is on the second floor, the floor underneath them. And the tears are rising by the seconds. Rising. You cannot hear younger screams. Then younger uses something to get into Jude's mind. And she says...
0: Ooh, younger gets into people's minds. Crazy, Mdoli. What do you say, Pushan?
3: Hey, guys. For storytelling relay, Jude cried so loud when they took his eyes out that it popped the eardrum and everything else off the pirate. They were totally destroyed. It goes pitch black, and then when light returns, a man appears in front of Jude.
0: Who is it?
3: And says to him, Jude, I am from the future.
0: Okay.
3: And in this future, Yanga is dead.
4: Come on.
1: Nailed it.
3: Cheerleader to save Yanga. Jude asks him, what do I do next? What does he say? What happens
0: save
3: next?
0: Save the world! Save the cheerleader! No, save the cheerleader! Save the world!
1: Yes.
0: Where are my heroes, fans? Save the cheerleader! Save the world!
4: I wasn't into the show.
0: No! Oh my goodness, 5 Drive family, please, I'm begging you, please don't let me be the only Heroes fan here. Save the cheerleader, save the world.
1: Is that an Enrique Iglesias song?
0: No.
4: Did Hayden Panettiere?
0: Yes, Panettiere.
4: Panettiere.
0: Hayden Panettiere.
1: Is it a Power Rangers reference?
0: No, guys, it's
1: Silas.
4: We didn't watch it. We don't know these people.
0: Guys, I remember being so obsessed with Heroes as a 13-year-old.
1: You watched it on SABC3?
0: No. I watched it on my computer back then. So, I watched like the whole thing. I was so obsessed with it.
1: Nice.
0: That when I used to close my eyes, all I used to see was Heroes. Like when I was a kid.
1: Was it Nelson Mandela?
0: No, Nick.
4: It was Hayden Panettiere.
1: I don't know who that is. Does he sing a song?
0: It's a girl.
1: Is it a cover of Enrique Iglesias?
0: 5 Drive family, please save me.
1: I can be your hero, baby. It's not that. I just want to confirm.
4: Oh, it's the chick from Bring It On. There's so many chicks.
1: And does she do a cover of Enrique Iglesias?
0: No!
1: I can be your hero. I'm asking.
0: 5 Drive family, I'm begging you. 0825505151. Do I have any fellow Heroes fans?
1: Be your hero. It's a banger.
0: What?
4: Wrapping up your headlines for the day, Commissioner Sissy Baloyi at the Mazanga Commission has questioned the basis on which the IDAC launched an investigation into senior crime intelligence officers over allegations that they siphoned money from the Secret Service account. And EFF MP Leanne Matthys says the report by Parliament's ad hoc committee should reflect that the conduct of Police Minister Senzo Mgwinu, who has been placed on special leave, was irrational when he decided to disband the PKTT in 2024. That's it from me. Thabo Baloyi will have your next news bulletin tomorrow morning on 5 Breakfast. For 5 Drive News, I am Yangam Joli.
5: Julie Van Veek, he does the sports. Julie Van Veek.
6: Well, let's start off with football. The FIFA World Cup semi-finals get underway tonight. Semi-final number one sees the 2022 losing finalists up against the European champions being Spain. And then, of course, the 2022 losing finalists is France. So Spain up against France tonight. Kickoff is at 9 p.m. And then just a reminder of semi-final number two, which happens tomorrow, is a repeat of the 1986 quarterfinal between England and Argentina. Then Mamelodi Sundowns have handed goalkeeper Riyad Pietersa a new one-year contract extension, despite the veteran featuring just once in the 2025-26 campaign. The 34-year-old experience and leadership were key factors in the decision, with the club valuing him as reliable cover in the goalkeeping department. Pietersa, who joined Sundowns from SuperSport United in 2018, has three Bafana Bafana caps and previously played for Kaizer Chiefs, with Ronwyn Williams firmly established as first choice and Ricardo Goss returning from loan to compete alongside Dennis Onyango and Jody February. Competition for places will intensify. Elsewhere, the Senegalese Football Federation president Abdoulaye Fall says toxicity surrounding the national team at the World Cup after coach Pape Thiaw demanded a pay rise. Thiaw, sacked on Sunday following Senegal's last 16 exit to Belgium, had initially asked for his salary to be more than doubled before eventually agreeing to a compromise during the tournament. Fall revealed Thiaw even threatened to not travel unless his contract was finalized, with Senegal's president intervening to ensure he joined the squad. The dispute, coupled with poor results, eroded trust between Thiaw and the federation officials. Senegal lost to France and Norway in the group stage before beating Iraq to reach the knockouts, but their campaign ended in defeat to Belgium. Then, taking you to live cricket on at the moment, it is India versus England in the first ODI. England batted first. They made it to 258 before being bowled out. India currently 87 for 2 after 16.2 overs. They require another 172 runs of 202 deliveries for victory in that one. All your Zondas, more sport for you in the morning. Jude van Beek, 5FM Sports. Brah.
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1: All right, let's wrap it up. On the roads on the N2 North in KZN at the ramp from the M7. There is a broken down vehicle, so major delays there. Hazard from a broken down truck on the N2 North at KwaMashu has been cleared, so should be free flowing traffic there. In the N4 West at Vartame Street up in Gauteng, there's a broken down vehicle, so please take note of that. A multi-vehicle accident at Gululi's interchange still causing major delays. That's on the R24 East. And then finally down in the Western Cape at the M5 South on the N1 inbound, there is a broken down vehicle adding to your mainline congestion. A broken down vehicle at Jake's Gerwel Drive, causing delays on the N2 outbound. The back of the queue's at Bunga Avenue. Get home safe, don't drink and drive for 5 Drive Traffic. I'm Nick Archibald.

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1: All right, so we were having a conversation earlier. Yes. And Zanetti kept on bringing up heroes.
0: Yes, and I don't understand why no one has come to save me.
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2: There are no heroes coming to save me.
1: There is a hero. His name is Enrique Iglesias.
0: Oh my word. Nicholas, no!
1: Let me be your hero. Then he whispers. Let's go to the chorus. What a banger.
0: Are you serious right
1: now? No, what a banger. Let's go. Is everyone ready? Come on.
0: Okay, I love the song though.
3: I can be your hero, baby.
1: We're singing to younger everyone.
3: I can kiss away the pain.
0: Okay, Nicholas, we
1: heroes,
0: have to stop.
1: Come on.
0: We have to stop.
3: I will stand by you
1: forever.
0: Okay, all right.
1: Anyway, I'm sorry. I am.
0: We had a moment. Enrique Iglesias. You know? I wonder how he is. Yeah, me too.
1: Well,
0: he's still married.
1: I know he's a nepo baby, so he's probably rich.
0: That's true.
4: Yeah.
0: He's no longer nepo.
1: What is his dad's
0: Anna
1: name?
0: Anna Kanakova. I was rather asking who he's married to.
1: Who's he married to?
0: Anna Kanakova.
1: Who's that?
0: She was a famous tennis player back in the day. Hot blonde girl. She's gorgeous.
1: Iglesias' dad. Oh, it's Julio.
0: Julio
1: Iglesias.
0: He sounds rich.
1: Julio Iglesias.
0: Julio, please take us to Don't Drop the Ball. So Jude.
1: Oh, no, wait. What are we? A brain buster, because it's Tuesday.
0: Yes, it is.
1: Young, are you ready?
5: It's me. Mm-hmm.
1: Do you want to be your own hero today?
5: Yes, I'd rather.
1: Well, you won't be. 082-550-5151.
0: Hectic.
1: So what you're going to do is send darling to the WhatsApp line, and then Segos will give you a call, and then we'll play Brainbuster. For now, though, and I haven't done this in a while. Judy, what are we talking about?
3: Seriously.
2: Is anyone planning to run the 100th edition of the Comrades Marathon?
0: Of course. That's who I am. It's what I do.
1: Genuinely, there is
2: a possibility.
1: There is a plan.
0: Wait, as in like this year?
1: No, it's
2: the 100th edition. The 100th is next year.
0: Oh, I forgive me.
1: But you have to do so many qualifiers. So I have to do an ultra qualifier, which I might do the two oceans in. But nice. Then also run with Bowen Sport in 2027 to get like all my training in. But again, this is a big dream. Am I anywhere near that? No.
0: Yes, you are, Nick. You run like 50 kilometers at a time.
5: Every day, every morning, you show
0: like
5: us.
0: Like, it's who you are, bruh.
1: That is absolutely not what happens. Anyway, Judy.
2: Anyway, I have news for you.
1: For me?
0: For Khaida or for us?
2: No, for anyone who plans to run the 2027 Comrades Marathon.
0: Like Khaida?
2: Yes.
0: Do you know I got an email address the other day?
1: And tell them the whole story. And you
0: lost it.
1: Thank you.
2: Anyway, hit it.
6: Don't Drop the Ball with Jude on 5 Drive, the latest sports news.
2: The 2027 edition
1: is
2: the 100th. No, it's not. It's under threat of not happening.
0: What? You just broke Nicholas's dreams.
1: What do you mean?
2: So it is under threat. I think it will get resolved, but at the moment, the authorities in charge are at an impasse.
0: Darling, why?
2: Yeah. So, the Comrades Marathon Association had announced the dates for the 2027 Comrades Marathon without the approval from KwaZulu-Natal Athletics.
0: Okay.
2: So, basically, what is a similar situation?
0: Like you have to go ask the principal to host an event at school, but then you don't.
2: Or,
0: okay,
2: you tell your friends, yes, we'll go to the movies, but you haven't told your mother yet.
0: Hectic. But that's hilarious to me, because why would they do that?
2: So they went to Athletics South Africa and got approval from them, but KwaZulu-Natal Athletics were like, nah, bruh.
0: Hectic.
2: We need approval from us. That happens in our province. And the reason they haven't approved it is because there are unpaid levies that the Comrades Marathon Association hasn't paid KwaZulu-Natal Athletics, which amounts to about 4 million rand.
0: Excuse me?
2: From the 2026 Comrades Marathon.
0: Yeah, you also can't come if you owe me 4 million rand.
2: But the CMA, the Comrades Marathon Association, say they don't have to pay it.
0: Why?
2: That's the dispute.
0: Yeah, I get.
1: I suppose the question is, it's an ASA affiliated race that takes place in KZN, which is the jurisdiction of KZN. You know what I mean? Like, it's a bit of a because it's not a KZN Athletics event.
2: Yes.
1: It's an Athletics South Africa event that happens in KZN, if you get me.
0: I do get you, but I'd be very annoyed if you came and hosted a party at my like event area place. And then you have to pay, right? And then we go, cool, you'll settle it afterwards. Then you go, actually, we don't have to pay anymore. Now that you've had your party's done. That's what the comrades is doing, Moss.
2: Exactly.
0: I'm
2: sure it'll all get sorted. The 100th edition of the Comrades Marathon will probably take place. So the original date that has been announced that KZNA has a problem with is the 13th of June, 2027.
1: Can they push it out a little bit? I need more time to train. Can they put like July? Yeah.
0: I was going to say, Younger, you and I are ready for the 13th of June. Natural me. My guy? Yeah? Mm-hmm. Even if they brought it tomorrow, we go.
4: Bro, you and I were tightening our shoelaces and we're pulling up our
2: socks. Zanele, you need to pull up your socks.
0: Wow. Okay, in any case, thank you. Thank you, Minister of Sports. Wow. Yeah.
2: I'll keep you updated, of course.
0: Please do. Especially Gerda, oh my word.
1: Jude has to update Zanele on Gerda. Gerda wanted direct updates between Zanele and Gerda. Gave email addresses, shared. And Zanele went, oh, yay.
2: Lost.
1: Lose it.
4: How do you even lose it?
0: Did you write it on a piece of paper?
4: Yes, I did.
1: You are lying.
0: I read it, really. Our phones were dead.
1: It's the Durban July.
0: Yes, and we wrote it on a piece of paper because our phones were all dead. July. Like me and the crew.
1: July. That's a joke, Osmond.
0: Absolutely.
1: Thank you, Jude, for
0: you
1: getting
0: guys
1: it.
0: Need to roll up your socks, okay?
1: I'm going to go to the bathroom. I'll be back.
0: Oh, my word.
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0: Are we ready for this brand new week, my friends?
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10: 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You better roll up your socks.
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0: on, baby. Come a little bit closer. Just a little bit closer. Come a little bit closer to me. Oh, come on, Grassy Spark with Feel It on 5FM. 7 minutes to six on the clock. You're hanging with your besties. And 5 Drive family, we need to wrap things up. Does anyone have any idea how we can wrap things up? Any ideas?
1: Brainbuster, and very quickly, because Carl Kasim is going to kick us out.
0: That's true.
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1: Go, go, go, go, go, go, go, go, Jeff.
4: It's your birthday.
1: We're going to party like it's your birthday.
4: I said Jeff.
0: Jeffy Jeff, how does Doth do?
5: Hello.
0: Hi, honey. How you doing?
5: My name is Jeff.
0: Jeff, are you tell us, he's my fellow Kugumpian. Hey?
5: Yo,
0: that's right, that's right. Are you going to beat Younger today?
5: Oh, Younger, isn't she dead?
0: Oh, no, I also thought she was dead. But
1: no, that's just... it's too rude.
0: Jeff, let's get you a letter, my darling. Judy, what letter are we giving to Younger today? To Jeff, forgive me.
6: Jeff, your letter is T.
1: T.
0: T for...
6: T.
5: T for teapot.
0: T-14.
1: Okay. No, you can't use it. Look what you've done, Jeff.
6: No, he can.
0: It's Jeff. All right. Jeff, are you ready for this?
5: I am.
0: All right. Jeff, I'm definitely not giving you like more time to think about anything or whatever it may be. You know what I mean? All in the name of just saying, I believe in you and you have this. All right? Beautiful.
5: Okay,
0: beautiful. I can't find them. I'm so sorry. My WhatsApp lost my things. Thank you. Thank you very much over here. Thank you. I lost the timer for a second, but I'm quickly finding it over here. I haven't been around for a very long time, so please forgive me. And Jeff, you know what? You can just keep thinking right there, my darling.
7: This is not fair.
0: You can just keep on thinking, my honey bunch. Here we go. Jeff, you got 30 seconds on the clock. You got T as your letter.
1: I've got them if we need them.
0: All right, okay, here we go.
1: I've got the timer.
0: All right, beautiful. Okay, all right. In 3, 2, 1, let's go. Jeff, you got this. In 3, 2, 1, let's go.
1: Actor or actress?
5: Tennis Trebe.
1: Okay, flavor?
5: Skip.
1: Job?
5: Timekeeper.
1: Movie title?
5: Titanic.
1: Country?
5: Tibet.
1: Noun?
5: Table.
1: Things in nature.
5: Tiger.
1: Ooh, let's go back.

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1: I just did two in the back of the car. 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They came together like they signed me. 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And I'm back.

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Welcome to it. It's the Kyle Kasem Show with me, P.H. Kasem. Standing in for Kyle Kasem today, giving you some sexy Afro House tunes. It's a beautiful Tuesday evening in South Africa and wherever you are in the world listening and tuned in, because Kyle Kasem is international. We got you for the next hour between

All I need you to know is that this is the best part of your Tuesday evening. So unwind if you are just got at home. If you're on the road, I'm going to need you to find more routes so that by the time it hits 7 p.m., that's when you get home. If you just got into another shift at work, listen. Again, this is probably going to be the best hour of your work shift. 6 to 7 p.m., Kyle Kassim, it's PH standing in. In the background, it's Groove Armada. It's called Love's Theme. It's an extended mix coming through from Glitterbox Records. Turn it up and have yourself some fun. Let's go.

just tuned in, it's the Kyle Kasem Show. My name is DJ PH, or you can call me Kyle, or you can call me PH Kasem for the next hour. In true fashion, on a Tuesday fashion, disco never dies. And in the background, it's Groove Armada. This one is called Love Themes. It's the extended mix coming through from Glitterbox Records. And if you know anything about Glitterbox, the parties that they throw and the music that they release, I'm talking about the best in the world. Like I said, it's the Tuesday edition, which means it's nothing but Afro House. In the background, Olivia Jill teaming up with Aaron Sevilla. This one is called Deshante. Coming through from Aphrodite Records. How's your Tuesday?

I've got good news and bad news for you. The bad news is that you were trying to Shazam this song. And the good news is that I've got the information, because this is one of the Unshazamables. It's a feature on the show called Unshazamables, where we play you the Unshazamables. The songs aren't out yet, but we got the juice first before anyone else. In the background, it's called Aaron Sevilla teaming up with Oliver Jill. It's called Deshante, right here on the Kyle Kasem Show. And if you're wondering whose voice this is, well, it's not Kyle Kasem, but it is PH Kasem. Every time I do the show, I call myself PH Kasem, because I'm stuck in the show. I love it. But yeah, man, that one was called Deshante, by coming through from Afro Dice Records. So look out for that release. In the background, it's a question that I ask some people when I'm DJing, who can dance, because some of you can't dance. But it's WHO. It's called Who Can Dance. It's the extended mix coming through from Golden Records right here on the Kyle Kasem Show. Enjoy.

0: Bet you your phone can't pick up this track. Unshazammables of the day. Tired of hearing the same old songs?
1: Two back-to-back Unshazammables in the background. It's Who, it's W-H-O. Who Can Dance, it's the extended mix coming through from Golden Records, making at the second Unshazammable. Before that, I gave you Aaron Sevilla teaming up with Oliver Jill, and that one was called Deshante, coming through from Afro Dice Records. Again, in the spirit of Tuesday, right here on the Kyle Kasem Show, my name is DJ PH, but you can call me PH Kasem if you just tuned in. We've got a lovely mix coming through just on the other side of 16:30, but between now and then, we give you some fire tunes, Ponder Radio. And speaking about fire tunes, in the background, it's Manu BS. No, we don't give you no BS. It's Manu BS teaming up with Marie MK, Roland Clark. It's called Girls Can Dance, and they sure can. Turn it up and enjoy. Ladies, I need you to dance on this one.

to Saint-Tropez. From Saint-Tropez to Miami. 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Girls from all over the world.

Girls Can Dance. It's Roland Clark teaming up with Maury MK and Manu BS coming through from Make the Girls Dance. And if I'm correct, that is the label where Hugo has released some fire tunes. I know Jamaican Bam Bam comes through from that label. And definitely this tune in the background as well coming through from that label. Sure, they are cooking in that kitchen. Bringing us closer to another mix. We've got a fire mix. I want to tell you who it is, but you're just going to have to stick around and find out for yourself. And now, for this main course of a meal, I'm talking about, we've given you five tunes on this here lovely Tuesday. We started the show off with Natema, it's called Remember Me. And then for our Disco Never Dies feature, Groove Armada, Love's Theme. And then we had two fire unshazamable tunes by Aaron Sevilla and Oliver Gill, called Deshante. And after that, we played you Who Can Dance coming through from Golden Records. And then, of course, I played you a fire tune by Manu BS teaming up with Roland Clark. It's called Girls Can Dance. And in the background, my team captains, Cinnamon, teaming up with Randa Ree. It's called Check This. Check this out.

0: Nothing But Facts Only. Just tuned in, you missed quite the half hour of the Kyle Kasem Show. My name is PH, call me PH Kasem. In the background, it's Cinnamon teaming up with Randa Ree. It's called Check This, fire tune. We're going to go pay some bills and then we're going to get into a fire mix. We got Kususa in the building.
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0: All right. For the next 25 minutes uninterrupted, turn it up and show some love. Kususa is in the mix right here on the Kyle Kasem Show.

0: I'm Zanzi. 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
1: Your money back, right?
2: Gambling.
1: Yeah, that's the thing. It can become addictive, and we have spoken about it on the show today. So apparently there is more than $50 billion that will be wagered globally throughout the tournament. And I really want to get into the conversation and find out, like, how much are people betting? What's the biggest amount you have put in or you've lost? What have you gotten out of it? Because I feel like that makes me say, what the F?
2: Yeah, definitely.
1: Yeah, that's going to be going down on the show. So tune in because we're going to be speaking about it in literally a couple of minutes.
2: Okay. Jadel Tantage between 7 and 10 p.m. Hanging out with Ati and some other guy called PH.
1: Who happens to also be a Kasim, you know?
2: Who happens to be a Kasim.
1: What the heck?
2: Listen, guys, I'm working triple shifts. Yeah, I called management and said, I'm broke. I went to Europe. The Euro finished me, and so I might be, I might even be gambling the standing money.
1: Do it.
2: It's been a lovely hour hanging out with you. Thank you very much for giving me your time. I'm out of here. Well, I'm literally handing over and sitting on the other side. But between 7 and 10 p.m., it's called Five Nights. But I'll be back tomorrow between 6 and 7 p.m. for the Kyle Kasim Show, standing in for Kyle Kasim. Enjoy the music.

0: Bruno Mars, I Just Might on a 5 FM. Before that, gave you a local banger from Will Lindley. It's called Kill All My Feelings. Taking us to 11 minutes after 7 p.m. Happy Tuesday, bestie. Welcome to 5 Nights, the best place to be any day of the week. Anytime we're on 7 to 10 p.m., myself, Jerrell Tantage, Ati, and DJ PH, you're in for an absolute treat. Now, friends, I want to find out from you. Have you ever experienced a this is what I wanted versus what I got? And you can completely see like the differences between the two.
1: So
0: you're like always on the money. You get what you want.
1: I've always been lucky in that sense, especially ordering online.
2: I mean, guys, food photographers should be shot. Every KFC that you've ordered does not look like the one that you've eaten.
1: Oh, yes.
0: Real, every food. Okay, let me tell you.
1: I've had an experience.
0: Talking about
1: them.
0: Eating. You know how girls like to say, my makeup is eaten. Like, this face beat is good.
2: Oh, I thought they meant they're hungry.
0: Talking about it's like eating. It's so delicious. It's nice. Yeah.
1: It's like the face beat is clocking it.
0: Yes, exactly. Yeah. So today I decided to experiment a bit because I love makeup. I do my face almost every day coming to work, even though nobody may see me. I love looking good. So I decided, you know what? People are always saying the girls in Small Street know how to do makeup really well.
1: I mean, Small Street at this point, you should know that it's like, you know, cheap stuff. So it's never going to be good stuff.
0: The profiles is like that I saw on TikTok, Instagram of makeup artists. It was really good. So I thought it was going to look good.
2: I thought hair.
0: Listen, everything you can find in Joburg CBD is sometimes really good. Okay, so I decided that I'm going to get my face done for the show today. Right. So before I came to work, because right now I don't have the makeup on. Because what I asked for versus what I got, Ati,
1: yes,
0: and PH, and friend, I'll post this video tomorrow for you to see. This is what I wanted. Look at this picture. You can see this picture.
1: Okay, I can see the picture.
0: PH, this is what I wanted.
1: A bit of a mermaid look.
2: It gives Tyler.
0: Euphoria, yeah. Zara Larsson, yeah. Glitter.
2: Festival.
0: Exactly. Very bright colored. My friend, let me show you what I got.
1: But also, this is nice though.
0: Shut up! You're lying!
1: That's nice! I mean, it is making you look like a 40-year-old mom with two kids.
0: And that's good.
1: The makeup still looks good.
0: I will never ask for your opinion in my entire life ever again. You are a liar. You are bad.
1: Listen, it does like it. She got the theme, right? Of the glitter on the eyes and.
0: But she misplaced it.
1: You know, she looks like someone's wife with two kids.
0: I'm just lying. I look like a clown. You're a liar. Oh my gosh, friend.
2: No, hold on. I want to describe. Okay. What are these things? Eyebrows.
1: Eyebrows. They are so thick, also.
0: Thick? Auntie, you damn know. Look at this.
2: Wait, have you seen. Have you seen an eagle? No, is it an eagle fly? No. Like
0: it is
2: in the sky.
1: Oh yes.
0: Oh, my wings! Don't kill me.
2: Jadelle looks like
0: it looks like my eyes are gonna take off.
2: It looks like she's about to fly away.
1: Wait, but I'm seeing something.
0: No, I don't want to hear from you anymore because you're just making me look a fool. Anyway, here's Max Moore with Hot and Heavy.

0: SZA coming through with Saturn on a 5FM, bringing in all the romantic vibes that we need on this evening. Welcome to the show. I'm Jadol Tantage. Bestie, it's time for us to dive into WTF because the betting world is going crazy.
1: WTF was that? Let's unpack the chaos, confusion, and moments that left you asking, what just happened?
0: So, seeing as the World Cup is taking place, you won't believe how much people will possibly be gambling in the during the like FIFA World Cup. Apparently, this is the biggest gambling event in history, with experts estimating that more than 50 billion will be wagered globally throughout the tournament. While the event presents a massive financial opportunity for bookmakers, experts are also raising concerns about the risks of gambling and how betting is so accessible, you know, through apps, and also it's quite addictive. And I know that so many people are betting crazy amounts. You've seen Drake, Davido, so many people. And PH knows of a few people who have betted a lot of money in this thing.
2: Why do you make me out to be some criminal?
0: No, you're not a criminal. I'm just saying you have friends who like betting, so you're going to be telling us in a moment, you know, what it's like. And you know, some money, you know, that they've gone into put into this whole thing. It would be nice. So don't go anywhere, friend. In just a moment, PH is going to get into it and tell us the tea.
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0: Did you know she recently went for surgery? I forgot now what it was about, but she's so perfect. Her name's Kalani with Missy Elliott with Back and Forth on 5FM. All right, bestie, it is World Cup season, and I can't believe that the final is happening this Sunday. The FIFA World Cup is probably the biggest gambling event in history. There are experts estimating that more than $50 billion will be wagered globally throughout the tournament. Now, PH has really cool friends who happen to be betting. I wanted to say Rich, but I don't know. Like, you need to first tell us now, and then we can decipher.
1: Well, I mean, if some of the richest guys on earth are publicly
0: betting,
1: then yeah, maybe my friends are rich.
0: So yeah, so tell us, what is the story there?
1: No, so I had a friend of mine. So you know I love fragrances, right? And we were talking about fragrances, and they're like, "Oh, my parents got me a new fragrance." I was like, "Your parents?" And they're like, "Oh yeah, funny story. They won a bet on a soccer game."
0: Damn.
1: Right? And I was like, okay, how much money did they bet if they can afford, I think like it was like a 5,000 rand fragrance.
0: Mm.
1: And they're like, no, my parents are into betting, but like how they bet, I think they'd put down 1,000 rand, but what they won is I think almost 30,000 rand. I was like, whoa.
2: Whoa, that is someone's salary.
1: Yeah, were the odds thing? No, they're like, no. So there's normal betting where you say, okay, cool, Argentina are going to win. There's that. But if you say Messi is going to score a goal from a corner in the 89th minute, like these, you know, they work on probability. Like, so the higher, the crazier your story, the likelier, like the more money you can earn. So you could be like, he's going to score in the 90th minute, or it's going to go to penalties and Argentina will win 5-4 or whatever it is. The closer
0: you
1: are
0: to that, so that's why they got the payout.
1: So they won because they said that it was going to go to penalties, right? So I mean, they put in like apparently like $1,000. They said that the game's going to go to penalties, which they did. So whether they win or lose or not, the fact that they've gone to an unlikely result of penalties, by the virtue of that, they've now gotten into that bracket. And then obviously, if you say the score is going to be 3-2, two goals are going to be missed, the first one and the second. Like, if you say the first and the second one are going to be missed, or the first and the third one, and that actually happens, you're rich.
0: You can, like, get 100,000. Yeah. Okay, so, like,
1: so that's where match fixing usually comes from.
0: Okay, so now let's imagine that we have Drake's money, because the other day he put a crazy bet down when Canada went up against South Africa.
1: On all the games, yeah.
0: Yeah, so imagine we had Drake's money, millions, maybe even perhaps billions. How much are you guys betting on the winner? Well, who do you predict would win tonight's semi-final game? It's France against Spain. And how much money would you put forward?
1: Matty.
0: And maybe also let's

0: do the probability because PH brought that up and I think it's an interesting point. Okay, you have a minute. Go.
1: I mean, I'm not a sporty person, but I would definitely say the Spaniards will win and I'll probably put down, let's say, R500.
0: And where do you think the game's going to go, though?
1: Probably.
0: But you have Drake's money. You're putting down R500.
1: No. Like, I mean, I may have Drake's money or, you know, the King's money, but I'm not, like, inclined sport-wise.
0: So you said it's going to go how the game's going to go? How do you...
1: I would say Spain will win with an average of 2-1.
0: Okay.
2: Mbappe scoring a goal in the
1: sixth... Oh, there's Mbappe in it.
2: Wait, this is now the France-Spain game,
0: yes,
2: right?
0: Yes, tonight's game.
2: Mbappe scoring a goal, 67th minute. France are winning 1-0.
0: Alrighty, I'm going to put down 1 million because I believe that I'm going to get 2 million in return.
2: Yeah, that's crazy.
0: Yes, and I am betting on France as well because of Mbappe, and I agree he's going to score a goal, and I think it's going to be neck and neck until the second half, and it's going to be 1-0.
1: I like how specific you guys are, and I'm just like, well, the most important thing to take out of this is that if you have any problems with gambling, you're more than welcome to reach out to the Responsible Gambling Program Counseling Support toll-free hotline, which is 0800-66088, or email helpline@responsiblegambling.org.za.
0: Awesome. Thank you for that.
2: Call me.
0: Shut up.
1: Don't call PH.
0: Don't call. He's going to take your money. In a couple of minutes, we are going to be having a cool DJ coming through for DJ PH and Friends. Don't go anywhere.

0: It's Iris Star. Where do we go on a 5 FM, taking us to 33 minutes after 7. Welcome to the show. It's Shadol Tantage here. DJ PH is about to tell us about the coolest bestie he brought through. Mm-hmm. His name is Skywalker, who is a Johannesburg-born DJ and producer. Tell me, how did you guys link up? How did you meet? How did you know of him?
1: Skyweezy's just, he's...
0: Did you call him Skyweezy?
1: Yeah, I call him Skyweezy. Sorry. Naturally call him Skyweezy.
0: Yeah.
1: I mean, I don't want to say he's new in the game, but he's like, you know, fresh blood, hip-hop DJ, plays a lot in the hood. I've seen him play for about the last 3-4 years, but now he's like establishing himself quite well across the country.
0: Yeah.
1: Very versatile in his approach in terms of music. Yeah,

0: you know, is able to dig crates, can play the new music and can play the old music. And I think today is giving us like a throwback mix.
1: Yeah, nice. Yeah. I love a good throwback mix, especially when it's a hip hop one. So enjoy the next 30 minutes because it's about to be a good one.
2: 30 minutes of nothing but PH's Red with DJ PH on 5FM. I like the way you

0: too much. Excuse me, it's too much. Nyachisano. It's too much.
1: Oh, man.
0: Nyachisano. It's too much.
1: Such a good mix coming through from Skywalker. Shout out to DJ PH for bringing through a fire bestie who just blessed us. Oh, yeah.
2: I thought you wouldn't know a single song.
1: Oh, you're crazy. Like, I know I'm not, like, clued up with a lot of the old songs, but this is my shiz. Like, this is what I grew up on. You know what it actually reminded me of? When I was, like, a kid,
2: yes,
1: and all my older cousins would hang out and go out and okay, smoke hubbly, but I couldn't do it.
2: I was going to say something sideways. No, yeah. I'm going to continue to say it.
1: Proceed, please.
2: Very colored thing.
1: And that's fine. And yes, it makes sense. So that's why I'm like, when I heard it back.
2: The mix as well.
1: Yes, yes, yes. It's such a colored thing. And I think that's why I liked it so much. It spoke into my soul, into my heart. I loved it. He must come back.
2: He will.
1: He's, all the
2: he's,
1: time.
2: He's super versatile. Yeah.
1: What is he colored?
2: Skywalker's very black.
1: Oh, is he a Zulu?
2: I don't know. I can't speak for.
1: Oh,
2: I can't speak
1: you for, don't.
2: Yeah,
1: know.
2: Shout out to Skywalker. You can find him on the socials, Skywalker DJ. Yeah, find him across all the socials on Skywalker DJ. Very amazing DJ.
1: Mm.
2: Plays a lot in Sandton. Plays a lot in Soweto. Plays a lot. Yeah, yeah.
1: All over.
2: All over the show.
1: Yeah, yeah, very. Yeah. He's really cool. Love shout him. I can't love him down yet.
2: Down. Down.
1: It's going down, though, in the next hour of the show as we step into the war room. There is a lady, her name is Lachey. She's feeling like a bit confused because her parents are, it's actually a guy, sorry, it's a guy, Lachey. He's feeling a bit confused because his parents are old and ill. Mm-hmm. And now he's thinking of, you know, taking the parents to an old age home, hospice kind of vibe.
2: Sure.
1: So we're going to hear the story as to why he wants to do so, why he's feeling some kind of way, and then hopefully provide him with some useful advice. So basically, don't go anywhere. We need you in just a bit.
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0: AKA Nasty C, Lemons to Lemonade on a 5 and 9. Welcome to the show. We enter the second hour. I'm Janelle Tantage. At C and DJ PH are here as well. And Bestie, we are ready to step into the war room tonight.
1: 5 nights war room. Real stories, real drama. You hear both sides, then decide who's guilty. Tonight is all about housing and living situations.
0: Now, what would you do if you were in Lachey's shoes? Take a listen to the voice note he sent us.
2: Hi, 5 Nights. I hope you guys are well. I'm 22 years of age and I've got a sticky situation at hand. So here's what's popping. So I stay with my parents and both of them are sick. And I'm the only one who's taking care of them at the moment. Both my siblings have moved out. My sister stays in Cape Town. Meanwhile, my brother moved overseas due to work. So I was thinking of putting my parents in an old age home, as I feel like I have been and I will be wasting my 20s taking care of them. I have not lived and do not feel like I will ever live my life because of the situation that they're in.
0: Now listen, PH, I know you're probably not feeling this or what he's saying. And you know what? Listening to this, okay, as somebody who is 25, I could kind of sense where he's coming from, because I'm thinking about the opportunities I've gotten in my 20s. And if I were to look after my parents, I wouldn't be able to experience the things I have. So, sure, it's a tough decision, but I could understand where Lachey is coming from.
3: I was 25 last week. First of all, life is long, but life is also quick. In saying that, this guy's like voice note was great up until he said, I feel like I'm not going to be able to live in your 20s. My brother, you will be able to live in your 20s. These are blessings that you're throwing away of putting your parents in. And I don't know, maybe it's a black thing, Kati. Maybe you can.
4: It definitely is a black thing,
3: right?
4: But it's a black thinking.
3: Taking care of your parents is most probably one of the most, I don't want to say most beautiful things, but one of the best responsibilities you can have. You learn so many things from your parents, especially when you are closer to them in that kind of manner. And that, again, I'll go back to the whole blessings thing where, I mean, you'll get blessings from such things.
0: Yes.
3: Yes.
0: I also just want to add that you probably grew up having a great relationship with your parents, which is why it makes it easier for you to say what you say now. To look after them feels like a blessing because you had a great relationship and a great upbringing.
3: Honor.
0: Yes, because of your upbringing. Don't you think your upbringing contributed to that, though?
3: No, it's not about that. I think in your teens, you're a rebel towards your parents. And then once you kind of understand life and the tools that you require, like that, you know, life gives you, I now appreciate every single second. And I wish I had more time with my parents.
4: You know, I get it, right? We are, especially us in black families, raised to, you know, treat our parents as gods as we grow older. Because they are the ones who gave us life, had a choice to either or not give us life. But my biggest issue here is that, one, it's this obsession with your 20s. That you have to do all these things, live your life and be what in your 20s. I don't think that's the case. However, though, putting them in a hospice or getting them someone to look after them is actually a very good idea, because you can't live your life around people who have lived their life.
0: Yeah. And that's where I agree with you. And that's how I feel. Yes.
4: They've lived. They had their all fun and everything. Now they're in their old age. And you are just starting your life. Therefore, putting them in a hospice, great idea, because they get the care they need.
0: Yeah.
4: You get the freedom to do all these things you want to pursue, but still have the freedom to go see them whenever.
0: Yes. And somebody else is. And you know what? I think it's okay to be selfish sometimes.
4: Should be selfish all the time.
0: Okay. 0825505151. Bestie, we're going to throw it over to you. Would Lachey be found guilty if he had decided to put his parents into an old age home or hospice, having somebody look after them so that he can go and live his best life in his 20s? And I feel like now, you know, we can bring in the cultural thing, because, you know, yeah, I'll comment on it in just a moment. But Bestie, let's hear from you.

cause that OP put the beat, not dying. 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I need an application for this pressure I'm applying. How you hate me, but you're on my face spying. I'm deep as shook and I'm scared and just crying. Why be won't blow up? Maybe when pics

0: See you by Uncle Waffles, Royal Music and DJ Lag on a 5FM. Welcome to 5 Nights. I'm Jadol Tantage and Bestie. It's time for us to get into the War Room.
1: 5 Nights War Room. Real stories, real drama. You hear both sides, then decide who's guilty. Tonight is all about housing and living situations.
0: And it's not an easy situation that Lachey finds himself in.
2: Hi, 5 Nights. I hope you guys are well. I'm 22 years of age and I've got a sticky situation at hand. So here's what's popping. So I stay with my parents and both of them are sick. And I'm the only one who's taking care of them at the moment. Both my siblings have moved out. My sister stays in Cape Town. Meanwhile, my brother moved overseas due to work. So I was thinking of putting my parents in an old age home, as I feel like I have been and I will be wasting my 20s taking care of them. I have not lived and do not feel like I will ever live my life because of the situation that they're in.
0: Let's hear what Kama has to say.
3: Hey, 5 Nights. I hope everyone is having a lovely Tuesday. Hey. I think that this is the best decision for herself and her parents. Her siblings could have done a lot better in helping her. They could have said, we're all leaving, but will all contribute towards a caregiver that's going to stay there 24/7 so that you can also, like, try and live your life. Because the problem with things like these is that, yes, she's a daughter, but at some point, resentment will start, whether she'll feel resentful to her parents or to her siblings or to someone, just because she's going to feel like she has been completely taken away from living her youth and stuff. Because you're only 22, bro. 22? What she must do? Stay at home? Nah. This is honestly the best decision for both parties.
0: All right. Shout out. Yes, Miles.
4: Yo, what up, 5? It's your boy Miles from Durban.
0: Hey.
4: Mans was doing so well. That voice note was going so well until the last probably 10 to 15 seconds of that voice note. Just a short story. In 2013, I was like 21 or 22. Literally just graduated. My dad was sick for that entire year. And that entire year, I spent that whole year literally driving Mans everywhere he wanted to go, because it's at some point it seemed like it was heading towards the end, and my sister was nowhere to be seen. But at no point in those 12 months did it feel like I was burdened, or I just felt I was responsible for him, just as he has been responsible for me and making sure I had everything I needed for those 21 years before that year. So our parents are our responsibility, guys. Unfortunately, if your siblings won't take the responsibility, it just falls on you, guys. That is your parents. Take care of them, because you don't want to live with regrets at the end of the day. Thank you.
0: Sure. You know what's so touching about this is that I normally don't have a change of heart. Like, I'm a very stubborn person, and if I like believe in something, I believe in it all the way. After listening to your story, Miles, I'm so touched, and I'm like, oh my gosh, like, damn, you're actually right. Like, you should actually be given, even if it means 5 years, to those 5 years, there are people who don't have their parents anymore that wish they could spend more time with their parents. And I think that, you know, we do take that for granted, especially if you had a good relationship with them. And yeah, man, actually, I think Lachey would be found guilty. I changed my response. I changed my answer. Miles has changed my heart.
5: My thing is, whose problem is it?
6: Yours?
5: I did not ask to be brought on Earth. Well, you decided on my behalf that I must come to planet Earth.
6: Every time you are benefiting and living a great life, do you say, I didn't ask to be here on Earth?
5: No, you're living a great life because you were brought here against your will, and therefore you made it work.
6: Let's not use that
5: to guilt trip kids in looking after their parents.
6: But you also don't have the right, or not say you don't have the right, but now you're saying that now when things go sideways, not your ways, now you say, no, well, I'm asked to be on it. No,
5: your
6: it goes
5: parents
6: both ways.
5: Have the responsibility to take care of you because they decided to bring you into this earth. You did not
0: but
5: ask
0: in this
5: that.
0: Instant, Auntie, they are sick.
5: Yes.
0: They are unhealthy.
5: Exactly. It's not his burden to take care of
0: okay,
5: them. Therefore, he must put them in a hospice.
0: I feel like you should be a bit more sympathetic or empathetic on this situation. Anyway, 0825505151. Are you siding with PH and I here, who feel like Lachey would be found guilty to take his parents to an old age home? so that he can live his best life in his 20s as he has described. Or perhaps you feel in what Ati is saying. Kamo as well agreeing with Ati here. Let us know your thoughts on this situation. 082-550-5151.
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0: of
1: Childish Gambino, Lithuania on 5FM. It seems like Lachey doesn't give a F because he's wanting to give his parents away. He's requested or asked for some advice because he wants to send his parents off to a old age home. He wants to live his best life in his 20s. He's 22 years old and he's looking after his parents who are ill. Miles actually responded to something Ati said moments ago. Let's take a listen to what he said.
2: Yo, just to respond to Ati. Ati, there were a million other sperm cells with you swimming towards that egg, my brother. So you could have decided to hold back and not swim the fastest, but you made damn sure that you got to that egg first. So you did have a choice and you chose to outswim everyone else and get to that egg. That's how you ended up on Earth.
3: The unfortunate part.
2: So, yeah, you did have a choice and you...
3: The unfortunate part is that I have no recollection of this. Therefore, this I did not choose.
1: Oh my gosh.
3: I did not choose this. Swimmer. It's not my fault that I was fast.
4: Oi, my brother. Anonymous. And the team, right?
1: Mm.
4: So, yeah, I've done some thinking about the topic at hand, right?
1: Okay.
4: So, it's like your parents taking you to boarding school.
1: Mm.
4: When you're 18, so that they can have themselves some time.
1: Mm.
4: The guy is looking to actually explore life, right? So, how about this? Since you are capable of taking them to hospice, right?
1: Mm.
4: And you still live with them, assuming didn't hear the full voice note. How about you find them a full-time nanny who will be able to help you out where you are unable to do certain jobs, right? So that way you still have time to spend with your parents as much as you are thinking of actually exploring, like going places and everything. At least there you know there's someone who's taking care of them while you're still living there. That's just my thought.
1: But he's 22, friend. I don't think he has the capacity or the money to actually afford a nanny. Yeah, and also, I don't know how old age homes work, and maybe you know and you can tell me. If you send your parents there, do you have to pay for it?
3: Yes, you have to pay. It is
1: a monthly fee or a once-off payment.
3: It's for as long as they're there, you have to pay.
1: Hiable. So if I take an elderly there, then I have to pay monthly for them to be there.
3: Or the elderly is paying for themselves because they have
1: a pension. Okay.
3: Which is probably mostly the case for Lachey.
1: Okay, let's get into the verdict. Is Lachey guilty or not if he sends his parents off?
5: Guilty, to, according to me. Hey.
1: Yeah. Let's hear
3: in the court of PH and Jodal, obviously he is guilty. However, the Five Nights War Room has spoken tonight. And Lachey did not ask to be brought into this earth. Therefore, he must
5: sorry,
3: not feel burdened.
5: Auntie. Hold on.
3: He must not feel burdened.
1: Order.
5: Me?
1: Yes, you. Order, please.
5: Sorry.
1: Thank you.
3: Yes, thank you. So he must not feel burdened to take care of his parents. Putting them actually in a hospice or getting someone full-time to look after them is actually a very good advice. Therefore, the Five Nights War Room does not find Lachey guilty of anything.
1: That's wrong because people didn't say that though.
5: Machanga Commission.
1: Ati, you rubbing. Ati, no.
3: Just
1: no,
3: because
1: Ati,
3: you.
1: It's not because
3: don't
1: of us. Majority,
3: no,
1: everyone who spoke tonight did not agree with what you've just said.
3: We can always go back and audit.
1: No, yo, how you bad?
3: Because
1: who paid you?
5: I don't know.
3: Nobody paid me.
1: Ati, who paid you?
3: Nobody paid me.
1: Okay. Final word.
5: Submarine, I can't say anything. We've been played here.
1: Words of wisdom.
5: This court rocked us.
3: Okay, there was no rocking.
1: With that being
3: here.
1: Said, Uncle P, what would you like to say to the people?
5: In life, life is like I'm a dice. I'm joking. Okay. Listen, I think I'll touch on what I said, right? Life is long, but life is very short as well. And I think it's such a blessing to be able. Okay, let's start by. There's many people who don't have a lot of, like, parents, or the joy or the privilege of having parents. And once you realize the blessing of being able to walk your parents through their last days, the amount of blessings that will, follow you in life, I think for me are plenty. So to those who don't see it in that manner, give it a chance.
1: Okay. Yeah. Wise words from Uncle P. Let's leave it there. Tonight's war room is adjourned.

0: Sketchy Bongo, Jimmy Nevis, No Getting Over on 5FM. 21 minutes before we hit the top of the hour. And on Five Nights, we are making people's dreams come true all week long for Mandela Month. You know, Tata Madiba was all about giving back, helping the community.
1: Say that again.
0: And I don't want to repeat myself.
1: Say that again.
2: Tata. But you know she doesn't Kuluwa.
0: Tata. What is it? Tata.
1: Are you having beef tartare? Is that what you're having?
2: It sounded like a beef tartare. Just stick to
0: Nelson. You, how would you say it? Say it for me.
1: Da, da.
0: Exactly. Da, da.
2: Yes.
0: Da, like da. But I don't speak like that.
1: No.
2: You just said it like the car.
1: You just said like T-H-A, T-H-A.
0: Ta-ta.
2: Ta-ta.
0: Ta-ta. I did not say it like that.
2: Remove the H.
1: No, okay, no. We're not going forward until you fix it.
0: Okay, as I was saying, we have 30 minutes. Okay, listen, in a bit, we're going to be telling you what we're doing all week long, a bit more information, and also we're going to be calling somebody and making their dream come true.
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0: It's Benal, Omalay, and Tyler teaming up here on this track called One Call. It's 5 FM. You tuned into 5 Nights. I'm Jadol Tantage. I say we're making people's dreams come true. And this is what happened last night. Max, I want to find out something. You are playing netball, aren't you?
1: Yes.
0: All right. And I believe that you were gathering money for your netball tournament.
1: Yeah.
0: All right. Tell me about that.
1: I've been playing netball since 2021. Then last year, I went for 10L trials. I made a team, a provincial team.
2: Oh, nice.
1: But unfortunately, I didn't travel.
0: You didn't travel?
1: Oh, yes.
0: Okay.
1: So this year, going to Cape Town. So we need to raise the money for donation for accommodation, transport.
0: And how much money do you need?
1: It's 1.5.
0: As 5 Nights, we would love to contribute 500 rand to you so that you can hopefully go and experience your netball trip.
1: Oh, thank you so much.
0: Yeah. So hopefully...
1: Thank you so much.
0: You're so welcome. And hopefully you'd be able to hopefully live your dream out this year and go and play.
1: Okay, thank you.
0: Okay. You sound a bit emotional.
1: Yeah, because I needed that money, guys.
0: Yeah. What does netball mean
1: so
0: to you?
1: So hard to raise that money.
0: It is. And playing the netball sport, like, what does that mean?
1: It's not easy, but we're trying because we love it.
0: Yeah. Well, let's talk to people. We never know, like, what could happen. And hopefully, you know, somebody can contribute that extra 1,000 rand, okay?
1: Okay.
0: Okay. Well, all the best, girls. Thank you so much for playing with us.
1: Thank you.
0: Okay, bye.
1: Michali.
0: And a friend, somebody answered our call and contributed that 1,000 rand that she needed. We're going to be giving her a call and surprising her with the news. Don't go anywhere.

0: Some music from Like My Kasango and Julia Church. It's called Dance For Me. It's 5 nights. I'm Jadelle Tantage. Yes, bestie, we're still making that call, but we have some bills to pay, and we'll do it straight after.
1: This new Costa Light draft in a can is better than lifting a PB.
2: No, it's better than lifting a PB that beats Big Boy Bobby's PB.
1: It's better than uplifting Big Boy Bobby's PB while he watches you beat his PB without you breaking a sweat.
2: New Costa Light draft in a can is even better than topping your PB with a PB that beats Big Boy Bobby's PB while he watches you break his PB in front of his new squeeze.
1: It doesn't get better than this.
3: Costa Light draft in a can. It doesn't get better than this. South Africa, be sharp. Not for persons under the age of 18.
4: We're back. Let's get back to the hits.
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0: Some music from Nasty C and Tellerman with Big Time. And I feel like anytime these two come together, they create magic. It's Five Nights. I'm Jadol Tantage. And Bestie, we're all about making dreams come true on Five Nights. All week long, we're celebrating Mandela Month. And we know how Mandela was when he was around, what he stood for, and what he brought to the table. So yesterday on Same Page and Same Pay, which is a game we play every Monday with two best friends, Max and Clally came on, and we found out that Max was actually raising money for her to go and play netball in Cape Town. Max is on the line right now. Hey, girl. Hey.
1: Hi.
0: How are you?
1: I'm good, and yourself?
0: I'm amazing. So you're getting 500 Rand from Five Nights, which meant that you had 1,000 Rand left for you to be able to go to Cape Town and play netball. Remind me again, what league is this for?
1: The league is for, like, to develop skills and for us to be able to try out for, so to play for a province.
0: Oh, so you're trying to play for your province,
1: yes,
0: right?
1: It's not like a trial. Oh. Because we're going to championship. It's not like a trial.
0: Oh, so it's also trials.
1: National stage. Girl.
0: Wow. So this means you could become a South African netball player, girl.
1: One day.
0: One day indeed. Okay, so somebody happened to be listening in and he would like to say this to you because...
2: Hi, Max. Heard about your story on Five Nights with one day left to get to your netball game. I've decided to help out. So, yeah, go have fun. Realize your dream and just live life. Wish you all the best.
1: Well,
0: guess what? You're going to Cape Town! Max, what the heck? You're going to be in Cape Town, girl.
1: Oh my gosh. Thank you so much, guys.
0: How does it feel knowing that this dream has come true?
1: You know, I really appreciate it. I'm so happy. I'm so excited.
0: Yeah.
1: Thank you so much.
0: And what are you looking most forward to when you're in Cape Town? Obviously, it's going to be the trials and you experience in netball. Have you ever been to Cape Town? Have you ever been on a flight before?
1: No, I think it's my first time.
0: It's your first time in Cape Town, but you have been on a flight before?
1: Yes.
0: Okay, so you're going to experience that. But super excited. Cape Town is amazing, girl. I'm going to send you a whole itinerary of places you should visit, things that you should do, because it's one of the most beautiful cities in the world. Okay, so have fun.
1: Well, thank you.
0: And what would you like to say to your anonymous donor?
1: I just want to say thank you. Thank you, guys. This is not easy, most special for us, like, but we just need to be patient and believe in yourself. I just want to thank you guys.
0: Yes, you're so welcome, girl. Have fun. We'll be in touch real soon. We can't wait to see the pictures. And basically, tomorrow we're doing something even cooler. We're helping another teenager make his dream come true.

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It's time to win with Simba. 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

It's Rihanna with Dystopia on a 5FM. When last did we hear that song? Such a goodie. In a couple of minutes, bestie, we are celebrating a real one. Every Tuesday, we are celebrating people who do amazing things in their community. And today is a grade 8 learner from Redham House in Bedford View who recently made a debut that is really, really cool and really special. So don't go anywhere. We're going to be telling you all about it in just a moment and also celebrating her. It's 5FM, but first, before we get into the fun of it, you see, the song here is a song I would love to hear live. Mikasa with Termai on a Five Nights.

0: It's Crazy White Boy with something new on 5FM, taking us to 17 minutes after 9. Welcome to 5 Nights. I'm Jadel Tantage, and tonight we are celebrating a real one. Her name is Unati. She is a grade 8 learner from Bedford View. Well, Rhythm House Bedford View. She's a student there, and she recently made her professional ballet debut in a principal role, which is a big deal, okay? Because a principal role is her, meaning that she performed professionally for the very first time, and she was cast in one of the lead roles in a ballet production for the Michael Jackson Heal the World Ballet, proving that talent, discipline, and resilience can take you from the classroom to a professional stage. Hello, Queen.
1: Hello.
0: How are you?
1: I'm good, and you?
0: That's amazing. I am amazing. I'm good. I'm great. And I'm super excited to be talking to you today. What did it feel like getting the role?
1: For me, getting the role was like very life-changing because I've never really done anything like this before. Mm. And when I got news that I got the role, I knew that like this was going to be exciting. This is what I wanted to do. And I want to grow my journey even more.
0: That's amazing. And what has ballet meant for you in your journey? How has it helped you?
1: I think ballet has really helped me in terms of discipline because everything is about balance, especially with school and ballet. So I think ballet really helps with discipline. It also really helps with things like memory, like memorizing choreography. So ballet really does have a lot of benefits for me. Yeah,
0: that's super cool because I think what you're saying is true. I think that many dancers are super disciplined and they get things very quickly. Like you have to really be good at memorizing, like you've said. But I know sometimes you also face challenges. So what was the biggest challenge you faced preparing for the role?
1: My biggest challenge for preparing the role was probably spending late night rehearsals while trying to balance exams, school exams, and learning all the dances for the production. Just all the late night rehearsals were really tough, but we got through it.
0: Yes, amazing. And you know, you're preparing yourself for even bigger things once you've gotten through this. Didn't you feel like so accomplished afterwards?
1: Yes, very accomplished. Yes.
0: And what would you say is the one lesson ballet has taught you other than discipline? Is there any like anything deeper than that?
1: Ballet has taught me to always keep going, even if things don't go your way. It's taught me that like you should really never give up because one day things are going to go your way. You're going to get your role. You're going to get that spot that you've always been working for.
0: That's amazing. I'm so proud of you. Well done. What can people expect next from you now that you've accomplished this big thing?
1: People can expect me being in a lot more productions around the country and possibly also overseas, since that's really one of my biggest dreams, just performing as much as possible and dancing as much.
0: Yes, let's put that energy out there. So we are manifesting that you're going to be on Broadway in New York doing many plays and just changing the world. How does that sound?
1: Yes. Yes, that sounds super amazing.
0: Amazing. Unati, we are super proud of you here on 5 Nights. We celebrate you, and you are a dreamer. You're an achiever, so keep going. Don't stop, okay?
1: Thank you so much.
0: Of course. It's Unati. She's a real one. She is in grade 8, and she has just done so many amazing things. The biggest one yet is her professional ballet debut in a Michael Jackson Heal the World Ballet, which is amazing. On the way, we're getting into On the Radar. I have something super cool I want to put onto your radar, especially if you are a woman experiencing late or irregular periods.
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0: ufuna uthetha.
1: Okay. I must respond. I don't want to respond because sometimes xa umuntu uthetha ayivakali kum.
2: It's Boozy coming through with the Teta right here on 5FM, 28 minutes after 9 p.m. Welcome to Five Nights. If you just tuned in, you're hanging out with me, Jadol Tantage. It is a lovely Tuesday, and around this time, we love to put things onto your radar, so let's get into it.
3: On the radar, who and what to watch. The people, things, and conversations shaping the culture.
2: So I said, if you are perhaps somebody who's maybe experiencing late or irregular periods, you might want to tune into what I'm about to say next. It seems like many women are noticing that their periods are either arriving later than usual or becoming more irregular. Now, this could be caused by many reasons or things such as stress, poor sleep, travel, your change in diet or exercise. Sometimes even losing weight could cause you to, you know, stop your period. There's also hormonal changes that can disrupt the menstrual cycle, and also medical conditions as well. Health professionals say that an occasional late period is usually nothing to worry about, but if irregular cycles become frequent and are accompanied by severe pain, usually heavy bleeding, or it continues for several months, it is important that you seek medical advice to identify if there are perhaps any underlying health conditions. However, friend, you know when you scroll on social media and you go down a rabbit hole, you find information out that just like wows you. It turns out that there is actually, perhaps allegedly, a divine feminine energy that is at play here that causes now women to have irregular periods. And I need you to take a listen to what this lady said about this divine energy that is gonna rock your world, perhaps even maybe connect with you. Don't go anywhere. I'm gonna give you the song, and then we're gonna come back, and then you're gonna hear what she has to say about it. Yeah.

0: It's 3Face and C coming through with Scrolling. Such a vibey track. Welcome to 5 Nights. I was speaking about how women are experiencing late or irregular periods, and there's so many of them, and it seems like many more women are noticing that their periods are arriving later than usual, and it's becoming a reoccurring thing. And so, you know, there are many things that can contribute to this. And I mentioned it could be stress, poor sleep, you could travel, maybe you decided to change your diet or you lost weight, hormonal changes, etc. However, now it turns out that someone out there believes that it could be divine feminine energy that is also at play here, causing irregular periods. Take a listen to what this lady had to say.
1: Ladies, this is crazy because thousands of women across the planet are reporting the same thing, that they experience an irregular cycle in June. Whether that was their period came late, early, or didn't come at all, or even came twice in the same month. Did this happen to you too? This is being reported globally through numerous different threads online. There's a very distinct pattern. Something was definitely up with our cycles in June. So what was happening? I did touch on this in June while it was occurring. Talked about how we were going through like an ancestral purge, a trauma clearing. Clearing the feminine trauma through the lineages. More intense physical trauma in your line and in your past lives, the more this would have impacted you. But it was so much more than that. Yes, the solar flare would have been part of this energy. This was a full womb healing and upgrade. It's an energetic space, not just a physical one. That space is now able to hold so much more light, gain access to so much deeper wisdom, and is even more prepared to usher in the newest version of humanity, to usher in more enlightened souls, quite literally increasing our ability to bring through more light into this realm.
0: You know, this is quite interesting when it comes to chakra hands, because this is exactly what it's given. I found this to be quite amusing. But you know, the people out there actually believe it. And whatever you believe, I really believe you receive, you know. With that being said, if you are that lady, good luck, girl. And I'm praying for you.

0: when last did you hear this one? John Legend coming through with Green Light. Such a good song, taking us back to 2008. Can you believe the song is that old? It's Five Nights. Listen, I played you an oldie. That was definitely a goldie. But bestie, I'm going to be giving you some good songs that have recently popped on the Five Nights chart. This is all pop songs that we're going to get into for the next couple of minutes. So don't go anywhere.
1: Counting down. It's the Five Nights Chart.
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2: Last week's top five.
1: Last week's top five. Number five.
0: I love the song. Nancy coming through with good luck to her at number five.
1: Number four.
0: Woo, Rolene. Ooh, reminding us why we love her so much. Hurts to be reminded. A brand new entry last week.
1: Number three.
0: David Durbin with Stardust. It climbed up two spots. Will it reach number one tonight?
1: In the moment I'm holding. This is number two.
0: Jono with Runaway at number two.

0: cry, cry, cry. Tyler, Is It Love? The song is coming out on her album in 10 days.
1: Last week's top five.
0: Coming in at number five is Jono, who is a South African electronic music artist. He's making waves in house music. He's doing incredible in that scene. He's known for crafting this infectious grooves that he blends, where he blends rhythmic beats with catchy melodies to create energetic tracks. And you'll find out in this track called Runaway, it actually is such a good song. It's actually dropping from last week's number three to this week's number five. It's been on the chart now for 2 weeks and it is an absolute banger.
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Jono with Runaway on the 5FM. It's coming in at the number 5 on the 5 Nights Pop Chart. I'm Janelle Tantage. We're currently counting down 5 of the hottest pop songs in South Africa right now. And at number 4 and number 3, I'm giving you a brand new entry. First is Ayton, who is coming in at number 4 with his single Attention that showcases his signature emotional depth. And he has such a cool way of captivating you as a listener with his songwriting style. You're going to love the song. And then at number 3 is Rain, who is a South African artist who's now known for blending her soulful melodies with contemporary sounds. And her song Love Is For Suckers is such a good song. I love deep songs, and I love songs that explore complex feelings and emotions when it comes to love, heartbreak, and vulnerability. And if you're a sucker for it like I am, you're gonna love this next song. So here is your first brand new entry. 5 Nights. 5 Nights. 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

0: It's Raleen coming through with Hurts, Hats to Be You. I think it's Hurts to Be You. The way this is written on the screen is not right. Hey?
1: How is it written?
0: It's written Hats to Be You.
1: Spell
0: I mean, Hats to Be Reminded.
1: Hats to Be Reminded.
0: H-U-T-S. Yeah. They definitely needed an R shame. Yeah, it's not me, friend. It's not me. Welcome to the show, Five Nights, with me, Jadol Tantage. We're counting down five of the hottest pop songs currently in South Africa. Let's take a look at what went down on the chart tonight.
2: Five Nights chart. Number five.
0: We have Jono with Runaway, dropping two spots down from last week's number three.
2: Number four.
0: A brand new entry from Etten. It's called Attention, coming in at number four.
2: Number three.
0: Rain's Love Is For Suckers. Another new entry at number three.
2: This is number two.
0: It was number four last week. It's climbing up two spots. It's Raleen with Hurts to Be Reminded.
2: Nights chart.
0: Coming in at number one is Tyler's Is It Love, and the song is really good. And you know what, when I first heard or saw like a snippet of the song, I was expecting it to be more emotional, but Tyler has, like, you know when you listen to a song and you're like, oh, this is so Tyler coded, that's how I felt about this song. Like, I was expecting a more like slower, like touchy feely, yeah, especially because so many people as well said, like, prior who heard the song, oh, this is my favorite song off the album.
1: And you hear it and you're like, oh.
0: Yeah, and I'm like, no, this can't be the bar. But people who have been to her listening sessions, because she's been, and that's what I love about her, before she always releases an album, she always has these listening sessions for people to experience her music. And I remember going to her first one, which was with Tyler, the album that she, her debut album.
1: I think, weren't we both at that event?
0: Maybe we were. Yes, we were, because you were shooting for 5FM.
1: No, not even. I think I was just like randomly invited. I think.
0: Really?
1: I think.
0: Yeah. That night was crazy though, because I manifested the interview that I had with her.
1: Yes, you were covering for Creative Corner.
0: Yes, but also the thing is, I wasn't meant to do it. Like, I wasn't the girl. But I knew the guy who was handling the social media page, and I said, hey, listen, if ever you need a presenter, hit my line up.
1: And then you were there.
0: Literally, he said, hey, come up, you're interviewing Tyler. Yeah, you must watch that video. My hand is like this, shaking.
1: I also, like, just happened to have that moment. I was there because I was invited. Then I thought, oh, I'm gonna use this on my show.
0: Nice.
1: And then I kind of that's how it happened.
0: Also, the crazy part is, she was, you remember, like, when the Americans were like, oh, why are you saying you're colored, that's so rude and stuff. So I asked that question. Boy, the entire 500 members of her management came after me and the guy recording. Delete that right now. Take that photo. Yo, I was like, oh, I didn't mean to hurt the feelings. Yo, that was my first press interview and it was so scary, but it was nice that was the first one. Very cute event, and I can't wait to listen to that. I hope it's something different, and I think it would be.
1: I don't think it's gonna be. Tyler coded.
0: Like,
1: this is very Tyler coded.
0: Yes,
1: but it's gonna be nice.
0: Because you know when you listen to like Rihanna, or, and I don't want to like compare, but I am comparing in the sense that like they're different sounds. No, but I mean like you listen to Rihanna or Beyonce.
1: Okay.
0: They are different sounds.
1: Mm-hmm. Of course.
0: Like, I don't understand what I'm saying?
1: It happens in eras. I don't know if she's in her different era.
0: Yes, yes. But I'm that's what I'm saying. I'm hoping to get out like that out of this album. We'll see.
1: There's a couple of tracks on that album out already.
0: And you're like, it's similar-ish. Like, yeah. That's the thing. Anyway.
1: Anyway, girl.
0: Moving on. For being pretty.
1: And she's busy looking to the ceiling, looking around.
3: This conversation does not involve
1: that. You said
3: that. I just said it out because I'm just like, I am not a Tyler stan.
0: That is, I would not have thought that. Wow.
1: No. Like, she's one of those people like, okay,
3: sure. I would exist to like.
0: Yeah, I would think that. Or maybe, okay, I really thought that you were, to be fair.
1: Yeah.
0: I'm shocked. But you know what? I'm being biased because I'm going to say. What did you say?
3: Ask me about Beyonce and Morning Dew. Ask me about Madonna. Ask me about Sienna Spira. Then we're talking. Tyler,
1: she's so gay.
0: I was going to say that.
1: I love love it though, because even me, I'm just like, Beyonce, yes.
0: You can speak a lot about Beyonce.
1: Love her down. What?
0: Okay, I'm not that obsessed, but I love her.
1: Now you're the problem.
0: No, guys. I love Beyonce, but also I'm not like, Beyonce drops, I need to have to listen to this
3: That's
0: album.
3: That's me with that, Tyler. Yeah.
0: You see, I'm the opposite. I'm like, oh my gosh, let's see what the girl dropped. Like, I'm a Tyler stan. Okay, Boipelo's face changed, but babes, tell us what is happening.
1: Sorry, I just got a very weird message.
3: You must tell us.
0: Tell me, what's happening on the show? No, let's talk about that. Cool. We have a minute.
1: We don't have time. Because we've been yapping so much. Mm. So on the show, the challenge that I got was quite a odd one, actually. One of the listeners said, listen, you're always interviewing people, but how's about we interview you?
0: As Try Me.
1: Try It Tomorrow. And it's no limits. Any question you've always wanted me to answer, I have to answer on Thursday. So I'm going to collect those. I'm going to try not to actually listen to most of them until Thursday. I don't know how that's going to work, but I'm going to try. And then we're also having a conversation about how the Gen Z people, us, me,
0: are you a Gen Z?
1: I just made it.
0: just
1: at the start of Gen Z, just. I'm actually there. I was like, all along I thought I was a millennial, but anyway,
0: I think your heart is there as a millennial.
1: My entire area, I think such I an identify old soul. As one, but it's okay,
0: yeah,
1: it's okay. Psh.
0: I'm not trying to make you feel bad. What?
1: So we're talking about how they're entering the job market and causing this like different shift in the workplace. I think as Gen Zs, we're like more aware of mental health. We speak up against things. We've got a very different culture in the workspace compared to our parents. But sometimes it can be pretty jarring, especially in corporate, because you get people who are like 50 and then you're there like 22, just graduated, and it's jarring sometimes. Yeah. So we're going to talk to an HR specialist about how

I'm Zanzi. It's time to win with Simba. 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

0: It's ASAP Rocky and Jessica Pratt with Hijack right here on 5. Sam Fender and Olivia Dean, Rain Me In, raining us straight into the show. Welcome to it. This is 5 After Hours right here on 5FM. Kalibizo, Ginabui Bilomogeti, and I am your radio bae. Chamianka, you and I are about to have such a great time. Thank you so much for choosing us. Literally the best nighttime show. 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A big, big shout out goes to Jodel and Ati, as well as PH, for holding it down on 5 nights. 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
0: And that's about it, right? What happens on the roll call is you get to come through, sign the register, make your presence known on the show. Let me know that you are rocking with me all the way till one. You know how I love to always hear from you, how I love to know that you are locked in and you are here, because we're family over here, right? So we need to know that we got each other, okay? While you're at it and while you're signing the register, did you know that today is National Break Free from the Big 3 Day? Now, in the US of A, every day is something, but I decided to actually use it today because I'm like, this is a powerful day, right? So this day is dedicated to encouraging you to stop restrictive mobile carriers, shed bad habits, and leave behind toxic relationship. It's an empowering day that's dedicated to taking control of your personal growth, your finances, and your lifestyle. It's observed annually on the 14th of July to evaluate what's no longer serving you in life, man. And it takes concrete steps towards like that positive change. So I want us to get into that. I want to know from you, what is currently no longer serving you? It could be a friendship. It could be a relationship. Maybe it's your current job. Whatever it is, you can let me know, right? And if it's not really that deep for you right now, maybe you can tell me what's a bad habit that you need to get rid of, because that also kind of falls under the umbrella of National Break Free from the Big 3 Day. It's a mouthful, but it's actually quite a powerful day. For me, I know that one habit that I need to completely get out of is not getting enough sleep. I was telling Jodel and Ati before they left that on my way to the show, I was really tired. Even earlier on, like right off to the gym, I was just, there's just something in me that's just so tired. All of that goes away as soon as I do the show, because there's the shock of energy that always comes as soon as it's 10 o'clock. But leading up to that, wow. And that's because today I think it's worse because I didn't take a nap during the day. I've kind of incorporated naps into my schedule. I'm trying so hard to do that. Also because gym requires you to rest. A weight loss journey requires you to rest. But I'm not getting full 8 hours of sleep. I think the most or the best I can get nowadays is like 5. Right? And if it's really bad, it's like 3 to 4. So that's one bad habit that I really need to get rid of, because it's affecting so many things in my life right now, even my mental health sometimes. So I really need to get rid of that bad habit. For you, what is it? But on a deeper level, maybe you want to share what's no longer serving you. You're more than welcome to do that while you sign the register on 082-550-5151. Otherwise, let's have a good time. Some Casper in Your Vest and Ricky Rick Limpidze.

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1: Okay, well, I hope you like my mixtape.
0: I do like your mixtape, Malcolm Todd. This one titled Earrings, right here on 5FM. Spend you a bit of Casper Your Best and Ricky Rick Limbeats right ahead of that. It's 21 minutes after 10 p.m. on a lovely Tuesday evening. And you're locked into 5 After Hours. I'm your radio bae with you till 1. Now, today, as you're signing the roll call, as you know, we always do it each and every single day when we open up the show. You sign the register, you make your presence known here on the show. But another thing that I want you to add is the fact that today is a National Break Free from the Big Three Day, which is basically a day dedicated to encouraging you to drop some restrictive mobile carriers, shed bad habits, and also leave behind toxic relationships that no longer serve you. So while you're signing the register and letting me know that you are here and you're locked and you are loaded, I want to actually know from you also, what's currently no longer serving you that you feel like you need to get rid of in life? Maybe it's a friendship. Maybe it is a job. Maybe it is, I don't know, a car. It could be anything. Or what's a bad habit that you need to get rid of at the moment? I should have come through on our WhatsApp line on 082-550-5151. Quite a few voice notes coming in. Let's start with this one.
2: Okay. Hi, Five there, Nation, there it's go. Joseph. I'm marking the register. I'll be with you until 1 a.m.
0: Lovely.
2: The bad habit that I need to let go of is my sleeping pattern. Like, my sleeping pattern is horrible, I could say. I need to get it back into order and, like, yeah, sleep properly. The full 8 hours, if not. So, yeah, and things that no longer serve purpose to me currently, it's, I'd say, relationships and friendships, like the two. I don't know, naturally I'm more for quiet, lone type of a person, so I didn't really need to have friends to actually go about my day, so they don't really add any purpose or serve any interest so far. So yeah,
0: I don't know if that is a dangerous thing or a good thing, because friends also, especially if you've got the right ones, add such a beautiful dynamic to your life. I think maybe finding the right circle of friends could perhaps serve you. But I hear you. It seems like we're on the same wavelength there, even with our bad habit of not getting enough sleep, my guy. But listen, we'll get into more voice notes and messages in just a bit.
3: 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If it's urgent, it can wait. I might reply when I'm back. If I come back.
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0: It is music from Lisa and Rosalia with A New Woman right here on 5FM. Gave you some KC Lowry with Leave Me Alone. We are about 27 minutes away from the top of the hour. That's 11 o'clock. If you're only tuning in now, it's all right. You're kind of late, but we still got some time together. It's 5 after hours with your radio babe. We've been on Mogetsi. I'm with you all the way till 1 a.m. Now listen, usually we have wrapped up the roll call at this stage, but because today is a different kind of day, it's kind of extended because some of the WhatsApp messages and voice notes that are coming in deserve their time. Okay, I did say that today when you sign the register and make your presence known on the show, I also want you to add in a little something something to it, right? I want to know from you what's currently no longer serving you, right? Or what is a bad habit that you want to get rid of? All this because today is actually National Break Free from the Big Three Day, a day that's dedicated to encouraging you to drop restrictive mobile carriers, shed bad habits, and leave behind toxic relationships. It's literally an entire day that's designed to empower you and dedicated to you taking control of your personal growth and life again. So that's why I've asked you to come through on our WhatsApp line and let me know, what are you trying to shed? What's a bad habit you're trying to get rid of? And what's no longer serving you? Let's hear what you had to say on our WhatsApp line.
1: What y'all say? There's one bad habit I need to get rid of out of my closet. It means trusting too many people. Because once I trust a person, I give everything by the person basically. I don't get feedback. I always just stay behind my back. I'm always a bad one. So I'm actually I want to stop doing that. I'm gonna start trusting myself, not the next person. Amen. First. I'm gonna do the thing first to me. First trust myself first. Not give all to the next person anymore. I don't wanna do that anymore. I'm rushing to do that, I'm putting it in a book.
0: 1,000%. Trust yourself first before you trust other people. That's definitely a bad habit that you need to get rid of, because people, if you trust them more than you trust yourself, oh, Sana, you'll be so disappointed. And we don't want that. We really do not. But
2: hey, yeah. BN Vibe Nation, what this up? Is Jay. I'm making the register. We are together till 1 a.m., Sana.
0: Yes.
2: And my day has been great. I'm watching your match right now. And if there's one thing that I need, a bad habit actually, that I need to get rid of, it would be sleeping tomorrow. Like today, I'm going to sleep tomorrow. Yesterday, I slept today. Like sleep the following day, maybe around 3 or 4. And it's like an addict now. It's like I'm used to it. Even when I have an early morning, even if I have to wake up around 6 a.m., I'm someone who sleeps around 4 a.m. I'm going to sleep 2 hours or an hour then. After that, I'll be awake. But the whole entire day, I'll walk like a zombie. I'll be walking around like a zombie, you know, feeling sleepy.
0: Tired.
2: Now it's like I'm high, even when I'm not high. Okay. So that's one thing that I need to get rid of. Yeah. Cheers.
0: Okay, listen, it seems like us as the 5 After Hours squad who come alive in the nighttime, we've got a sleeping problem. But Gretel from Durban actually has a theory behind this.
3: The gentleman speaking about his sleeping pattern. You do know that certain astrological signs are just not meant to be up during the day. The way the planets are positioned definitely affects certain people on the planets. So if you are born, for example, if you are born Aries, you are born at a time that your most awakened moment is between 2 and 3 in the morning. This is when you're most creative. This is when you can think problems through. So some people are just never ever going to sleep properly, from unless you get medical tablets to make you go to sleep, which is not healthy, because you wake up all groggy and sloggy and blah. Yeah. Try and just stay true to who you are. If you wake up at night, go work, get a job that you do night shift. Take your art stuff with you. Take a pen and paper. Do what you need to do. But live authentically.
0: I hear you. I hear you, Gretel. Thank you so much for your voice notes. Listen, man, you're very right about those sleeping pills or tablets. They make you so groggy. The other day, I took sleeping tablets, not one, but two. And I managed to sleep, yes. But when I woke up, everything was just so disgusting. I was so mad because I was like, I never take these things. And okay, maybe not never, but I barely take them. And whenever I do, I remember why my mother always advocates against them, because no. No, no, no, no, no. The next day, you're just still tired. It's still wearing out of your system. At that time, you've got things to do, hey? You had to sleep like 8 hours ago, but the effects are still in your body. I sham. But otherwise, Jay did say that he is currently watching a match also in the background while tuned into the show. I am seeing all of this happening also from studio. And hi, sham. Hi, Spain. Spain is busy trapping France there, but sorrows, prayers. You'll be okay. In just a bit, we get into Try It Tomorrow right here on 5 After Hours.
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0: Dominique Fike, DJ Kent. The best is yet to come. Jaden Lewis, Queen Mills with Tempted. It is 15 minutes to go before we get to 11 o'clock. How time has flown by so fast. Aibo, it's completely beyond me. But it goes to show that we're really having a good time. You're tuned into 5 After Hours. I'm your radio babe. We Bilo Mogetsi. And it's time for us to get into Try It Tomorrow.
1: One dare, one shot. Let's try it tomorrow.
0: And that's literally what it is. One dare and one shot, and I get to try it. So, yesterday, we had Will come through on the WhatsApp line. And you know what? Will cooked with this one. I can't even lie. He said, hey, Buipilo, I've got a challenge for you. In fact, before I continue with the message, if you're new around here, let me put you on game to what Try It Tomorrow is, right? So, every single week, you get to come through as the Five Nation, and you get to challenge me to do absolutely anything you want me to do. It could be a personal dare, it could be a challenge, it could be an experiment. And over the week we build it up, and on Thursday I actually execute whatever it is that you have challenged me or dared me with, right? And so Will came through and said this. He said, hey Buipilo, I've got a challenge for you. You spend so much time asking everyone else questions, so I want to flip the script. By Thursday I challenge you to let someone else interview you. The catch is, you don't get to see or approve the questions beforehand, and you have to answer every single one honestly. To make it even more interesting, let us as the listeners submit the questions over the next couple of days, and nothing is off limits. They can ask about your career, your biggest fears, your funniest moments, embarrassing stories, your love life, the works, right? And you have to answer them on Thursday and be on the other side of the mic as we put you in the hot seat. Hey, listen, I very rarely get to be in the hot seat because I'm always really on this side of the mic where I have control, I ask the questions, I think about them, but I need to surrender that and allow you as the Five Nation to do that. So what's going to happen is between tonight and tomorrow night, I'm going to be opening the WhatsApp line for the questions that you want to ask me. And it could be anything. Anything that you've always wanted to know about me, you can finally ask me. If you've always wondered, this girl that we listen to at night, Mara, what are her biggest fears? What's her the deepest, darkest secret? What's her favorite sex position? I don't know what it is that you want to ask me. You can ask me anything. As you heard from Will's challenge, there are no limits, right? So go crazy, be creative on 082-550-5151. I am not going to be in control of the WhatsApp line for this, and I need you to send voice notes, because how we're going to do it is, on Thursday, we will randomly select voice notes that I will be answering, right? So, yes, you are going to have full control on how the script is going to go for that part of the show. But it has to be voice notes because I don't want to read them. And like I said, I'm not in control of this part of the show. It's all on you. I'm very curious to know what it is that you want to know about me. But hit me up and let's see what happens between now and Thursday. I think we'll do about a total of 6 questions. So 6 of the best questions that you want to ask me as the Five Nation, because actually you are going to be the presenter that day. Me, I'm going to be the interviewee answering all these questions. Okay. So on 082-550-5151, hit me up and let me know. We're going to be doing this tonight and tomorrow night all throughout the show. The WhatsApp is open. You are in full control. Otherwise, though, I do still have some incredible music coming your way. Some local flavor while we at it. Yonderway Roy with She Just Wanna Party. A little bit later on, we have some Drins and Drum coming up on 5.

It is music from Yonder Way, Roy Fix, and Baby S.O.N. She Just Wanna Party right here on 5FM. We're about 6 minutes away from the top of the hour. Uncensored is coming up. But before I get into what is going to be hot and happening on Uncensored, I need to remind you, Chomiaka, that you are locked into 5 After Hours. And every single week, you get to challenge me to do something. This week's challenge is a reverse interview. Okay, you've come through on the WhatsApp line and you've said, actually, we are tired of you always asking the questions. We want to ask questions and we need you to answer. So I am in the hot seat on Thursday and you get to ask me anything you've wanted to ask me. The WhatsApp line is open all the way through to 1 a.m. both tonight and tomorrow night. So go wild. I am not going to be in control of the WhatsApp line when it comes to this. I'm going to be hearing the voice notes for the very first time myself on Thursday. So I hope it's nothing too daunting for me to confess or say on air, because I know how it can get. I know you. I know how spicy you can get. But you know what? Why not? Why not? Let's see how spicy you can really get and how brave I am in terms of giving honest, open answers. Because one thing about me, I will never tell a lie, especially on air. This is like the one place where I love being my most authentic self, because you're my chomi. So there's no need to be anyone else but me over here. Otherwise, we continue with that on Thursday's edition of the show. In fact, Wednesday's edition, because we will be continuing with taking your voice notes. I did say that send voice notes, right? Because I am just going to forward them to, you know, my assistant who's going to be helping me with this feature. And then they're only going to sort of play them for me on Thursday. But if it's a message, I stand the chance of actually seeing what the question is, and we don't want that. So no texts, only voice notes, please, I beg of you. Otherwise, let's shift gears a little bit. In just a bit, we are going to be getting into Uncensored, and on this conversation for tonight, which is centered all around life and career, because as you know, that is the modus operandi. On a Tuesday, we talk all things life and career. And they usually say that the youngest person in the room has the most to learn, right? But what if they also the person with the most to teach? Tonight, we're talking about navigating the workplace when you're the youngest one there, and whether it's only young professionals who are actually expected to adapt, because this comes from a conversation that I had, and also a voice note, or rather a message that came in sometime last week, when we had a listener who was having a tough time fitting into their organization because they were the youngest one there. And I then opened up a conversation with one of my younger cousins who's currently 22 years old and working in a government job, and a lot of the people that she's working with are way above her in terms of age and in terms of experience and all of that. And she's also, you know, come and said that, yeah, it's not the easiest to be in, but for her, she's come in with such a radical approach that they actually learning a thing or two from her. So we're going to get into that chat in just a bit. We're also going to have Penny Mkhize join us on the line. She's our HR specialist, and we're going to navigate this conversation on a deeper level on Uncensored tonight. If you are a young person in your early 20s right now, and you've just currently gotten your big girl, big boy, or big job, it's time for you to actually listen and know how you can adapt in that kind of environment, especially if maybe you're working with 40-year-olds, 50-year-olds. I don't know. Tune in, all of that and more on Uncensored tonight.

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3: 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Remain calm. Do not attempt to leave the dance floor. The DJ booth is conducting a troubleshoot test of the entire system.
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I'm your radio babe, Boipelo Moketsi. Welcome to it. You know, I had to switch it up because every time we get into the second hour, the vibe elevates, right? Because you definitely know it's time for Uncensored. I don't know why the intro is trying to also make its feature. No, baby, your time has passed. But otherwise, it's time for us to get into Uncensored. This is the part of the show where on a Tuesday, we get to talk all things life and career. And tonight, we're talking about something that's becoming more and more relevant as a new generation enters the workforce and workspace. Now, I feel like for a very long time, the advice to young professionals has been quite simple, right? To keep your head down, pay your dues, learn from those who were there before you, adapt to the work culture, listen to your boss. And while there's, you know, a lot of value in that experience, I feel like today's generation is entering the workplace with a very different outlook, just because the world is different and we are viewing things in a different way. We, as Gen Zs and young people, we're more open to having conversations about mental health in the workplace. I'm not saying that previous generations were oblivious to it. I just feel like right now the conversation is more apparent. You know, someone will take a day off and the reason doesn't have to be there or far, or they don't have to think of a creative lie because the excuse needs to be, you know, solid enough. Right now, if you take a break because your mental health, you need a mental health day, it is allowed and it should be allowed. It should be said. It should not be a taboo, right? And we also value that work-life balance where your job doesn't have to consume you. You are not your job. There's actually life outside of your job. Whereas with our parents, I feel like a lot of their time was taken by their job and the balance was not as it is now for us, right? We're also more likely to question outdated practices, speak up about discrimination, racism, challenge those toxic work environments, and ask whether the way things have always been done is actually the best way to do them and go about them. I feel like this new wave of Gen Zs who are entering the workspace are just so audacious. And there's no fine line. It's either you're audacious or you're going to fall in line and kind of be shy, right? There's no gray area, I feel, with the Gen Zs. Right? So the challenge is that not every workplace, though, is ready for those conversations, especially if we are led by people who are from a different kind of generation altogether. Sometimes confidence is mistaken for arrogance. Setting boundaries is labeled as laziness because it's not my job, though. It's really just not my job. Now all of a sudden you're lazy, but it's not part of your KPI. And you're just saying that, right? Speaking up is seen as you being disrespectful. And before long, right, young professionals can start feeling like they have to choose between fitting in and being authentic within an organization, especially where there are a lot of people who are their seniors. So what we're asking tonight is, what does it really take to thrive when you're the youngest person at work? Is the responsibility on young employees to adapt, or should workplaces be evolving too? I think it should be a balance of both, honestly, because change is something that won't happen overnight, but there needs to be a balance of both. If my boss is 65 years old, for example, or 50 years old, without me being ageist or whatever, I'm just trying to highlight a picture where we're coming from two different generations and two different wavelengths. And I am a 22-year-old and I have my way of doing things and they have their way of doing things. Obviously, the first sign is respect your elders, listen to the people who've been there longer, yes. But sometimes their systems don't work. So how do I then challenge that in a way that works even at my age, right? So share your experience with me. Maybe you are listening right now and you are that young person at work who's having a difficult time. Maybe you were that person a couple of years ago and you've kind of found your footing. Hit us up and share your story on 082-550-5151. The WhatsApp line is open. A little bit later on, we're going to be chatting to an HR specialist who's going to help us actually better navigate this conversation. Stick with us. See you on 5 After Hours.

It's Nasty C and Blackie with Lefty Dlalangqobo right here on 5. Easily one of the hottest hip-hop tracks to come out of 2025, man. In just 2 minutes, 28 seconds, they gave us pure fire. Ahead of this, some Post Malone with Chemical, 7 minutes after 11, and we are officially in the second hour of the show. This is 5 After Hours right

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0: It's Olivia Rodrigo with Drop Dead right here on 5 After Hours on 5FM. And now we had Zolani Mahola with Cosa Nostra right ahead of that. Listen, I absolutely love a song that just celebrates who you are, where you come from. And Zolani, babes, you have done so on this Cosa Nostra song, okay? It really makes me wish I could do all the... like the Xhosa people do. It's something that I always have wished I could do that well, but it's okay. One day is one day. I'm gonna learn. And there's a bit of Xhosa-ness actually in my bloodline and in my family, but I grew up Tswana, so yeah, it be like that sometimes. Otherwise, 24 minutes after 11, you are still tuned into 5 After Hours right here on 5FM. I'm your radio babe, Boipelo Moketsi. And in just a bit, we are going to be having a conversation with Penny Mkhize as to how to navigate the workplace as a young person who probably may even be the youngest person in the space, right? This conversation was inspired by a message that we got from one of our listeners quite some time ago, last week or the week before that. And they said that, you know what, I'm having such a hard time navigating the workspace because majority of my colleagues are much older than me and the lines get easily blurred, because how do I correct someone who is much older than me, old enough to be my mother in the workspace? But I'm like, you know what, it needs to be done sometimes, especially in a professional setting, because whether we like it or not, the new wave and the Gen Zs are entering the workplace. We really are. Right now, my niece's teacher is like younger than me. You know what I mean? She's about, I think, 24, 25. And she's a teacher. My niece must call her ma'am and address her as such, even though for me, it's like, weren't we all just kids? I'm like, I can't believe the new teachers are even younger than me. It's crazy that all of this is happening, especially so fast, but it is happening and it cannot be ignored, right? So we're going to be joined by Penny Mkhize in just a bit. If you are a young person who is currently going through that phase where you're just like, yo, I don't know how it's going to work because my seniors are like in their late 40s, late 50s. They've been around here for much longer. Maybe there's that silent bullying. Maybe even you actually get along. I saw a post from someone who's just like, how am I gossiping with my 57-year-old colleague and the tea is piping hot? My darling, it will always be. We have Michael on the WhatsApp line who sent a meme here. Michael says that this conversation is reminding him of a meme that he saw, and he shared this meme. Please have a listen at this, Michael. But Michael, why are you doing this? This is so funny. And the caption of it is, when you and your co-worker have a big age gap. Let me play you some of it. But when we get back on a more serious note, we are going to be chatting Penny Mkhize. Have a listen at this
1: time,
0: meme.
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0: 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That moment with Kevin Hart will always be legendary. But otherwise, stick around. 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

0: Oldie but such a goodie. Moment for Life by Nicki Minaj right here on 5 After Hours on 5FM. Funny that I talk about oldies that are goodies when we're actually having the conversation that we're having tonight, which is how to navigate the workspace when you're the youngest person there. Sometimes some of your seniors are really much, you know, older than you, and it could be a little bit difficult to navigate that space, especially when you're coming in with a more radical approach. You know, the Gen Zs, we are cut from a different cloth, I think. And sometimes it does shake things up. But Pedim Keys is here to help us navigate this space. Back again on a beautiful Tuesday. Hello, Penny. How are you?
1: I'm good, thank you. How are you?
0: I am fantastic. Glad to have you back again. Now, I want us to jump straight into it, right? There's often an expectation, right? And I don't know if it's a silent one, but it's expected that young employees need to kind of adapt to an existing work culture. But should workplaces actually also be adapting to the values and expectations of the new generation that's entering the workforce?
1: Well, every organization has a workplace culture, whether it's formally documented in policies or informally shaped by its people and leadership. So regardless of age or experience, all employees are expected to understand and adapt to that culture. So the challenge with many younger employees entering the workforce is not necessarily their values, but their expectations of how organizations should operate. You know, some expect workplaces to change immediately to suit their preferences, whereas adapting to professional environments is an important part of career development.
0: Yeah.
1: With that said, organizations should evolve.
0: Yeah.
1: Which includes embracing new technologies, smarter ways of working, and modern practices that benefit the entire workforce rather than one generation alone. So ultimately, successful workplaces require mutual adaptation, with employees embracing organizational culture while organizations continuously improve to remain relevant and effective.
0: That actually makes sense. I think also, you know, having that expectation that a space will change because you have a different approach is quite dangerous. It's quite dangerous, especially that early on in your career. You touch on such an incredible point. Now, young professionals are also often more vocal about mental health, about work-life balance, you know, not becoming your job, not being a slave to your job, and just finding that true balance. And like I always say, I feel like with the younger generation, there's no in between. It's either you are actually also going to be a slave to your job, or you're going to be the complete opposite and be like, okay, after five is after five, after four is after four, and I'm going to live my life and I'll circle back to that tomorrow at nine. Okay. Also there's, you know, diversity and psychological safety. Why do these conversations sometimes get dismissed as entitlement instead of often being seen as progress? And is there kind of a way to challenge that way of thinking in a professional space?
1: Well, very good question. Well, to a certain extent, I agree. Younger professionals have grown up in environments where mental health and emotional well-being were openly discussed and actively supported. So many schools and tertiary institutions in South Africa provide access to psychologists, social workers, counselors, encouraging young people to speak openly about their challenges, you know. So as a result, they enter the workplace expecting similar support. However, corporate environments are fundamentally different. They are fast-paced, performance-driven, and focused on meeting deadlines, increasing productivity, and achieving business goals. You know, that's the focus. So while organizations increasingly recognize that investing in employee wellness improves retention, engagement, and performance, there must also be accountability. So some employees may unintentionally or deliberately misuse wellness initiatives, you know, creating the perception of entitlement. So the key is balance. You know, employers should foster psychologically safe workplaces and provide appropriate support, you know, while employees should also use these resources responsibly and develop the resilience and professionalism needed to navigate workplace pressures effectively.
0: 1,000%, because also if you have a working team that is overwhelmed all the time or depressed or anxious, especially if the main reason for that is probably work or leadership or things like that, it doesn't work well for the organization as a whole. So it's so incredibly important, man. Listen, we are having a conversation with Penny Mkhize, who joins us on the line. She's an HR specialist, and we are trying to find out how to navigate the workplace as the youngest person to potentially be on the team or part of the organization. It's happening more and more, I think, especially also in corporate settings where the Gen Zs are taking over and coming with a different kind of flair that may be a little bit jarring for the older generation, but also for Gen Zs as well. So we're trying to find a balance between that. And if you are currently in a situation like that, maybe you need some advice. 082-550-5151. Our conversation with Penny continues in just a bit.
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0: girls.
1: It is Lisa Anita Rema on this one, Goals. And it's one of the official FIFA World Cup tracks. Now, we are about 15 minutes away from midnight, and we are wrapping up our conversation that we've been having throughout the hour, which is how to navigate the workspace when you're the youngest person there. It does happen sometimes where it can be a little overwhelming, or you could feel like they just don't get me, okay? They're not getting me because we're just not the same. We didn't grow up in the same generations. But how do you find that perfect balance? And that's what we were touching on earlier. But Penny Mkhize joins us on the line. She is a HR specialist, and she's here to break this down for us. Now, Penny, when there's a tension between, you know, a younger colleague and an older colleague, what does healthy compromise actually look like? And how can both generations learn from each other instead of expecting one side to simply fall in line? Because back home, we are taught that, you know, you must respect your elders. Now, you can't just call someone Penny, but you know that they like 50. And where you come from, it's not Penny, it's Mama Penny or Os Penny. Now, in a workspace, it's different. Sometimes you're even their senior, and it becomes difficult to even, you know, put them in line. So how does a healthy compromise look like in a situation like that?
2: Sure. So healthy compromise between younger and older colleagues begins with mutual respect. So workplace disagreements should be about ideas, performance, and achieving business objectives, not age.
1: Yep.
2: You know, when conflict is driven by assumptions about someone's age, it can amount to age-based discrimination, which is inconsistent with the principles of fair employment and equality reflected in the Employment Equity Act, as we know.
1: Yeah.
2: You know, so unfortunately, some experienced employees still believe that age alone should command unquestioned respect, regardless of position or expertise.
1: Yeah.
2: You know, respect, however, should be earned through professionalism and extended equally to everyone. You know, younger professionals can learn valuable lessons from experienced colleagues about professional conduct, resilience, and navigating corporate environments. You know,
1: in turn,
2: older employees can embrace new technologies, modern ways of working, and fresh perspectives that improve efficiency and productivity. You know, so organizations can strengthen this relationship through mentoring, knowledge sharing, and cross-collaboration, ensuring experience and innovation work together than against each other.
1: Yeah, yeah. So what I'm getting is basically, you know, yes, there's home training, and yes, there is, you know, that level of respect that you should be having for elders. But at the same time, in a workplace, I don't want to say that doesn't apply. It does, because respect must exist regardless. But there should be a fair compromise, because age is not what's leading in whatever the disagreement is.
2: Okay. Yeah.
1: Cool. So, just to close it up, if you could give one piece of advice to a young professional who's starting their career, and maybe also one piece of advice to employers or managers who are leading younger teams and they are not of that age, what would that piece of advice be for each?
2: Well, my advice to young professionals is to enter the workplace with an open mind and willingness to learn. You know, corporate environments are different from school or university, and not every idea will be accepted immediately.
1: Yeah.
2: You know, focus on listening, learning, and building credibility through consistent performance rather than approaching the workplace with the know-it-all attitude, you know. So employers and managers, recognize that you are leading a generation that has grown up with technology, automation, and digital innovation. So invest in learning from them while also equipping them with the skills needed to succeed in business. So by embracing modern technologies, continuous learning, and cross-generational collaboration, organizations can remain competitive, improve efficiency, and avoid falling behind in a rapidly changing business environment. You know, so adaptation today is an investment in tomorrow's success, because I don't even think we're in the fifth industrial revolution right now. We are so advanced that we need to just be learning almost every single day.
1: 1,000%. So essentially everyone here should be open-minded, but in different kinds of ways, because there's something to take from each generation. I 110% agree with you. Thank you so much, Penny, for your time. It's always an absolute pleasure having you here. Have a fantastic evening, and
2: thank you so much. Lovely. Have a good evening. Thank you so much.
1: Thank you. Bye-bye.
2: Bye.
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It is the music coming through from Faker Streets right here on 5FM. Top Line, Gave You Hannah with Can't Stop right ahead of that. We're about 3 minutes away from the top of the hour. And as you know, on the other side of midnight, I have definitely got your word of the day coming through from Midnight Staring. And then later on, we also get into the hot take. Today's hot take is one that I used to feel so strongly about. But yeah, the more I've grown, the more I've realized that, okay, you know what? It's fine. Actually, it's fine. So make sure you stick around to hear what that hot take is. I'll catch you just after midnight.

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It's time to win with Simba. 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

0: It is music from Money Badu and Una Ram's Heartbreak Hotel. She was actually on the show the week before last, and man, what an absolute gem she is. I love her down. Money Badu, girl, you have my heart. Now, if you missed that conversation, make sure you catch it on our catch up, because it is most definitely there and you can go and listen back. I did also spin you some classic music from Prince KB and Lady Zamar. Charlotte, 12 minutes after 12. Welcome to Wednesday. It is a brand new day and you are tuned into 5 After Hours. I'm your radio babe, Boipelo Moketsi. We've got lots to get through in this hour, starting off with your word of the day. Later on, we also get into the hot take. And like I said, today's hot take is one I felt very spirited about. In my days, when I was younger, when I was still a teenager, I just felt like, why? Like, why? And now that I'm getting into my grown woman era, I'm like, I totally, totally get it. Okay, so make sure you stick around to find out what that hot take is, because it's coming up in just a bit. But first, Midnight Staring has got us with your word of the day. Always cooking with these ones. So let's hear what she's cooked up for us today.
1: It's officially hump day. Happy Wednesday. Here's a reminder that you matter. Carry that today and always. Have a listen at the word of the day.
2: Be humble and you be authentic. Nobody can be you the way that you can be you, and nobody can bring what you bring to the table the way that you bring it. If you stay in your lane and you do you, then you will stand out.
0: Ooh, that's a nice one. That's a nice one. It reminds me of this saying that I used to see and read all the time, which is, you are you and that is your superpower. It just reminded me of that. But if you needed a reminder of that today, then you are welcome. Remember to carry it and spread it to others who may have not been here to hear this, because sometimes we do be needing that reminder. Otherwise, when we get back, we get into the hot take hotline.

0: It is music from Galantis. No Money on 5. Mikasa with Chucks. Right ahead of that, it's 21 minutes after midnight. And you are still tuned into 5 After Hours right here on 5FM. Now, I need to put you on game real quick. I promise you we're going to get into the hot take. But if you have not yet watched the latest episode of Vibe Check, I am asking you very nicely, go ahead and do the right thing. If you're new around here and you have no idea what Vibe Check is a all-access pass to some of Johannesburg and, in fact, the country's biggest events, okay? The best festivals, the best parties. I, the radio babe, Boipelo Moeketsi, get to attend some of these and give you all the tea from backstage. I get to chat to some of the artists. I get to chat to some of the event goers as well. And in this week's episode that's currently airing, we were out at X-Fest. It went down at One Fox in Newtown, right here in Johannesburg. And when I tell you we had a time, I need you to believe me. The lineup was absolutely incredible. It was filled with your heavy hitters, but also those who are bubbling under and about to shake the industry for real. And that's one thing that I took away from that event, that, you know what, the next wave of musicians, they got the black card. They are actually the ones who are loud and in charge, because the way the crowd was going insane every time they stepped on stage was absolutely so amazing to see. I got the opportunity to speak to Rebirth, which is an amazing DJ duo who are doing incredible things. They've got their very own event actually also coming up. I told them to invite me those ones. They mustn't forget. And then we also got to speak to JJ. She is a budding musician who's got the vocals of an absolute goddess. If you don't know JJ, go and watch the episode and listen to her music. She's great. We also got to speak to TK, Creed Lion, as well as Motion. They are also DJs that had the when I tell you, at some point, I was just sitting, in fact, standing and just watching the massacre that was happening there. It was a mess. Everybody was vibing. And I mean a mess in the best way possible. Don't get me wrong. I also got to speak to Masterpiece, who is a musician who is so absolutely passionate about young people, and he is currently also moving with the youth, and I absolutely love it. They're so on the pulse, and they know who they're speaking to, which is Matu K. And Matu K were out in full swing at X-Fest, okay? Some of the heavy hitters who were on the lineup also at X-Fest included Durban Gogo, Nasty C, Zingumalo, and they absolutely shut it down. The MC of the night was Mambo, the voice of God. And if you know him or have been to a party where he was the MC, you know a good time is guaranteed. We also got to speak to Zane Galston, who is the founder of X-Fest. So it's a jam-packed episode, and I urge you to go and check it out. 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

0: That is music from Zara Larsson, Girls Girl. I saw her performing, a video rather, of her performing the song that she's got with Tyler. She did it again. And she was performing it, obviously, without Tyler. And man, oh man, did she eat up the choreo, hey? Shout out Zara Larsson, girl. You did your thing. Ahead of this, I gave you some music from Galantis with No Money. Otherwise, we are at about 12:30 on the clock. And you are still tuned into 5 After Hours right here on 5FM. I'm your radio babe, Boipelo Moketsi. And Chomiak, it's time for us to get into the Hot Take Hotline. I give you a hot take and you get to decide whether or not you agree or disagree, but you gotta tell me why.
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0: Oh yes, and today's one is one that I definitely used to believe in when I was younger, but growing up, I don't know, is it because my eyesight also my eyesight and how I hear all of a sudden started becoming one thing. But today's hot take is subtitles should always be on when watching a movie. When I was younger, they just used to disturb me. I was like, what is happening? Why are they there? Take these things away. I can hear, I can understand, unless I was watching something that was in vernac, right? And that's actually how I got to kind of learn other languages when I was younger. You know, you watch Generations, and in one episode of Generations, for example, or Mubango, whatever it was at the prime time slots in that time when I actually thought subtitles worked, or rather did not work, excuse me. The only time I'd understand that I'd want them there is if I was watching a show that has vernac, like those shows like Generations, Mubango, and it helped me understand some of the words in the language and understand the language holistically now, right? Not holistically like that in deep level, but I can hear now sentences without having to read what they're saying. And that's when subtitles helped, right? That's when I did not mind. But if it was a full-on English movie or English soapy and the subtitles are on, I used to be like, excuse me, these things are disturbing me, switch them off right now. I need them. Right now I need those subtitles on, because there is some sort of fog that's happening between me processing what I'm hearing and also reading what I'm seeing, and I just need both. I just need both. So I could not disagree more with today's hot take, which is subtitles should always be on when watching a movie. Or rather agree more. I could not agree more with it. Subtitles should always be on when watching a movie. I 1000% agree. Had you asked me this when I was 13, I would have been like, for what? When you can hear what's happening. Now I want to see and I want to hear. I want to verify it, please. That's just me though. What do you have to say on this? 082-550-5151. Are you the kind of person who watches your movies, documentaries, whatever it is, with or without subtitles? For me, I need them on. I need them on. End of discussion, please. But otherwise, more incredible music coming your way. Here's the remix of Baddest by AKA Fifi Cooper, Rouge Muesli, as well as Gigi LeMaine on this one. Let's go.

0: It is music from AKA Fifi Koopa, Rouge Muesli, and Gigi LeMaine, Baddest, the remix right here on 5. You still tune into 5 After Hours, and I am your radio babe, Boipelo Moketsi, getting you all the way to 1 a.m. Now, today's hot take is one that I feel strongly about. I used to disagree with it in my much younger years when I was a teenager, but now I'm just like, yes, please. Now, today's hot take is subtitles should always be on when watching a movie or a TV show or a document, whatever it is. I need them on. Also because I just have a thing for like the spelling of words. I think it's also got a lot to do with the fact that I am also a writer. So I like words, you know. So I want to see how certain words are spelled sometimes depending on what I'm watching. Sometimes when I watch documentaries, I know that big words get used sometimes, and I'm like, hey, okay, let me go and see what does it mean, how is it spelled, because I got to see it on the subtitles. It makes you sharper. This is free game, please. But let's hear from you. 082-550-5151. Are you the kind of person who feels like, oh hell no, switch those things off, they're disturbing me?
1: Hey B, this is Jay. Hey. Subtitles should always be on when watching a movie. I agree. Mm-hmm. I agree, because with subtitles on, you catch everything. Like, you catch every line, no more rewinding and wanting to hear what they said. But also sometimes you just have to rewind to hear and see the action, the actual action. But for me, it's subtitles on so that you can catch everything. Like almost everything, even the sound, because some other subtitles they put in brackets that, you know, footsteps and all of that, then so that you can know what's happening, what's really happening in the movie. And within, even if you're watching with like low volume or no volume at all, then you'd be able to know what's happening in the movie. So for me, it's subtitles on. Period.
0: I agree. And like I said, because I'm a writer, it also helps when I'm writing scripts. So I know that, okay, there's a beat over here. This must be a sound. This must be, you know, it helps you with also direction when you are writing a script, when to include certain musics and rather songs and all of that, right? So it helps. It really helps in all aspects, but also just to follow what's happening. Just to follow.
2: Hi, Five Nation. Hi. It's Joseph. I agree that subtitles should be on every time when you're watching a movie, because some people are more of readers than actual attentive listeners. So them reading, it's more effortless. It's easier that way. Mm. So, yeah.
0: It is easier that way. You can keep up, you can read, and you can... The thing is, though, if you are a slow reader, you can miss it. You can miss it if you are a slow reader, but... They should be on regardless. Let's take a final one for now.
3: Hi, Radio Bam Five Nation. It's Foxy here. Well, speaking about subtitles, but actually, if subtitles are on, I don't miss the whispers, the accents, and the names. Then the kids' noise, your dad can switch you while you watch. And it's better when the loud music or sound from the TV is something else. But... you catch the jokes. Sometimes the delivery is fast and sometimes it saves you. So I can say with subtitles on, you can catch every insult, no volume wars, then you learn new words and phone scrolling is allowed just because you can look up for 2 seconds and not miss the plot. So my take is going on with subtitles.
0: Yep. I love that we're all on the same page. I couldn't make out some of the parts that you were trying to touch on there, Voxy, but all good. I think at the end of it, I got that you are saying that the subtitles must be on. And it really helps. It helps your vocabulary sometimes, depending on what you're watching. Not your vocabulary, but rather your grammar. So that you can actually catch the spelling of some things that you may be unaware of. So take it, use it, don't use it. But I definitely think that subtitles should be on when you're you're watching a movie or anything, really. We're going to wrap it up there with the Hot Take Hotline for now. Some more incredible music coming your way. I've got local bangers back to back to back. And you know me. I love me good South African music, okay? One thing about me, I'm a play it. Here's Imani Biskay with Rewind It.

What a sexy song, man. Imani Basquet with Rewind It. Yes. Hell yes. I absolutely love it. It is about 15 minutes before we close up the show and head on out of here. But before we do, right, I need to put you on to something again. You know me and putting you on. I never get tired of it. Now, between the 24th to the 27th of December, Vibes on Vibes on Vibes are going to be unlocked at Comic Con Africa. I have had the honor and privilege of attending Comic Con Africa. And let me tell you something, I want to go again this year. I want to go again because so much is going to be on offer, from incredible books and games and different sections. It's literally heaven if you are a gamer, if you are someone who is into different characters, different, what can I call them? Cosplay. Yes, if you're into costume and all these different characters and embodying them. Rather, then I know you are going to have a great time, because one of my biggest highlights of Comic-Con is obviously the cosplay part of it and getting to see how creative people get with some of their outfits, but also just to see how in heaven a lot of the kids and a lot of the gamers are. It's so great to see people just being in so much of a joyous and jovial mood just because they are in a space or setting like that. We as 5FM, of course, are the media partner once again, and we shall be there this year between the 24th to the 27th of September, and we are going to be giving away tickets between now all the way through till then. So what you need to do is make sure that you are keeping it locked to 5FM, and maybe, just maybe, you can score yourself some tickets. If you or the kids want to make their way there this year, then let me tell you, you need to be there, because this is the continent's largest pop culture and gaming culture event, and it includes cosplay. I mean, come on. It's its sixth year right here in Africa. And make sure that you head on over to www.comiccon.co.za if you want to find out more information. But T's and C's do apply. It's Comic Con Africa, amplified by 5FM.

0: It is incredible music coming through right here on 5 After Hours. Albert with Bungalow. Also spend you some Evita right ahead of that with You Gotta. 5 minutes before 1 a.m. It's time for me to love and leave you. It's been such a spectacular time with you. It always is. And I'm so happy that we get to do it yet again later this evening, 10 p.m. to 1 a.m. as I usher you into Thursday, which is our fake Friday. So make sure that you pull up on me, 10 p.m. to 1 a.m. right here on 5FM. It's 5 After Hours with your Radio Bay signing out. Have a beautiful Wednesday. I'll catch you later. Bye-bye.
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0: rattling your ground. Karma's on your scent like a bounty hunter,
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0: Karma takes all my friends to the summit. Karma is the guy on the screen.